0: runner in scoring position. The pitch to Fermin is hit in the air to left field. Didn't quite get this one as Happ settles under it. And he was near the warning track, but a fly out to left field ends the inning. Cardinals pick up a hit, but no runs. John will have the fifth for you. Cardinals trailing the Chicago Cubs here at Busch Stadium 3-1.
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6: Alex Bregman has a double for an RBI and a home run as the Cubs have a 3-1 lead over the Cardinals. He takes strike one. Hunter Dobbins comes out to open his first full innings, and he throws outside for a ball. Matthew Liberatore, 3 2/3, 8 hits, 3 runs earned. He walked 2, struck out 5, gave up the home run to Bregman. 67 pitches, 39 strikes for the Cardinal starter. Dobbins' next pitch is hit high in the air down the right field line, twisting foul. No play at all for Jordan Walker in a game brought to you by Budweiser, official beer sponsor of Major League Baseball. Crack open the game with Budweiser. Enjoy unrivaled flavor and refreshment. Dobbins is ahead of Bregman, 1-2. Bregman hits it hard. Foul. That goes past a Chicago Cubs third base coach, Quentin Berry. Dobbins became a Cardinal as they picked him up from the Boston Red Sox, Blake Alta and Yoker Fajardo, in exchange for first baseman Wilson Contreras. Stephen Carey was telling me that Fajardo's having some kind of season at Able.
7: Yeah, a bunch of strikeouts. Actually, just looked up Aida's numbers, too.
6: Is it Aida?
7: Yeah, it's A-I-T-A.
6: I couldn't tell if that was an L or an I.
7: Well, his numbers are pretty good, too. He was in high A.
6: Here's a pitch inside, just missing Bregman, 3-2.
7: He just got sent to Springfield. He's a 23-year-old pitcher with a pretty good group of numbers for him, too.
6: The pitch by Dobbins. There's a ground ball, base hit to right field, and Bregman is a triple shy of the cycle. Not bad for a guy who came in over his last 12. The leadoff man is on for the third time in 5 innings for the Cubs tonight. Here's Carson Kelly, who has grounded into 5 double plays. He is singled and struck out facing Liberatore. Now he's looking at right-handed pitching Hunter Dobbins. Now the pitch, and that's in there for a strike. Dobbins at 26 years old. Out of Texas Tech, born in Bryan, Texas, the Red Sox 8th-round pick in 2021. The right-hander is ready. Now the pitch.
8: There's a line drive foul that goes toward the Arenado seats down the left field line. 0-2 on Carson Kelly. We have a fan down here who's trying to yell to Carson Kelly to tell him about the big gap between Weatherholt and Burleson on the right side of the infield.
7: You think he knows?
8: The only way Carson Kelly wouldn't know that is if he couldn't see.
7: Right. And it's hard to hit that way, isn't it?
8: The 0-2 pitch. Inside, that almost clipped Carson Kelly. He almost leaned into it.
7: Let's hope that Alex Bregman doesn't have a triple in him in this game.
8: Double, home run, single. Bush hit into a double play in the third inning. Now we're in the fifth. The 1-2 pitch. Carson Kelly takes outside, 2-2.
7: Well, Hunter Dobbins just needs to keep the Cardinals in this game. I mean, they're down 3-1, not ideal, but he can't let the Cubs get any more.
8: The pitch on the way, a swing and a foul. That goes out of play down the left field line again.
7: His sweeper is hanging a little bit. He's had two of them in the inside part of the plate, and Kelly has reacted to both of them and just lined them hard foul. But he's fortunate that there wasn't some damage there. But I like the stuff of Dobbins. I think he has a good mix. He's a really good competitor.
8: His 2-2 pitch for the former Cardinal catcher. Kelly swings and singles up the middle. The Cubs have two on with nobody out.
7: Short stroke by Kelly. Good two-strike approach there.
8: He was 0 for 10 coming into the game, 0 for 11 when he singled in the third inning. Now he's 2 out of 3. And here's Bush, who grounded into a double play the last time up. Going back to Matthew Liberatore's starts, from the 4th of May, a win over Colorado, no decision against Arizona, win against the Yankees, and a win against Washington. He managed only two victories after that. The pitch, swing and a ground ball, Burleson has it. He's going to have to underhand to Dobbins covering first base. Dobbins got right over to the first base line and then came up the line to the first base bag to accept the toss from Burleson. That's old school.
7: That is old school. And then, of course, the next thing you do once you kick the bag is you turn around as fast as you can to make sure the runner's not going to take off that's headed to third base.
8: The runners advance. Bregman to third. Kelly down to second for Nico Horner. The Cardinals will play the infield in as they're down by two runs now in the fifth inning. And Horner has singled and scored. He has grounded out to third. Right-hander against right-hander. Dobbins with the sign from the stretch, working from the third base side of the rubber. He pitches to Horner. First pitch swinging, ground ball, and it goes off Mason's wind's glove into center field. Two runs are going to score, and the Cubs have a 5-1 lead. Mason missed that one by an inch. Gave it a great try.
7: A foot to the left, and it's exactly what the Cardinals wanted, but the result isn't what they wanted. 5-1, Chicago. Hit that ball pretty well, but also placed it a little more up the middle than where Mason Wynn was playing, and two RBIs.
8: Here's Happ batting left-handed. Now he struck out twice while facing Matthew Liberatore. 11 hits for the Cubs, only 3 for the Cardinals. The pitch is taken for a strike. Happ is 0 for his last 10. 6 hits in his last 27 at-bats with a homer and 3 RBIs. The pitch by Dobbins. That is chopped slowly to the second baseman. Weatherholt throws to second, out onto first, not in time. Wynn gave it a strong throw, but Happ runs well. 4-6 on Horner at second base. Two outs in the inning for Dansby Swanson.
7: Well, the start for Liberatore, not in line with what the Cardinals starters have been since the All-Star break, John. They were at 3.34 ERA since the break, the fifth best starting staff in all of baseball since the All-Star break. So that's not been the issue. It was problematic today, but the Cardinals starters have been good. The bullpen has had some rough moments, and the hitters have been up and down.
8: And the games have been getting away late.
7: Yep.
8: As you mentioned, the bullpen having its ups and downs. Ball one goes low to Dansby Swanson. Cardinals had an eighth inning chance yesterday. They loaded the bases with two outs but couldn't score, and then Cincinnati 1-10. The 1-0, Check swing, a strike anyway. 1-1 on Swanson. Dansby Swanson out of Vanderbilt. He's 32 years old. Wigwagging the bat over the plate. A lead over at first base for Ian Happ. The check swing, a ball outside, two balls and a strike. Swanson was the first overall pick in the 2015 draft by Arizona. That was out of Vanderbilt. He holds the bat down on the knob. A lead over at first base for Happ. The pitch by Dobbins in there as he threw a splitter. Taken for strike two, 2-2. The Cardinals are down by four. Newt Bard, Jordan, then the top of the order. Weatherholt coming up in the Cardinal half of the fifth inning. Two runs on three hits for the Cubs here in the fifth. The 2-2 pitch with two outs and a man on first base. There's a swing and a drive left field. That ball is going to get down, and it's foul, just foul. Newt Bard hustling over there. He couldn't make the catch. A foul ball. Sending Ian Happ across the infield back to first base and cutting across from between first and second. Swanson is on his way back to the plate. Swanson taking his time getting back to the home plate area. Happ has just now reached the first base area with Burleson holding there and a big opening on the right side in between Burley and Weatherholt at second base. Vermeen plays straight up in center field. Off the left field line, Lars Nootbaar. Walker straight up in right field. He's in some. Two balls, two strikes. Dobbins with the sign. Out of the stretch. His pitch. A swing and a miss. Swanson strikes out. But the Cubs scored two on three hits. Left a man on. Halfway through the game, they're leading the Cardinals 5-1.
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12: 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Deep left field. That ball's out of here.
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8: From the first pitch of the season to the last pitch in October, Bet365 is now the official mobile sports betting partner of the St. Louis Cardinals. Bottom of the fifth, 5-1 Cubs. Lars Nootbaar takes ball one inside from David Peterson. A far cry from Peterson's two outings against the Cardinals, going 3 2/3 each. While with the Mets on June 10th, he lost at Citi Field. And July 3rd at Wrigley Field, was the losing pitcher, giving up 10 earned runs on 9 hits. So far, 1 run on 3 hits allowed in 4 innings, plus a 1-1 count on Lars Nootbaar. They're playing Newt Barr to pull on the infield, and he does. It's a foul ball going behind Stubby Clapp. One ball, two strikes. Newt Barr is 0 for his last 8. Fly ball to the warning track in center field. Pete Crow Armstrong had to dance with that one before making the catch. The 1-2 pitch, and that's fouled off. That one caught the Cub catcher, Miguel Amaya. Newt Barr followed by Blaze Jordan and J.J. Weatherholt as the Cardinals have not been able to get a line moving. One base runner in the first inning. A home run with two outs in the second. A two-out walk in the third. A one-out single in the fourth. And Newt Barr takes ball two. Two balls, two strikes. The Cubs are already in double figures in hits. The pitch. Newt Barr takes ball three outside. After falling behind early in the count, Newt Barr has a full count. The pitch by Peterson. Newt Barr fouls another one off.
17: One thing about Peterson, I had mentioned this earlier, but he's got the Cardinals beating the ball into the ground. And I think he's doing that because he's got some late movement, some sink action that I don't remember him having to the degree that he has right now.
8: The 3-2 pitch for Lars Newt Barr. A half swing and a foul. Try to get out of the way of an inside pitch, and the ball hit the bat.
17: And that's just reaction. A player can't do anything about that. You try to get out of the way, but you're just in self-preservation mode at that time.
8: Three balls, two strikes, and with nobody down, another pitch from David Peterson. Here it is on 3-2, and that is strike three called on the inside corner. Boss here for station identification on the Cardinals Network, powered by Graybar.
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8: Here's Blaze Jordan taking strike one at the top of the zone. Jordan, the first time up, grounded out to Dansby Swanson. And he's, he's 2 for his last 8 now and 4 for his last 25. The pitch by Peterson is hit right back through the middle, but played behind second by Nico Horner, who throws out Blaze Jordan.
17: And another ground ball.
8: Yvonne Herrera fouled out, getting the ball in the air, but that was to the first baseman in the first inning. Velasquez hit the ball sharply, lined to left field, and Happ made the catch while falling down. Fermin got the ball in the air, hitting a home run. Newt Barr hit the ball to the track in center field for an out. But since then, two outs in the air. That's from the second inning through two outs in the fifth. Strike one here to J.J. Weatherholt. The windup by Peterson, the one-strike pitch. Outside, one ball, one strike. Velasquez hit a ball to the track in the left field corner for one of those fly balls. And Fermin, a rather deep fly ball for the last out of the fourth inning. The 1-1, that is bounced to Bush, the first baseman. Underhanding to Peterson, who hustles over to the bag. A strikeout and two groundouts. That's the Cardinal story in the fifth. We go to the sixth. It's all Cubs right now, 5-1.
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8: Hunter Dobbins will pitch to Miguel Amaya, the ninth place hitter, as the Cubs lead off the sixth inning with their catcher who gets under one, and that's a major league pop-up on the infield. Mason Wynn calls and makes the catch about 5 feet away from second base. One pitch, one out for Dobbins. And finally, Amaya is out. He's two out of three now.
7: So not only does Dobbins have to try to keep the Cardinals close, he did give up two runs, so now a four-run deficit, but he also has to go long, John, because the Cardinals, again, by going to a six-man rotation, with which Dobbins was part of that, it's kind of just changed what they can do with their bullpen. They have one less reliever, essentially.
8: And strike one into the leadoff man in the order, Pete Crow Armstrong. Left-handed batting center fielder and all-star. All-star back-to-back years. 21 home runs. He takes a fastball away. One ball and one strike. Two walks tonight. A caught stealing and a pop-up. He's 0 for 1. 7 out of his last 15. That's after going 3 for 21 on their homestand. A ball outside from Dobbins. Two balls and a strike. The Cubs have not gone in order tonight. One gone in the sixth inning. A swing and that is missed. May have nicked that one into Herrera's mitt, but a home run-like swing there for PCA, and it's 2-2. The Tarpsoff crew with their backs to PCA. The 2-2 pitch. A swing and a miss. Dobbins strikes him out. The third strikeout for Dobbins. The first was Seiya Suzuki to get the last out of the fourth inning. It was a pitch that got away from Ivan Herrera, only to have Herrera track it down and make a throw just in time to get Suzuki 2-3 at first.
7: Tarpsoff crowd liked that strikeout, didn't they?
8: They did. Had a little something to cheer about there. Did. A foul ball out of play off to the right.
7: Hopefully there's more ahead here. And, of course, it's a four-game series. And, you know, honestly, at this point, you know, the Cardinals, you know, obviously want to win every series. But I think they just need to get swinging the bat better.
8: Ground ball that goes off Blaze Jordan's glove. And he redirected the ball past Mason Wynn. It goes into left field. Suzuki is on. And the Cubs, they still haven't gone 1-2-3. It's an E5. That's one that in the future, I think Blaze Jordan will say, Mason, that's all yours because he had a better chance at making a play.
7: Yeah, that's a tough error, I think. I mean,
8: well, he had to go a long way for it. You're right.
7: And he hit off the end of his glove. I think that's a hit.
8: Man, it wouldn't surprise me if that gets changed.
7: Yeah, I mean,
8: I didn't think about it till I saw the replay,
7: yeah,
8: and you're right. He was
7: replay,
8: fully extended. And
7: he's diving and kind of sliding out, reaching out as far as he can to hit off the end of his glove. And I think you're right. I think Mason maybe has a better play at that and certainly a stronger arm.
8: Here's Bregman, a triple shy of the cycle, and a foul ball off to the left. He's in the hole 0-2.
7: The tricky thing on a play like that, John, is, you know, if you let it go and he beats it out because the shortstop's deep in a hole, then you kick yourself.
8: Right-hander against right-hander. Dobbins from the stretch. Now the pitch. A high fly ball hit deep down the left field line. Foul. Home run distance plus. A long strike, still 0-2 on Bregman. 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Bregman shortens up on the bat a couple of inches. The pitch. Check swing, a ball outside from Hunter Dobbins, who came on to get the last out of the fourth.
7: How did he get locked in all of a sudden?
8: Thinking the same thing. He's hitting the ball hard. Double, homer, single, two runs scored. Couple of RBIs tonight. The pitch. Inside. That'll get him off the plate. 2-2. Suzuki hit the ball off Blaze Jordan's glove, ruled an error. We'll see if that gets changed before the end of this game. The pitch. Ground ball, and it goes past Dobbins to the second baseman, Weatherholt, who throws out Bregman. The Cardinals are coming up in the sixth inning, down by a slam, 5-1 Cubs.
2: Hey, J.J. Weatherholt here. 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
8: It's Jordan Walker leading off for the Cardinals. We're at the bottom of the sixth inning. The Cubs have built a 5-1 lead over the Cardinals in game one of our four-game series. Walker, 0 for his last 13, was a walker the last time up. He checks his swing, taking a strike. The lower part of the zone from David Peterson. And the call is being challenged. It is a strike.
27: One challenge remaining.
8: One challenge remaining for the Cardinals. Jordan, a strikeout and a walk. 22 home runs, 77 RBIs for the All-Star right fielder, who takes low this time. Edward Jones Financial Advisors are there for the moments that matter. 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The 2-1 pitch from Peterson. That is over for a strike, knee high. Peterson is doing a great job keeping the ball down, working inside, outside. Batter's timeout taken before the 2-2 pitch to Jordan Walker. Von Herrera waits, then Alec Burleson. Peterson with the 2-2 pitch. Walker takes outside.
7: You don't need to get them all back right here, but get something positive going. Get a run or two and make this a closer game. Give yourself a shot later.
8: The Cubs have a little action going in their bullpen. Peterson with the 3-2 pitch. Walker takes ball four low. He walks for the second time, and that's a leadoff walk. He walked even though he lost a challenge. Gavin Hollowell is the right-hander who's doing some throwing, taking his time in the bullpen in left center field for the Cubs. Peterson has walked two, both times Jordan Walker. Yvonne Herrera, a foul out to Bush at first and a ground out to Horner, the second baseman. A lot of hitting room on the right side of the infield. A check swing and a ball low to the Cardinal catcher. Left-handed pitcher, right-handed batter. Peterson with the sign, a look to first base. His pitch, a swing, and that's popped foul over our heads. Souvenir upstairs. So the Cardinals are batting in their half of the sixth inning. They're looking to get the line moving, put some things together. Now the pitch. Herrera swings and misses. The Cardinals put up six in the sixth inning in winning a 7-0 game on Saturday night against the Reds. Bottom of the sixth inning tonight. One on, nobody out. The 1-2 pitch. Herrera fouls it off. Get that ball on the ground down the left field line. Yvonne homered yesterday. That was his 12th of the year. 0 for 2 tonight. Four hits in his last 11 at-bats. The left field corner is unguarded. Happ plays over toward left center. Peterson will look to first base. His pitch. Herrera takes up and in. 2-2. One thing the Cardinals are making David Peterson work this inning to
7: they
8: work
7: are.
8: The pitch count up.
7: Up to 81.
8: Peterson on 2-2 for Yvonne Herrera. Yvonne takes ball three down and in. Well, Peterson walked Walker. Walks are welcome right now when you're down by four. Peterson listening in for the sign. Miguel Amaya puts down a target. Walker leads at first base. 3-2 with nobody out. The pitch. A foul ball off to the left, and the beat goes on between Peterson and Herrera. Walker, an all-star. Herrera, an all-star. The Cardinals didn't have an all-star on their roster until the all-star game. Tack on Riley O'Brien to that group.
7: At last check, the second youngest team in all of baseball, the Cardinals, so that kind of changes as rosters change. And not sure what's going on here, but the umpires want to have a conversation.
8: Vondrak, the home plate umpire, is calling Adam Hamery, Todd Tichner, the second base umpire. He even called over Tyler Jones from third base.
7: And Peterson wants to listen in on it. I'm not sure what this is all about. It has to do with something that the Cubs may have done there.
4: Second strike, so he's out.
8: What was that?
7: He said that the batter used two timeouts, so that's a second strike, and he's out, which I thought they just wouldn't give it to you.
8: Oliver Marmol comes out to talk with Todd Tichner.
7: And I think Ivan's saying he didn't. And I don't even know why you'd say the batter is out. So the home plate umpire is explaining it to Ollie right now. Boy, that would be terrible on a 3-2 count.
8: Yes. Well, that's when you're living right if you're David Peterson.
7: No kidding.
8: Well, the call on the field is a second batter's timeout taken, goes as a strike, and Herrera is out. And Clint Vondrak is trying to explain this to Oliver Marmol, who's pleading his case.
7: And I'm still confused because I thought if you tried to ask a second time, they just wouldn't give it to you. Not give it to you and then call you out. I've never seen that. Nor have I heard that that's part of the interpretation. He stepped out of the box.
8: He put up his hand.
7: He did put up his hand to call timeout.
8: Well, Burleson is the batter. Herrera is out, one gone.
7: So he did it twice. He definitely did it twice, but the question is that how you handle that? I guess it is. Never seen that.
8: So Herrera is out with an automatic strike call for asking for a second timeout. The pitch down and away to Alec Burleson. That's the third strikeout tonight for Peterson. The 1-0 pitch coming up. Here it is. Burleson takes outside. Two balls and no strikes. Hollowell is ready in the Cub bullpen. Wynn, Velasquez, Fermin, all right-handed batters coming up. Don't have another left-handed batter till the eighth place hitter, Nootbaar. Move to first. Walker diving back safely. Bush holding the tag on him, but Jordan is safe. Burley's looking for something to drive here on 2-0. The Cardinals are down by four, batting in the sixth inning, one on, one out. Burleson swings and hits a ground ball to the second baseman. Horner will take the out at first. Walker makes second with two away. No thought at all trying to make a throw to second base for Nico Horner. His momentum was carrying him toward first base.
7: And we're going to have a pitching change.
8: Brought to you by Missouri Farmers Care. Helping feed Cardinals fans across the nation. We'll be right back.
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8: 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Cardinal Baseball on WSOY. Gavin Hollowell is on for his 13th appearance, 0-0 with a 2.08 ERA. He has one save opportunity, one hold out of the Cub bullpen. He deals ball one low, and that's being challenged by Amaya. The count 1-0 on Mason Wynn for now. So we get the results of the challenge. It's a strike.
27: Ball's over to Chicago. Two challenges remaining.
8: 13 innings, 8 hits allowed for Hollowell. 4 runs, 3 earned, 2 homers given up, a hit batter. He has walked 8, striking out 13. 28-year-old Gavin Hollowell, the right-hander's pitch. Wynn takes a sweeper outside.
7: We've run across a few pitchers that recently that were ex-Rockies that had terrible numbers with the Rockies. ERAs in the 7 and 8. This guy's one of them, and the team took a chance that maybe you get him out of Colorado, maybe their pitches work better.
8: Here's a ball hit up the middle, a base hit to center field. Walker around third. Here's the throw from Pete Crow Armstrong. Too late. Racing down to second, making it safely, Mason Wynn. Wynn drives in a run, and the Cardinals are down 5-2. The Cardinals do score the leadoff walk here in the sixth inning.
7: And that's not an error on Pete Crow Armstrong, but he missed the cutoff man. And by missing the cutoff man, now the Cardinals have another runner in scoring position. So that's a bit of a mental error there by Pete Crow Armstrong, or maybe it's physical because the throw was just offline, but he really did not have a chance to get the runner at the plate. No chance, and the throw was way beyond the cutoff man. So now it's up to Velasquez, or is it Velasquez? It's going to be Nathan Church to try to get the Cardinals a little closer.
8: And it's going to be Torres coming
7: up to bat. Oh, it's Torres.
8: And Oliver Marmol goes to one of his left-handed batters.
7: Actually, I like that choice.
8: So we have to have a mound visit to talk about a batter that they probably never heard of before.
7: That's right. Well, it's interesting here, and it does make more sense to use Torres for a couple of reasons. Torres has swung the bat well recently, but you need to have Church for a different reason. You need to have him as a potential defensive replacement later. And so if you put him into the DH spot right now, that's a problem. So
8: that it is. And you could use him as a pinch runner at some point as well. So
7: totally.
8: Hitter or a pinch runner. And to play center field.
7: Right.
8: So Torres with four home runs, 11 RBIs. He's batting .213. Gavin Hollowell gave up a base hit to Mason Wynn. Wynn, with the ball coming home on the throw, went to second base. Walker scored on the single. Torres takes a ball outside. A first pitch off-speed pitch, a changeup. Torres, a wide spread stance. The right field corner wide open. Suzuki playing over toward right center. The pitch way inside, all the way to the bricks behind home plate, and over to third, Mason Wynn.
7: That was a wild, wild pitch.
8: That was a Ricky Vaughn wild
7: pitch.
8: It
7: sure was.
8: From Major League.
7: By the way, you can close the book now on David Peterson. 5 2/3 innings, 3 hits, 2 runs now, 2 walks, 3 strikeouts.
8: What would this inning be like without a second timeout called and strike three on Herrera?
7: Good question.
8: That was on a 3-2 pitch. Here's a breaking ball inside, 3-0 on pinch hitter Brian Torres batting for Velasquez, who hit the ball to deep left 2 times tonight. The Cardinals trail by 3. We're in the bottom of the 6th. Hollowell's pitch. Over for a strike, 3-1.
7: My comment about Colorado is not just the dimensions of the ballpark giving you a high ERA, but maybe you're breaking pitches that just don't work the same way there. Some guys get it in their head, and they end up pitching better elsewhere.
8: Hollowell, the former Rocky, brings it in, and that's a strike. 3 balls, 2 strikes. Did you get that? That was a wild pitch a moment ago.
7: Yes, it was.
8: Glad to know it. 3-2, 2 outs. The pitch on the way. Torres swings, and he drives it toward the right field corner. That ball is a fair ball. It takes a bounce off the wall. Torres doubles in. Mason Wynn. In fact, the ball hopped over the wall and then back to the field. Didn't matter. Wynn was on third anyway. He would have scored as he made it down to second on Pete Crow Armstrong's throw in when Walker scored. So
7: good
8: the pinch hitter comes through.
7: Yeah, what a good at-bat that was by Torres, who's shown that he can pinch hit a little bit. And he drives that into the corner about 2 feet fair. And he, too, is in scoring position for Jose Fermin. Keep it going.
8: Here's Fermin, who has a home run tonight to Big Macland. Fermin takes down and in, ball one.
7: I said you don't have to get it all back, but now I want it all back.
8: That was the first double this season for Brian Torres. He picks up the run batted in. Now Fermin is trying to pick him up with 2 outs. A check swing, and it is a strike on the swing. That was close. Looked like Fermin was able to stop the bat above the plate, but it's called a strike by the first base umpire, Adam Hamery. Torres leads away from second. The pitch. Outside is the call, and Amaya has another challenge. He's been right so far tonight. He's right again.
27: Ball's overturned. Chicago has two challenges remaining.
8: It's 1-2 on Fermin. Brian Torres picking up a double to go along with a couple of triples. He takes a lead at second. The 1-2 pitch. Fermin takes way outside on the sweeper. Two balls, two strikes.
12: Blaze Jordan's been a good hitter with runners in scoring position. Fermin hitting 250 in RISP. And he has that home run earlier. Don't need another home run here. Just keep the line moving.
8: The 2-2 pitch and a batter's timeout taken. And Hollowell was going to pitch anyway. He didn't look up. But that's only the first batter's timeout taken by Fermin.
12: Well, I learned something. I didn't realize that that was an automatic strike if you ask a second time. Just hadn't seen it yet.
8: Two balls, two strikes. Runner at second, two outs. The pitch to Fermin. Upstairs, a full count. Lars Nootbaar is on deck. Three and two, and a big one's due here for Jose Fermin with a runner at second. The pitch is swung on, hit hard up the middle, and it's played by Horner, who throws out Fermin.
12: Good at bat, though.
8: But the Cardinals got two runs. Ricky will tell you about the seventh. The Cubs' lead has been trimmed to 5-3.
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12: Our game goes to the top of the seventh. The Cardinals have made it a game with a two-run bottom of the sixth inning. It's 5-3 Chicago Cubs still in for St. Louis's reliever Hunter Dobbins, who delivers a strike to Carson Kelly, who has two hits in a row after striking out in the first inning. Kelly, a former Cardinal draft choice, second-round pick, in fact, in 2012 for the Cardinals, and he hits that ball in the air to left field, got underneath it just a little bit, and it is now Lars Nootbaar getting underneath it to make the play for out number one, and that's how the top of the seventh starts. This copyrighted broadcast is presented by authority of the St. Louis Cardinals, LLC. It may not be reproduced or retransmitted in any form, and the counts and descriptions of this game may not be disseminated without the express written consent of the St. Louis Cardinals, brought to you by Brown and Crouppen, a great law firm. Dobbins into the wind and the pitch, and that's outside to Michael Busch, who has struck out, grounded into a double play, and grounded back to the pitcher Dobbins. So 2 2/3 innings so far for Hunter. Misses outside, given up three hits and two runs, has not walked a batter, and has three strikeouts. David Peterson gave way to Gavin Hollowell in the bottom of the sixth. Next delivery is an off-speed pitch for a strike, a slider from Dobbins.
7: and that makes it 2-1. Matthew Libertor, rough start for him. 3 2/3, gave up 8 hits and 3 runs. Next pitch from Dobbins is hit high in the air to right center field. Moving over is Jordan Walker, and he makes the play. Like he had a little trouble seeing that at first, but settled under it. Didn't panic, made the play. 2 fly ball outs. And Nico Hoerner will bat. The Cardinals still have not had a 1-2-3 inning. They almost had one. Well, they almost had one twice. But almost doesn't really work. But they might get it here if he can get Hoerner, who has 2 hits in this game and 2 RBIs. First pitch is up and in. That got his attention. We're in the top of the 7th inning. The Cardinals will have Newt Barr, Blaze Jordan, and the top of the order, J.J. Weatherholt, in the bottom of the 7th. And it's still a game here, even though the Cardinals have been out hit badly in this game. Breaking pitch, sweeper outside for a ball, 2-0. 11 hits for Chicago, 5 for the Cardinals. And a home run apiece. Bregman has homered for the Northsiders, and Jose Fermin is homered for the Cardinals. The next delivery is right down the middle, called strike to Hoerner. That makes it 2-1. Hoerner with 46 RBIs for Chicago. Good player. Takes that pitch in the left field for a hit. A 3-hit game for Nico Hoerner. So much for the 1-2-3 inning. And because of that hit, we're going to have time to pause for station ID on the Cardinals Radio Network, powered by Graybar.
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7: Along with the voice of the Cardinals, John Rooney, Jim Jackson, our producer engineer, Mike Claiborne, who will join us here next inning. This is Ricky Horton. Glad you're with us for Cardinals baseball. Cubs and Cardinals. Doesn't get any better than that unless the Cardinals are winning. Ball's outside to Ian Happ, who is 0-for-3. He's reached on a fielder's choice and struck out twice. Batting left-handed now against Dobbins. And the pitch to him is a little bit high. Herrera does not challenge that. And it's 2-0. Happ walks a lot, strikes out a lot, and has 18 homers. Next pitch to him is a breaking pitch outside. 3-0 to Happ. With Dansby Swanson due up next. So the two-out single has gotten Dobbins off kilter. Short lead at first for Hoerner. The 3-0 pitch is a bit high. He walked him on 4 pitches. So that's the first walk for Dobbins. And now he's going to have to deal with Dansby Swanson with a runner in scoring position. Can't give up any more runs late. They're just so hard to get back. Cardinals trail by 2. No action in the Cardinals bullpen right now, as Dobbins is up to 55 pitches, but he's like a starter now. I mean, he can go deeper. He can throw 80, 90 pitches. And the first pitch is a bit inside. That was a sweeper that didn't sweep and almost hit Swanson, who was welcoming being hit by that pitch. He didn't move at all. Stood there like a statue. Swanson has 61 RBIs out of the 8th spot. The next pitch to him is grounded towards short. Mason Wynn has it, comes up with it, and throws out Swanson just barely at first base. Mason really unleashed one there, and it's time for the 7th inning stretch now here in the Gateway City, and it's presented by Spectrum, built for big moments here for St. Louis. 5-3 Chicago Cubs.
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1: Left-hander Ryan Rollison takes over for the Cubs. Rollison will have the bottom of the seventh inning. And he will face Lars Nootbaar to lead things off. First pitch to Nootbaar is a called strike. 40 strikeouts in 40 innings for Rollison, who is another former Rocky who had an ERA over 7. Speak of Rockies that had high ERAs and have figured it out. 2.70 ERA for the Cubs this year. And that ball is low for a ball. Rollison played at Ole Miss. And he is 29 years of age. Working to Nootbaar, then Jordan, then Weatherholt. As I said, here comes the pitch. A swing and a miss at a sweeper from Rollison. That was a good one.
2: It's almost like Nootbaar had his mind made up to swing.
1: He did. I like it when he goes to left field. I still like that. I know he hasn't been rewarded for that, but I think it's a better swing for him. The 1-2 delivery to Lars is outside. The seventh inning stretch, by the way, presented by Spectrum. It's internet, mobile, and streaming TV all from one place. Cardinals need a base runner or two or three. They've got a right-hander throwing that looks like Thornton. The next pitch is swung on and missed. Again, Lars pulled off that slider and strikes out for the second time. He's 0 for 3. In a game brought to you by Budweiser, official beer sponsor of Major League Baseball. Crack open the game with Budweiser and enjoy unrivaled flavor and refreshment. So with one out, it's Blaze Jordan at the plate with Weatherholt to bat next. Boy, this is a time to get something going here. Pitch is outside for a ball. Cubs don't have their normal closer. They've had several guys hurt. So they're kind of trading it around from different guys. Thornton is one of them who's getting loose. Jacob Webb has closed a few games for them. The 2-0 delivery is low, ball three. We'll take that. Daniel Palencia is their guy that just throws, 99, 100. But he's hurt. 3-0 the count on Jordan. Probably taking, and he does, and it's ball four, and the Cardinals have a base runner.
2: That's only his fifth walk.
1: How about that? In 40 innings, he's walked five batters.
2: I'm talking about
1: Blaze.
2: I'm talking about Jordan.
1: Yep, you're right. He doesn't walk much.
2: He doesn't, but he didn't see a competitive pitch in those four.
1: And the tying run is now at the plate in J.J. Weatherholt. And the first pitch to J.J. is taken low, ball one. Rollison does walk more guys than that.
2: 19 now with that one.
1: In 40 innings. That's a pretty high walk rate, in fact.
2: But for Blaze Jordan, he's normally putting the ball in play.
1: And that's going to bring out their pitching coach, Tommy Hottaby. And he's seeing something he does not like from Rollison. Well, five balls out of the strike zone. I guess he doesn't like that.
2: And if he puts Weatherholt on, that's two on for Jordan Walker.
1: And I think part of this is to get Rollison on track for Weatherholt, but also to get Thornton ready for Jordan Walker.
2: I do believe you're right.
1: They're tricky that way, aren't they? Those pitching coaches.
2: I think I hear an attendance guest coming.
1: I'm going to go with 24,209. That's my guess.
2: I'd guess so.
1: Yep. Sticking to it. So Weatherholt has the count in his favor, 1-0, tying run at the plate. And the pitch to J.J. is right down the middle for a strike, and J.J. looked like he was taken all the way there, wanting to make sure that after all those pitches out of the zone that Rollison found the zone with one, and he did. What will he do with the 1-1 pitch? The pitch to J.J. is swung on and missed.
2: He pulled off that pitch.
1: He did. Sinking fastball from Rollison. Was shown a good slider and a good sinker.

0: J.J. asks for time, which I now know you can't do twice without it being a strike.
1: Well, it's 10:42 Central.
0: Mm-hmm. So the second time he asks for time, they don't give you, they don't tell you what time it is. The 1-2 pitch to Weatherholt is fouled back, and he got a pitch up in his eyes there, and he seemed to like that pitch. Just got underneath it.
1: Weatherholt with 35 hits against left-handed pitching, including his hit in the first inning against Peterson tonight.
0: Singing West Virginia for J.J. at the plate. See if that helps him. He grounds that one foul. I thought they were trying to do that, playing that
1: Take Me Home Country Road
0: song, just to get the West Virginia just in time for the at-bat of J.J. Weatherholt, who's actually from Pennsylvania. But there's no song Take Me Home to Pennsylvania that I know of. The 1-2 count and the pitch to J.J. is swung on and missed. He threw that one by him. And we'll see if Council makes a change here. It looks like he will. He's headed to the mound. He doesn't want Walker to beat him. So we're going to have a pitching change, and it's brought to you by Goodwill. Give hope, give local, give Goodwill. We'll be right back.
2: Eckstein, one ball, the field, grand slam, Cardinals win!
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0: A one-out walk to Blaze Jordan. He's the runner at first base. Strikeouts of Weatherholt and Nootbaar. Now it's Jordan Walker, tying run at the plate. Bottom of the seventh inning, and he's facing Trent Thornton, the right-hander. First pitch is hit high and deep to left field. Back towards the track, and it is caught up against the wall. Oh, my. Right up against the wall. It's Ian Happ. He caught the ball, slammed into the wall, and took a double away from Jordan Walker. So close to tying this game, or at least getting it closer. But we're going to go to the eighth. John will have the play-by-play. Cardinals still trail 5-3.
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1: Pitch number 58 for Hunter Dobbins out of the bullpen tonight. It's a strike, his 37th strike thrown. The next one outside to Miguel Amaya. One ball, one strike. 9-1 and 2 in the order for the Cubs batting in the eighth inning. And they put up a 5-1 lead. The Cardinals put up two runs in the sixth inning for the 5-3 game we have now. And a fly ball straightaway center field. That's handled by Fermin. Amaya got hit his first two times up and has made outs the next two. Here's Claves. You have your monologue ready for the late show here for us, Claves?
17: I am ready.
1: Hour 46-minute rain delay before first pitch tonight.
17: Took the starch out of a lot of things tonight. You can't give up those early runs to a team like Chicago. And Cardinals have been scratching their way back. Still time left, though.
1: Ball one down and away to Pete Crow Armstrong, who's been on with two walks. He has a pop out and a strikeout. The left-handed batter takes a strike, 1-1.
18: And a pickoff.
1: He got picked off after the walk in the first inning. With Libertor just holding the ball a second longer, Armstrong left and then tried to stop about 20 feet towards second base and was tagged out, actually called out when he ran out of the baseline in the rundown. Ball two, down and away, 2-1. You talked to him earlier today, didn't you?
17: Yeah, he asked about the tarps off crowd, were they going to be in attendance tonight. I said, there's a good chance.
1: Here's a strike called, and he doesn't like it. Well, the Cubs have two challenges. If you don't like it, challenge
17: it.
1: And he takes the batter's timeout.
17: You only get one.
1: Only one. We found that out the hard way on a 3-2 pitch. The 2-2 pitch from Hunter Dobbins with one out in the Cubs' eighth inning. A swing and a miss for the second time tonight. Hunter Dobbins strikes out PCA.
17: The tippy cap to what Hunter Dobbins has been able to do. The Cardinals are on the verge of hemorrhaging, and Dobbins has come in and really settled things down, taking on some of their best hitters and been able to reduce those guys to mere mortals this evening.
1: The fourth strikeout for Dobbins. With two down, the pitch taken high by Seiya Suzuki. What hurt Dobbins? The base hit to right by Bregman in the third inning, followed by a Kelly single up the middle. Bush grounded out, advancing the runners, and then Horner hit a ball just off Mason Wynn's glove with the infield in. It went into center field, scoring two, and right now that's the difference in the game. One ball, one strike, the count on Seiya Suzuki. The pitch by Dobbins, up and in. Phillips 66 has two new limited edition Cardinals pins. 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The offer ends September 27th. There's a high fly ball deep left field, but it's in the park. Lars Nootbaar with a one-handed catch. And for the first time tonight, the Cubs are out in order 1-2-3. It is getting late. Bottom of the eighth inning, 5-3 Chicago.
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1: A breaking ball strike call to Von Herrera. I didn't notice. Did he use a timeout before he stepped in?
17: Not yet. And that's what he normally does.
1: He called for two, and it cost him strike three on a 3-2 count. And there's a drive hit to deep left field. Happ on the run won't catch it. The ball bangs off the wall. Happ made a good play. The throw into second. The slide. Out at second, Von Herrera. Happ got to the ball on a hop and threw a strike into second base.
17: That's the fifth assist he's had this season from the outfield. He's made himself into a really good player. Herrera thought he had a chance to have a hustle double. Happ was able to field it clean off the wall and turn and threw a rocket into second base.
1: The throw took a high bounce, but a quick tag by Nico Horner. With Herrera trying to slide to the infield side, and he was tagged out. There's Alec Burleson, a swing and a foul out of play off to the left. For a moment, thought we had the tying run coming to the plate.
17: But that's one of the best balls he's hit in a week.
1: The pitch, Burleson, a swing and a miss, 0-2. Two hard-hit baseballs given up by Trent Thornton. One caught at the wall in left center field by Happ off the bat of Walker to end the seventh. And then that single off the left field wall played on a bounce by Happ. And an outfield assist, that is, with a good throw into Nico Horner. Here's the pitch up and away. One ball, two strikes. 1-2 as Burleson's trying to start something here with wind to follow. And then Brian Torres.
17: Wynn's having a pretty good night at the plate with two hits, and Torres came up big with a ground rule double. Let's see if we can keep that going.
1: Here's a ball grounded to the first base side, played by Horner. Over goes Bush. Horner throws him out. 4-3.
17: Nico Horner has been one busy second baseman tonight.
1: That's with all the sinkers thrown by David Peterson, who's in line for the win, in line for his first in three starts against the Cardinals this year. Mason Wynn singled in a run and scored another in the two-run sixth inning. See if he can start something with two outs. And Torres on deck as the DH. Mason swings and lines it to right field. Here is Seiya Suzuki coming on to make the catch head high. Well struck, but right to the Cub right fielder. On to the ninth with Chicago leading 5-3.
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1: Ball one outside to Alex Bregman, who's a triple shy of the cycle tonight. He's 3 out of 4, takes a strike from Hunter Dobbins. Dobbins is pitching. Here in the ninth inning, he came on with 2 outs in the fourth on in relief of Matthew Liberatore. The pitch, a foul ball back. So he comes out to open up his fifth full inning. He has given up 2 runs, and the Cubs have 4 hits against him. The 1-2 pitch, and that's served down the right field line, and everything is coming up roses for Bregman. He's on his way to second, and he has his second double tonight. It's a leadoff double in the ninth inning. Let's pause for an ID here on the Cardinals Radio Network, powered by Graybar.
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1: 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Carson Kelly has 2 hits and 4 at-bats and a run scored. He takes ball one from Hunter Dobbins. Our feature station on the network tonight is KOEA in Poplar Bluff, Missouri. Hanging in with the Cardinals and Cardinal Baseball for the late show. The pitch on the way. Kelly hits it foul, backing out of play off to the right. Kelly's moved around a lot in his big league career since leaving St. Louis, but he has carved out a nice career for himself.
17: He's done a nice job from Chicago and finds himself in a really good position, catching and DHing tonight, but made himself into a really good player.
1: Here's a pitch in for a strike at the knees, 1-2 on Kelly.
17: He wants to challenge that.
1: Well, we'll see. Cubs have been pretty good on the challenges tonight.
28: Pass confirmed is a strike. Chicago has 1 challenge remaining.
1: 1 challenge remaining for the Cubs. You heard it. Cardinals, Arizona, to Detroit, Texas, and then the Cubs. That's the major league journey for Carson Kelly. Former minor league infielder turned catcher in the Cardinals organization. The pitch, Kelly takes a ball low, 2-2. He was able to get a single up the middle and score a run in the fifth inning.
17: That was huge.
1: That was a nice short stroke for his base hit to center field. The fifth inning is the difference in the game right now. 5-3 Cubs. They bat in the ninth inning. Here's the pitch to Kelly. He gets into it, sends it high in the air to left field. Newbar broke back. He comes in about three steps, puts it away. Bregman is still on second base with one out. Learn in person or online at Maryville University. 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Michael Busch, strikeout, double play ball, ground out, fly out.
17: We don't say that very often when he faces the Cardinals.
1: He's facing a right-handed pitcher in Hunter Dobbins. And the pitch is hit high in the air toward right field. Walker broke back, comes running in, and makes the catch in right center, two down. Walker was playing the swing, and I think naturally so, the way Busch has hit the long ball against the Cardinals for 11 career home runs.
17: He took that first step back, but it was able to recover.
1: Good speed for Walker, made the adjustment.
17: You know, we see him on a regular basis, but I think for teams who don't see Jordan Walker, I think they're certainly enamored with how quick and how fast he can be.
1: Here's Nico Horner. This is a big batter for Dobbins, trying to keep this a two-run game. Horner takes a sweeper outside. Horner has made one out tonight, a ground out to third in the third inning. He singled and scored the second inning run for the Cubs. Singled in the two runs in the fifth inning with the infield pulled in. Mason Wynn came so close to putting the glove on it. Went off the tip of his glove into center field. The pitch, a swing, and there's a high fly ball. Deep left field. Newbar back at the wall. It's a home run, a two-run shot for Nico Horner. His fourth hit in the game. His fourth run batted in when he touches home plate. A 7-3 game in favor of the Cubs.
17: He hung on to Horner, and Horner didn't really seem like he put that good of a swing on it, but he got it up in the air, and Newbar ran out of room to try and field it.
1: 382 feet, just long enough for Horner's fifth home run of the year, scoring Alex Bregman. Bregman a four-hit game, Horner a four-hit game. And here is a swing and strike one on Ian Happ.
17: 14 hits tonight for the Cubs.
1: Six for the Cardinals, and the Cubs are leading by a grand slam again. The pitch up and away. That rolls away from Ivan Herrera. One ball, one strike. Libertor is the pitcher of record on the downside. Peterson on the upside. A sweeper misses the outside corner. Two balls and a strike on Ian Happ. Had a bad feeling about Nico Horner coming up.
17: Sure did.
1: Didn't expect a home run. The pitch is hit in the air toward left field. Newbar moves in over to his left. He has it. Happ is out. He's 0 for 4 with a walk tonight. But Horner and Bregman have combined for 8 hits. A couple of Cubs home runs. Do or die ninth with the Cardinals down by a slam, 7-3.
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1: It's Jacob Webb, a right-hander out of the Cub bullpen, facing Brian Torres. Torres swings, a foul ball goes out of play off to the left. Torres came up as a pinch hitter for Nelson Velasquez in the DH spot in the sixth inning, and he doubled in a run. At the time, closed the gap to two runs, but Nico Hoerner with a two-run homer in the top of the ninth put that gap back at four. 7-3, Chicago, a pitch low, one ball, one strike on Torres. Torres has four home runs. He has one double with that double that he hit in the sixth inning to go along with a couple of triples at the big league level. The 1-1 pitch to the Cardinals left-handed DH. Upstairs, two balls and a strike.
17: You know, you look at his numbers. You know, for him being in the minors for so long, he does give you a legitimate professional at bat.
1: Webb with the pitch. A swing and a miss. Two balls, two strikes. Well, the two guys in the Cub lineup who just did the Cardinals in tonight, Alex Bregman and Nico Hoerner, combining for 8 of the 14 hits. The 2-2 pitch. A strike called on the outside corner, and Torres does not challenge.
17: And Bregman had been struggling before he walked into St. Louis. But not tonight.
1: One down, and here is Fermin. And strike three was just barely on the corner at the knees. So a challenge wouldn't have been any good at all for Torres. Fermin, a homer and three at-bats. Takes a pitch in the dirt. Stiefel is stitched into the Cardinals tradition and into the fabric of St. Louis. Proudly worn on every jersey, Stiefel is investing in the excellence of our hometown and across the nation. Stiefel, where success meets success. The 1-0 outside, two balls and no strikes. Well, this has been a climb for the Cardinals since the very first inning. The Cubs got a run in the first. Each team scored in the second. The Cubs a run in the third. Two more in the fifth. The Cardinals got two in the sixth. Then two for the Cubs in the ninth. A pitch down the middle. A strike called. 2-1 on Jose Fermin.
17: The Cardinals with just 6 hits on the night. That doesn't help their cause very much. And the fact that they had to scramble for those hits has really been one of the difference makers. You have to tip your cap to the Cub pitching staff, especially David Peterson.
1: Here's a pitch in for a strike. A check swing and it's strike two. Peterson had a sinking fastball working tonight, something that he really didn't have in New York. When the Cardinals beat the Mets, and then that game where the Cardinals scored 17 and 10 of those against Peterson on July 3rd. The 2-2 pitch outside, a full count. Lars Nootbaar waiting on deck. 0-3 with a couple of strikeouts tonight. 3-2 on Fermin as Jacob Webb works out of the stretch with nobody on his pitch. That swung on, and that's hit down the left field line, and it is going to go foul with home run distance. Foul ball, 3-2 still on Fermin.
17: They keep trying to sneak that fastball in on Fermin's hands, and he's...
1: Oh, he was hunting a fastball in the first pitch he saw from Peterson when he KO'd the ball for 407 feet into Big Mac land. Here's another 3-2 pitch. This one is popped up. That would be a home run in the phone booth. Under it, the shortstop, Dansby Swanson. He has it two down. The Cardinals are down to their last out with Lars Nootbaar coming up. Three runs, six hits with an error, five left on for the Cardinals tonight. 7 runs, 14 hits for the Cubs. The pitch to Newt Barr is swung on, and he rips it into right center field. That ball gets down, and it's all the way to the wall. Newt Barr will stop at second with a two-out double, getting Blaze Jordan to the plate.
17: No loss. Wish he would have had that at bat maybe a couple of at bats ago, but we'll take what we can get at this point. The Cardinals need base runners at this point in the game with just two out.
1: Blaze Jordan 0 for 2, two ground outs and a walk. He was left on base in the seventh inning. When Jordan Walker hit the ball to the wall, caught by Happ in left center field, that occurred in the seventh inning. Blaze Jordan swings, and he hits this ball into center field, and it's caught on the run by Pete Crow Armstrong, and this ball game has come to an end. The Cubs win game one of this four-game series 7-3. Mike Claiborne and I will talk about it after this.
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1: As the Cubs beat the Cardinals tonight 7-3, we had a late start, an hour 46-minute weather delay with the rain during a portion of that. Didn't get started till 8:31 Central, and then a 2-hour 41-minute game that dropped the Cardinals to break even, Claves, with a record of 53-53.
17: First time since April 13th when they were 8-8. That we find themselves at this point on the schedule as far as being at 500. They have not been under 500 this year, so let's see if we can turn things around tomorrow and get back over.
1: It's to be determined for the Cardinals starter, Colin Ray, a right-hander for the Cubs, 7-7. The Cubs scored single runs in the first three innings. Fermin hit a home run to Big Macland in the second. The Cubs got two on a single in the fifth inning. The Cardinals came back with two of their own in the sixth to make it a two-run game, only to have Nico Hoerner make it a four-run game again with a two-run homer with two outs in the ninth inning. And the Cubs won this one 7-3. Our play of the game is presented by Marriott St. Louis Grand. Book your Grand Slam Cardinal ticket package. Do that right now. We'll hear the play when we come back.
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1: Tonight against Matthew Libertor, the Cubs got busy in the first inning. Pecro Armstrong walked, and then Libertor picked him off, and Pecro Armstrong was caught stealing for an out. But that was followed by a Suzuki double, followed by an Alex Bregman double. 1-0 Cubs. The Cubs got a run in the second inning on three singles. Sneko Horner, he led off with a base hit to right, advanced on a one-out hit by Swanson, and scored on a single to right field by Miguel Amaya. The Cardinals cut into that lead with a Fermin home run to Big Macland in the second, only to have Bregman hit an opposite field home run in the third, 3-1 Cubs. Then the Cubs in the fifth inning picked up two more runs, and they were able to get a one-out single from Nico Horner to plate Alex Bregman and Carson Kelly with the infield pulled in. A ball that just went off the webbing of Mason Wynn's glove. The infield was pulled in tight. The ball was hit to Mason's left. He was fully extended. The ball went off his glove into center field. The Cubs built a 5-1 lead at that point. The Cardinals battled back with two runs of their own in the sixth inning. Jordan Walker walked, and with two outs, scored on a single by Mason Wynn. And Brian Torres doubled in Mason Wynn to make it a two-run game. But it was in the ninth inning. Hunter Dobbins pitching in his fifth full inning as he got the last out of the fourth on in relief of Matthew Libertor. Bregman led off with a double, and with two outs, Nico Horner was at the plate for the play of the game presented by Marriott St. Louis Grand. The pitch, a swing, and there's a high fly ball, deep left field. Nukemar back at the wall. It's a home run, a two-run shot for Nico Horner. His fourth hit in the game, his fourth run batted in when he touches home plate. And the Cubs were up by a score of 7-3. Lars Nukemar hit a double with two outs in the ninth against Jacob Webb, but Blaze Jordan hit a fly ball to center field, and that was caught by Pecro Armstrong in the ball game. The Cubs and the Cardinals playing for the seventh time. The Cardinals have won 4 out of 7, but they dropped to 500 with the loss tonight. They are 53-53, and to be determined is the Cardinal pitcher for tomorrow. Should know that before too long. Colin Ray, a right-hander, will make the start for the Cubs. He's 7-7. Airtime 5:50 tomorrow, 6:35. We'll have our play-by-play broadcast. Ricky will have the lineups. I'll bring in the first pitch around 6:45, unless we have another long weather delay like we did today of 1 hour 46 minutes, then a 2-hour 41-minute game. The Cubs won it 7-3. Thanks to our producer-engineer Jim Jackson, to Daniel Hinkamp in the St. Louis studio. Emmett Kincannon has been our booth assistant. Matt Pauley is straight ahead with the post-game show. For Mike Claiborne and Ricky Horton, I'm John Rooney. Good night from Busch Stadium.
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4: 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This is the Mercy Cardinals postgame show across the Cardinals Radio Network. My name is Matt Pauley. We got a few things to get to here over the course of this program. We'll go back through the game with the highlights coming up in our next segment. 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Cardinals come up short. 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
4: Tough night for the Cardinals. They lose to the Cubs by a 7-3 score. Welcome back in. This is the Mercy Cardinals postgame show across the Cardinals radio network. Let's go back through the game with the highlights. Pitching matchup today. Matthew Liberatore making the start for the Cardinals. David Peterson going for the Cubs. A battle of left-handers. Pete Crow Armstrong leads off the top of the first inning by drawing a walk, but he would end up not being on the bases very long.
1: The runner is picked off first base. Burleson takes the throw. PCA tried to get back, and with a throw going to the Cardinal catcher, Ivan Herrera, he tags Pete Crow Armstrong, is called out for running out of the baseline. He is caught stealing. That erases the leadoff walk. And by holding the ball just a second longer, that enabled the Cardinals starter Liberatore to get an out.
4: So that is the first out of the game. Things seem all right. However, the next hitter is Seiya Suzuki.
1: Liberatore into the windup, the 2-2 pitch. Suzuki lines that one deep left field, down toward the left field corner. The ball hits down on the track, rolls to the base of the wall, where Nootbaar picks it up, and it's a double for Suzuki.
4: And then that would bring up to the plate Alex Bregman.
1: See if Liberatore can put Bregman away. The pitch swung on and grounded fair inside the third base bag down the left field line. The ball hits the sidewall, kicks out to Nootbaar. The throw into second, and not in time to get the sliding Bregman, who doubles in Suzuki. 1-0 Cubs. And Liberatore's first inning woes continue.
4: But he would strike out Carson Kelly, and then with two outs, it is Michael Bush at the plate.
1: The pitch. Strike three called on the outside corner.
4: So he would get out of the inning, giving up just the one run. Thought the Cardinals might answer in the bottom of the first inning as J.J. Weatherholt leads the inning off with a base hit. He would steal second, but would be stranded. The Cubs, they add to their lead in the top of the second. Nico Horner would lead the inning off with a base hit. That then brings up Ian Happ, who strikes out, but Dansby Swanson singles. Runners on at first and second, and it is Miguel Amaya who's at the plate.
1: Here it is, and that is stroked into right field, a base hit. Nico Horner is coming around. Walker will take his throw into the middle infield. 2-0 Cubs.
4: Cubs would end up stranding two in the second inning, but it is a 2-0 lead. The Cardinals would get one of those runs back in the bottom of the second inning with two outs. It's Jose Fermin at the plate.
1: Here's Jose Fermin. He swings, and it's a drive to left field. That ball's going to go. That's a home run. A home run in Big Mac land for Fermin.
4: Yeah, it just got into Big Mac land there in the front row as Fermin hits it 407 feet, leaving the bat at 102 miles per hour, and the Cardinals are back within one. It's a 2-1 game. However, the Cubs would get that run back very quickly. It would happen in the next half inning, the top of the third. The leadoff hitter in the inning is Alex Bregman.
5: Swing and a fly ball down the right field line. It's well hit, and it's into the stands. First pitch at the top of the third inning off the bat of Alex Bregman is a home run to the opposite field, and the Cubs just got that run back. It's now 3-1 Chicago, and their picket fence on the board continues.
4: Yeah, that's not what you wanted to see. Carson Kelly would get a base hit. That brings up to the plate Michael Bush.
5: Next pitch is grounded back to Liberatore. He's got it. On to Mason Wynn and on to first, a double play. 1-6-3 on the double play, started by Matthew Liberatore. And he didn't panic. He didn't rush it. Did a nice job with that.
4: And then Liberatore would get Horner to ground out, so he'd get out of the third again, giving up just the one run. So it's a 3-1 game going to the bottom of the third. Nothing really doing for the Cardinals in the bottom of the inning. Jordan Walker would draw a two-out walk, nothing more than that. So to the fourth inning we go. Matthew Liberatore continuing to pitch for the Cardinals and started quite well for him in the fourth as he would strike out both Ian Happ and Dansby Swanson. But then Miguel Amaya would get a base hit. Pete Crow Armstrong would walk, runners on at first and second, and Liberatore's day would be done early as he would come out after just 3 2/3 innings. We had given the indication before the game that Hunter Dobbins would be available as a bulk innings guy on a piggyback today. That's exactly what happens. Dobbins comes in, and the first batter he faces with two on and two outs, Seiya Suzuki.
5: And now it's Dobbins' swing and a miss, and it gets past the catcher Herrera. He races for it, throws it to first, and just in time to get him. with Amaya heading home from third base. He was going to score if that play would not have been made by Herrera, who went back to the screen, got it, and just in time to get Suzuki. A strikeout, 2-3.
4: First scoreless inning for the Cubs in the game, but it would not happen two in a row, as in the fifth inning, Alex Bregman leads in the inning off with a base hit. Carson Kelly then singles. Runners on at first and second for Michael Busch. A ground out pushes runners to second and third for Nico Horner.
1: He pitches to Horner. First pitch swinging, ground ball, and it goes off Mason's Wynn's glove into center field. Two runs are going to score, and the Cubs have a 5-1 lead.
4: 5-1, and this one felt like it was starting to get out of hand for the Cardinals. However, in the sixth inning, they would start to come back. Jordan Walker leads the inning off with a walk, and then Ivan Herrera has one of the more odd strikeouts you're ever going to see.
5: Not sure what's going on here, but the umpires want to have a conversation.
1: Vondrak, the home plate umpire, is calling Adam Hamery, Todd Tischner, the second base umpire. He even called over Tyler Jones from third base.
5: And Peterson wants to listen in on it. I'm not sure what this is all about. Has to do with something that the Cubs may have done there.
6: Vondrak, you shoot that mouth, that'll be his second strike, so he's out.
1: What was that?
5: He said that the batter used two timeouts, so that's a second strike, and he's out, which I thought they just wouldn't give it to you.
4: Yeah, so they charge Herrera with a second with a strike for asking for time for a second time, as you are only allowed to ask for time once. If you ask again, it goes down as a strike. There were two strikes when Herrera did that. First time I've ever seen it. By letter of the law, that is correct. Oliver Marmol came out to argue. His point was, why did you grant it in the first place if that was the rule? I don't think he got the answer that he wanted, but nonetheless, Herrera strikes out. That may have had an impact in this game as well. Alec Burleson would then come up to the plate. He would ground out. That would push Jordan Walker to second, and the day would be over for Cubs starter David Peterson, as Gavin Hollowell is on to pitch for Chicago. And the first batter he faces off against is Mason Wynn.
5: Maybe their pitches work better.
1: Here's a ball hit up the middle, a base hit to center field. Walker around third. Here's the throw from Pete Crow Armstrong. Too late. Racing down to second, making it safely. Mason Wynn. Wynn drives in a run, and the Cardinals are down 5-2.
4: Brian Torres then comes up as a pinch hitter replacing Nelson Velasquez. A wild pitch would push Wynn to third, and then Torres would come through.
1: 3-2, two outs. The pitch on the way. Torres swings, and he drives it toward the right field corner. That ball is a fair ball. It takes a bounce off the wall. Torres doubles in Mason Wynn. In fact, the ball hopped over the wall and then back to the field. Didn't matter. Wynn was on third anyway.
4: Jose Fermin would then come up to the plate representing the tying run, but he would ground out. It would end the inning. You never know what that inning would have looked like if not for that Herrera strikeout. He could have struck out anyways, but certainly you think back on what could have been. Still, the Cardinals get two runs on two hits, and it's a game once again, 5-3. So as we move along to the top of the seventh inning, Hunter Dobbins puts up a zero, gives up a hit. The Cubs end up stranding two in the seventh, and the game goes to the bottom of the seventh inning. Ryan Rollison's the new pitcher for Chicago. First batter he faces, Lars Nootbaar. He strikes out swinging, but then they issue a walk to Blaze Jordan. So that means the tying run will once again be coming up to the plate. First in the person of J.J. Weatherholt. He strikes out swinging, and on comes a new pitcher. That would be Trent Thornton. He comes on to face off against Jordan Walker.
5: First pitch is hit high and deep to left field. Back towards the track, and it is caught up against the wall. Oh, my. Right up against the wall. It's Ian Happ. He caught the ball, slammed into the wall, and took a double away from Jordan Walker.
4: Yeah, not missed by much. That's one of those moments in this game that you will continue to think about for sure. Walker flies out. They strand a runner. Walker represented the tying run, and it remains a 5-3 game. In the bottom of the eighth inning, the leadoff hitter is Ivan Herrera.
1: He called for two, and it cost him strike three on a 3-2 count. And there's a drive hit to deep left field. Happ on the run won't catch it. The ball bangs off the wall. Happ made a good play. The throw into second, the slide. Out at second, Ivan Herrera. Happ got to the ball on a hop and threw a strike into second base.
4: Just a tough day for Ivan Herrera. Had the strikeout earlier on the asking for time twice. And then off the bat, you would have always thought that was going to be a double. That was a great, great play by Ian Happ out in left field to throw Herrera out. That's as good of a play you're going to see from an outfielder handling a ball in the corner like that. And Herrera ends up getting the base hit, but thrown out at second on the throw. And that kind of quiets anything that the Cardinals had it going. Still, though, just a two-run game, so you felt good about the possibility the Cardinals could still do something in the ninth inning. However, in the top of the ninth inning, Alex Bregman leads the inning off with a double, and then with a couple outs, it is Nico Hoerner.
1: The pitch, a swing, and there's a high fly ball, deep left field. Nukemar back at the wall. It's a home run, a two-run shot for Nico Hoerner, his fourth hit in the game, his fourth run batted in when he touches home plate. A 7-3 game in favor of the Cubs.
4: Yeah, Cubs double their lead with one swing of the bat, had a two-run lead. They turn it into a four-run lead, and it is 7-3 as the game goes to the bottom of the ninth. In the bottom of the ninth, Jacob Webb, the new pitcher for Chicago, strikes out Brian Torres, gets Jose Fermin to pop out with two outs. Lars Nootbaar doubles, and it brings up Blaze Jordan.
1: Blaze Jordan swings, and he hits this ball into center field, and it's caught on the run by Pete Crow Armstrong, and this ball game has come to an end. The Cubs win game one of this four-game series 7-3.
4: With the win, Chicago goes to 60-46. With the loss, the Cardinals are back at 500, 53-53. Winning totals for Chicago, I should say.

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1: The start was delayed an hour and 46 minutes due to rain. Official attendance, 24,209 folks tonight at Busch Stadium as the Cardinals lose to the Cubs 7-3. We'll take a break. 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
1: One for the Cardinals. They lose by a 7-3 score. They're three runs on seven hits. The only player with multiple hits today was Mason Wynn. He goes 2-for-4 with an RBI. Hunter Dobbins' final line doesn't look great. 5 1/3 innings, 4 runs, 6 hits, 4 strikeouts, 1 walk. I would argue that he pitched better than that line would show. And just a tough situation for him as a starting pitcher coming in as the bulk reliever. Certainly for the Cubs today, you look at Alex Bregman and what he did today. 4-for-5 with 2 doubles, a home run, and 2 RBIs. That's a fantastic day for him. The Cardinals just simply did not have an answer. Cardinals manager Oliver Marmol met with the media just a few moments ago as he opened up his postgame comments. He talked about what he saw tonight from the second pitcher of the day, Hunter Dobbins.
10: Yeah, he did a decent job today. Ball's coming out well. Had everything working, probably threw more sweepers than he anticipated, but some of them good.

0: Ball, I mean, yeah, he got clipped there at the end, but prior to that, I felt like he had a pretty good outing.
1: The first time through for Libby, I think it was only 2-9 first pitch strike that put him in a spot where he's just going to be chasing.
0: That's spot on. Yeah, I mean, at this level, especially you look at the Cubs, they're first or second in the league against left-handed starters. They've done a really nice job. And you're going to have to get ahead of them and put yourself in more favorable counts in order to get what you want. So that was the biggest difference for Libby, was just falling behind and being in bad counts.
2: Offensively, Peterson, you guys had some success against twice before this, during the season. What did you guys see differently today that just kind of...
0: We've hit him around pretty well a couple times. He got us today. The sinker, and listening to the hitters talk through when they were coming back in, played differently today, had a little bit more depth to it. He kept us on the ground a little more as well, and he threw a lot of them, so it was working. He leaned on it, and we didn't make a ton of adjustments to it.
3: For Libby, can that almost be a self-fulfilling prophecy? You mentioned their strength of their lineup, being able to attack left-handed pitching. If you kind of pitched him in or aren't willing to go in the zone to get into those favorable counts, that it can kind of come back to bite you a little bit?
0: Yes. That's assuming that he was pitching timid or just couldn't command early. So be a better question for him as far as that goes, as far as just first pitch strikes. Yeah.
1: The timeout violation with Herrera, did you get much of an explanation for why they granted
0: it? I did. It just wasn't a very good one.
1: Okay.
0: Yeah. And I understand the rule, but we've all been around the game long enough. You tell the kid, hey, listen, you've already used it and you keep moving. But to grant it and then penalize him for it, I get the rule. The writing probably says that, but I've seen that several times this year already, and both sides have a really good understanding of, let's just play baseball, tell him he's used his timeout and keep moving. So I got an explanation. I didn't like it. I didn't have to like it, but yeah. What else we got?
4: Yeah, you know what your rotation's going to be from here on.
0: Yeah, we stay on turn. Yeah.
5: All right, that is Cardinals manager Oliver Marmol speaking with the media just a few moments ago. Cardinals lose to the Cubs tonight. They fall by a 7.
0: You've already used it and you keep moving, but to grant it and then penalize them for it, I get the rule. The writing probably says that, but I've seen that several times this year already, and both sides have a really good understanding of, let's just play baseball, tell him he's used his timeout and keep moving. So I got an explanation. I didn't like it. I didn't have to like it, but yeah. What else we got?
4: Yeah, you know what your rotation's going to be from here on.
0: Yeah, we stay on turn. Yeah.
5: All right, that is Cardinals manager Oliver Marmol speaking with the media just a few moments ago. Cardinals lose to the Cubs tonight. They fall by a 7.
0: I got an explanation. I didn't like it. I didn't have to like it, but yeah. What else we got?
4: Yeah, you know what your rotation's going to be from here on.
0: Yeah, we stay on turn. Yeah.
5: All right, that is Cardinals manager Oliver Marmol speaking with the media just a few moments ago. Cardinals lose to the Cubs tonight. They fall by a 7. Is Cardinals manager Oliver Marmol speaking with the media just a few moments ago. Cardinals lose to the Cubs tonight. They fall by a 7.
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5: 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Not a lot to tell you across Major League Baseball, and nothing to tell you about when it comes to Minor League Baseball. A little bit of an abbreviated schedule. Games from teams from the NL Central. Pirates in 10 inning knocks off the Arizona Diamondbacks by a 3-2 score. The Brewers get shut out tonight in San Francisco. They lose to the Giants 3-0. Cincinnati was scheduled to play Cleveland. That game was rained out. They will play a day-night doubleheader, and that's going to be coming up tomorrow. A couple other scores impacting the wild card race. Marlins come back to beat the Phillies 8-7, as the Marlins had lost a record 12 straight games. They score 3 runs in the bottom of the 9th inning to walk off the Phillies, and the Nationals, they lose to the Blue Jays by a 3-2 score. Absolutely nothing going on across the Cardinals' full season minor league affiliates. Monday, an off day across the minor league baseball. Those teams are going to get back at tomorrow. In our game, the Cardinals lose to the Cubs 7-3. The final score, Matthew Liberatore, 3 2/3 innings, 3 runs, 8 hits, 5 strikeouts, and 2 walks. He throws 67 pitches, 39 of which went for strikes. He was not throwing strike one very often, and as he spoke to the media in the clubhouse just a few moments ago, that was largely what he spoke about.
12: Yeah, just not getting ahead. It's kind of all the pitches. Tried a little bit of everything and just didn't get ahead of anybody.
13: Is that a challenge of trying to
3: be a little fine with a lineup that excels against lefties, or is it a matter of just kind of didn't have the command versus trying to be too fine knowing the success that they have against lefties?
12: Yeah, I mean, I think my goal is to be on 0-1 against everybody, no matter who I'm facing. I don't care what situation it is or what lineup I'm going against. Just not executing.
1: How does that manifest? Like, accounts where you are falling behind, where does that show up, and where does it put you into a spot where it's going to be tougher to execute the way you want to?
12: What exactly do you mean by show up?
1: Just in terms of, like, if you are down 1-0 in counts, what are you having to do differently that's putting you into a spot to sort of have to chase it a little bit?
12: Oh, you certainly can't just lay a heater over the middle of the plate in a 1-0 or 2-0 or 3-1 count. And when you're not executing your breaking balls, that puts you in a bit of a predicament there to feel like you're confident about using that to get back in the count.
13: Libby, did you have a sense then that you were kind of just trying to minimize things with what you had?
12: Not necessarily. I don't feel like the goal is any different than if I'm cruising and I happen to fall behind 2-0 on one guy in one inning. I'm just looking to commit with conviction to the next pitch and try to execute it to the best of my ability. And I consistently did not do that tonight.
5: That's Matthew Liberatore speaking to the media after he takes the loss and the Cardinals fall to the Cubs 7-3. One more break. We'll come back and we'll wrap up this edition of the program as we look forward to game two of this series. Stick with us. This is the Mercy Cardinals postgame show on the Cardinals Radio Network, powered by Graybar.
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5: 7-3, the Cardinals lose to the Cubs. Welcome back in. This is the Mercy Cardinals postgame show on the Cardinals Radio Network. 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It's Cleveland's Cade Smith. He's got 29 saves. Brian Baker from Tampa Bay has 28. San Diego's Mason Miller with 27. And then the Cardinals' Riley O'Brien, he's in fourth place in Major League Baseball with 26 saves. 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Jose Fermin had a big moment in this game as he hits a home run to Big Macland. He talked to the media a few moments ago inside the Cardinals clubhouse and talked a bit about what they were seeing from Peterson, who they had a lot of success against last time they faced him.
2: I think he was locating better than last time we faced him. He was keeping pitches low, you know. I feel like we put good swings on him. We just couldn't find holes.
21: With as much as the schedule is balanced now, it's pretty rare to see starters three times in a season. Like, what does that do for you all prep-wise when you have that kind of experience and you can go in with that in hand?
2: I mean, yeah, it's better when you have seen a guy, you know, multiple times. Obviously, like, you have a feel of how they have attacked you, like how his pitches move and stuff. So, I mean, yeah.
22: For you on that homer, is that even kind of playing into that bat with the homer where, you know, you kind of jump on that first pitch and you're able to square that one off?
2: I mean, just I was trying to do the same I always do, you know, try to get a good pitch. and just put a good swing on it.
23: How good did it feel to see it fly the way it did?
2: I really didn't see it. When I got to the dugout, the guys were telling me, blend it up there, and I didn't believe them. I said when I saw the video, but it felt good off the bat.
23: Is that one in batting practice, did you ever hit one up there? Or is it only...
2: Not even close. I hit them barely out, BP.
5: That is Jose Fermin speaking with the media, and we appreciate him spending a little bit of time in the Cardinals clubhouse just a bit ago. So the Cardinals will look to even up the series 1-1 for game two of the series coming up tomorrow. Cardinals are going to stay on their path from a starting pitching standpoint, so it is going to be Michael McGreevy who will make the start. He is 4-8 with a 3.07 ERA. For the Cubs, they are scheduled to throw right-hand pitcher Colin Ray. He's 7-7, 4.85 ERA, another 6:45 first pitch. That means our coverage will begin at 5:50. For the voice of the Cardinals, John Rooney, along with Ricky Horta and Mike Claiborne, who had the call of the game, our on-site producer engineer Jim Jackson, our studio producer engineer is Danny Hinkamp, our booth assistant and also clubhouse reporter is Emmett Kincannon, and Ben Boyd is the manager of the St. Louis Cardinals Radio Network. For all those folks, I'm Matt Pauly. Thank you for being tuned in. Cardinals lose to the Cubs 7-3. 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
1: And I wanted to talk to you anyway about the UFO reports, what you think of them.
2: The best thing about it is it's really exciting. We got complete vindication because basically what happened was is the government admitted that we don't know what these spots, these objects, these bright lights are, but basically you can help the government because the thing we're finding out is government's not that bright and they need our help. So that's where Coast to Coast AM comes in and George Norrie comes in. Because you're going to have people on here that will give the government investigators an idea where to look, how to look, and what to look for. So it really does a lot of validation of the history of this show, and this is a huge step forward to getting to the truth, because for the first time we have the U.S. government admitting that there's something to this, really admitting there's something to this, and that's a big step for all of us.
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1: It's time to congratulate you for your efforts to get a UFO UAP disclosure. 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
1: Well, good Tuesday morning to you, folks. Once again, from the Champaign County Fair, good morning. It's time to take a look at the cash grain bids around the Ag Check Radio Network area across the Mid-Belt of Illinois and Indiana, thanks to Napleton's Auto Park, proudly serving up car inventory since 1931. 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Effingham equity at Horace is showing $4.46 for cash corn. New crop fall corn bid $4.36, January corn bid $4.60. On the bean side at the equity at Horace, $11.99 for cash beans, $11.74 for new crop fall delivery beans, and January bean bid $11.98 delivered to Effingham Equity at Horace. Cargill AC Grain is next stop at $4.45 for cash corn. New crop fall corn bid $4.37 and January corn $4.67. On the bean side at Cargill AC Grain, $12.03 for cash beans, $11.71 for new crop fall delivery, and January bean bid $11.98, and that is delivered to Cargill AC Grain at Dana, Indiana. Our next stop is ADM at Hoopston. 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And the bean side at ADM at Hoopston, $12.01 for cash beans, $11.69 for new crop fall delivery beans, and their January bid is $11.93 delivered to ADM at Hoopston. We'll stay with ADM and go back to Decatur to the corn processing plant. They're showing on the corn processing side, $4.62 for cash corn, $4.59 for new crop, and $4.82 for January corn. On the bean side at the soy processing plant at Decatur, $12.54 for cash beans, November beans $12.37, and January delivery beans $12.41. And that is delivered to ADM Soy Processing Plant in Decatur. And of course, do remember, all these prices are subject to change without notice and irrespective of their overnight markets. With a special thanks to Napleton's Auto Park in Urbana, with the largest inventory for Central Illinois and Indiana.
2: A lot of that erased in just one fell swoop. You also have some bearishness over weather, although that has to balance out against these hot temperatures we've got. The rains moving across the north, those are those sort of ridge riding rains. So it is a mix of it being hot and dry in so many places, but some prospect for rain. And again, at the end of the week here, but just negative attitude abound and a sell-off for the wider commodity complex.
3: Joe Camp at Comstock Investments. In the first 3.5 weeks of July, corn had gained about 50 cents a bushel and soybeans had gained more than a dollar. We gave quite a bit of that back yesterday. Now, where will we go from here? Meanwhile, if you look at October 5 cattle futures going back to June 22, a close at $241. We've given back more than 22 bucks there. And we've given back about $35 on some of these nearby feeder cattle markets in just about a month's time. All right, looking at the numbers, 86% of the state's corn crop is silking. Day or two behind schedule. 30% of the corn is in the dough stage. The five-year average is 26. Corn condition is now at 59% good to excellent, 28% fair, 13% is rated either poor or very poor. The national number at 63% is a 4 percentage point drop compared to the week before. Iowa still 80% good to excellent. Nebraska 60. Minnesota, as of Sunday, 77. Indiana, 63. 81% of soybeans are blooming. That's a couple days ahead of schedule. 50% of the crop setting pods.

0: The five-year average is 43. Illinois crop conditions at 57% good to excellent on soybeans, 30% fair, 13% either poor or very poor. The national number went down 3 percentage points from 66 to 63. Iowa and Minnesota both at 78% good to excellent. Nebraska at 61. Indiana, 63. Topsoil moisture in Illinois is considered 10% surplus, 61% adequate, 23% short, and 6% very short. Subsoil moisture is considered 10% surplus, 63% adequate, 20% short, and 7% very short. By the way, on Friday, cattle inventory report based on July 1 numbers, now back to a twice-a-year report, inventory at 94.2 million head was just slightly more than July 1 of last year. All cows and heifers that have calved at 38.1 million head was unchanged from a year ago. Beef cows down 1% with milk cows up 2%. 2026 calf crops expected to be 32.5 million head, down 2% from last year. While the cattle on feed report, also released Friday, showed inventory in feedlots was 2% more than a year ago. Placements were 3% less. Marketings were also 3% less. And a cold storage report showed total red meat supplies in freezers were down 1% from the previous month, but up 3% from last year. Growmark recently unveiled its suite of products called Amplivo. Lance Rupert with Growmark Product Development.
1: 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And when we say plant performance, we're really talking about products that we may apply to the seed or, you know, spray foliarly, put in the soil. So there's a lot of different products in this category, but they're all really geared to helping the crop withstand stress, take nutrients up more, maybe attack a few pest diseases, and deliver nutrition to the plant to help it thrive and hopefully make as much yield as we possibly can get on the acre so growers can have a good ROI and, you know, be profitable.
0: So this is talk to your crop specialist and, you know, you could even do some side-by-side trials or
1: yeah.
0: I'm sure also go all in, you know, when the time is right.
1: We definitely want to work with growers to put in side-by-sides and touch and feel and see the benefits of these types of products and what they can do to help drive return on investment and overall yield for their crops.
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2: With the RFD Ag Market Summary for this Tuesday morning, I'm Jim Taylor. Corn, beans, and Chicago wheat all finishing Monday double-digit lower. September corn closing 451 and three quarters, down 12 and a half. December corn down 13 and a half, 474. And March corn 489 and a half, down 13 and a half. August beans closing 1208 and a half, down 39 and a half. September beans down 40 and a half at 1199 and three quarters. November beans 12-13 and three quarters, down 39 and three quarters. September wheat closing 660, down 18. December wheat down 18, 677 and a half. March wheat 693 and a half, down 17 and three quarters. August bean meal 320.80, down 10.50. And August bean oil on Monday 71.46, down 287. Current electronic overnight trading, September corn up 3, December corn up 3, and March corn 492 and a quarter, up 2 and three quarters. August beans in the overnight down 3 1/4. September beans down 4 1/4. November beans down 4 3/4, 1209. September wheat in the overnight up 1/4. December wheat down 1/4. March wheat 639 1/4, down 1/4. Outside markets this morning, September Brent crude oil down 230, 86.06. The August gold contract 40.42.70, down 34.30. Livestock trade for Monday, August feeders 318.25, down 707. September feeders down 952, 331.92. August live cattle 225.22, down to $1.85. October live cattle 218.77, down 372. August lean hogs up 12 cents, 102.97. October lean hogs 87.70, down to $1.22. Illinois direct barrels and gilts trading steady on Monday. 60 to 70. That's the RFD Ag Market Summary for this Tuesday morning. 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
3: This is early morning weather report for Tuesday from meteorologist Paul Otto for listeners on the RFD Radio Network. A substantial cooling influence when compared to yesterday's heat has arrived, courtesy of gusty northerly winds, and it's bringing everybody relief except for those areas south of I-64. Therefore, it's going to take one more day until at least about sunset today for everyone to then participate in the relief that brings us at least back to normal. And then as we get late into this week, when clouds and showers and thunderstorms return, they'll send us back several degrees below normal as we do start the weekend, while delivering to us a fourth straight Friday and Friday evening with precipitation in the state. Watch the northern plains on Friday morning before finalizing any afternoon or evening plans outside, as our northwesterly flow will bring that concentrated band of wet to central Illinois with nearly 100% coverage, along with potentially severe weather along I-74, with strong storms still possible south of there to I-70. And for the next 5 days, look for northeast Illinois to remain below normal in terms of rainfall, as everything will sink to the south. Central Illinois will be above normal, and southern Illinois near normal. For the fourth straight weekend, it looks as though Sunday does represent the best day for those outside plans, with full sunshine and temperatures still ranging about 2 to 5 degrees below normal, but our lows won't sink into the 50s like last week, but 60s will have to suffice. Mid-range forecast period for the 2nd through the 6th of August. The good news is that the extreme heat will not immediately be returning to us, as we continue with the slightly below normal temperature trend through about the 4th of August, as the eastern third of the U.S. will still have some ability to block the eastward movement of the bubble of heat. When the heat does return, it will be short-lived and be concentrated along the Mississippi River. 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Meteorologist Paul Otto for the RFD Radio Network.
4: Very good morning to you folks once again from the Champaign County Fair. Thanks to Prairie Land Feeds in Savoy on Route 45. They provide all the broadcasts from the Champaign County Fair going on all the rest of this week. I'm Gail Cunningham, your farm director on your Ag Check radio station. It's time, our first look at the ag weather. Currently, the sun was supposed to rise at 5:46. Sunset tonight at 8:11, giving us 14 hours and 25 minutes of sunlight. And growing degree day, farmers, I have 2,153 heat growing degree days. Well, looking at the temperature, it's warm and humid, 72 degrees and 100% humidity. Yeah. Barometric pressure is 29.88 inches of mercury, and we do have an extreme heat warning until 9 o'clock tonight. There is a slight chance of thunderstorm and area fogs this morning, after 5 o'clock this morning, areas of fog with that little sprinkles or a chance of it, a 20% chance, a high, supposed to get up today around 93 degrees. Heat index value will be around 112 degrees. So it's going to be a hot and muggy day. There is a percentage of showers expected throughout the day. 60% new rainfall amounts, about a tenth to a quarter of an inch. Higher amounts possible with the thunderstorms as well. Tonight, 30% chance of showers, partly cloudy with a low of 74 degrees. And then Tuesday, mostly sunny with a high of 85. 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
5: ORG.
0: That's all the time we have for RFD Illinois. I mentioned yesterday was my 10-year anniversary of signing the documents to buy my house.
5: Yes, congratulations.
0: Thank you. Which I got through a USDA rural development loan.
5: Yes, you did.
0: And I've mentioned it many times over the years, but it's been a while. I wouldn't have been able to get a house without it, and that made a huge impact from a family standpoint. One time, Tom Vilsack, when he was secretary, was in Leroy. I told him I couldn't have this without USDA.
5: What'd he say?
0: He was tickled to death to know that people were taking advantage of it, and that
5: why not take advantage.
0: So if you're in that situation, you're looking for a house and see if you qualify, wouldn't hurt to ask questions.
5: Good idea.
0: Never know. Thanks for joining us. I'm Delores Yonke.
5: I'm Rita Frazier.
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8: Two world leaders discussing two American adversaries. I'm Dave Anthony, Fox News. That's what will happen this morning at the White House, where Ukraine's President Volodymyr Zelensky will go first and not just talk about the war with Russia. Fox's Jennifer Griffin reports.
9: Zelensky says he will share evidence with President Trump. Russia is providing Iran satellite imagery of U.S. bases in the Middle East, helping Iran target U.S. troops.
8: And that Iran conflict will also be a big topic when Israel's Prime Minister Benjamin Netanyahu sits down with the president after a fourth straight night without bombing following 13 days of U.S. attacks. Fox's Trey Yingst monitoring from Tel Aviv.
10: Reports indicate Oman presented a proposal to Iran that would open the Strait of Hormuz. From July 24th to the 26th, 29 vessels passed through this critical waterway, according to international shipping data. President Trump indicated you can't bribe Iran to keep the strait open.
11: No, you can't bribe them. You got to beat them, and we're beating the hell out of them. But we'll see how it turns out.
8: Well, that was the president at a rally in Michigan. Later today, he'll speak at Lindsey Graham's funeral.
12: The casket carrying the late Senator Lindsey Graham will be brought into the Capitol Rotunda for a ceremony. This morning, congressional leaders are expected to speak. And while this event is closed to the public, it will be live streamed. He will then be taken to the National Cathedral for a ceremony there at 2 o'clock.
8: That's Fox's Jessica Rosenthal. Zelensky and Netanyahu will attend that service. And later this evening, Zelensky will meet with senators to discuss Ukraine's battle against Russia. And Fox's Chad Pergram reports from the Capitol.
13: To honor Graham, the Senate will take a test vote tonight on a Russia sanctions bill. Graham's security a deal on sanctions just before he died.
14: We've got Russia down, and we're choking.
8: That is Republican Senator John Kennedy. Now, last night, senators gave preliminary approval for Jay Clayton to be the next director of national intelligence. That will set up a final confirmation vote for the Trump nominee later this week. 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
8: Well, back to President Trump at that rally in Michigan. He also spoke out again against socialism, which some progressive Democrats are backing ahead of the November elections.
16: This is a serious threat because they're going to give promise all sorts of things. In 1 year, the country will be absolutely bankrupt. You'll live in squalor. You'll live in fear.
17: At the General Motors Proving Grounds in Milford, Michigan, President Trump took in high-speed racing demonstrations in a tour of factory floors before making his pitch to a packed assembly plant of auto workers.
16: There are more Americans working today in the United States of America than at any time in history. How about that? That's to me, that's a stat that's hard to beat.
13: The president also touted tariffs, including a 25% import tax on foreign cars. Polls show tariffs are not popular with voters, and President Trump's approval ratings on the economy are sliding. Jared Halpern, Fox News.
8: Well, there is some new concern in a new Fox News poll related to artificial intelligence.
18: 70% of voters opposing building data centers in their area, with just 30% approving. And while nearly 8 in 10 voters prefer slower data center construction, MAGA supporters and Republican men are more likely to prefer the rapid growth of AI data centers. More white college-educated women and liberal voters do not. Those who favor data centers cite economic benefits, including jobs and community investment, as well as technological benefits. Half of those who oppose data centers say environmental issues are their main concern. Jeff Manasso, Fox News.
8: Well, this morning, Federal Reserve policymakers gathered to assess the economy at a two-day meeting. It ends tomorrow. No interest rate change is expected. On Wall Street, Dow futures are up, but NASDAQ futures are down. I'm Dave Anthony, and this is Fox News.
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21: Good Monday morning, everybody. It is going to be a hot and muggy day here in central Illinois. Look for some patchy fog this morning. We can't rule out an isolated shower or storm either. Daytime highs today around 93, heat indices of 105 to around 110. Another round of showers and storms expected this evening into the early overnight, otherwise partly cloudy tonight. Look for lows to drop down to 75, mostly sunny 87 on Tuesday. I'm meteorologist J.C. Bolts.

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0: Good morning and happy Tuesday to you. Hope you're having a great start to your day. I know it's not going to be cool out there today, but it's going to be much nicer than it was the last 2 days with the heat warnings and the heat index and all of that. We hope you're having a great start to your day. A lot to get to. Kyle's back from the big race. Do we remember how many bicyclists he told us participate in that Ragbrite thing? It's like, I mean, it was an unbelievable number.
1: I think it's in the tens of thousands.
0: I was going to say like 35 or something like that.
1: Something ridiculous.
0: So he was there with all that. It's a huge economic boon for the state. I mean, they have just tons of people come and support people and, pretty amazing. We'll find out, what he had to do and all of that. The Tour de France wrapped up. I'm sure he'll have thoughts, as well. We have a lot to get to here today. I'm so happy. We started celebrating our Do Something Great Award winners a little bit later in the program with the Heart of Illinois Community Foundation. That event is right around the corner, and it's going to be fun to get to introduce you to the folks who are winning all those awards in those different categories. We'll start today with the CEO of Dove Inc. A little bit later in the program. Lots of great TV coming. We've got a whole bunch of stuff to get to in and around things that are happening, including a new deal with Milliken. And I thought this was an interesting thing. You know, I would think that reciprocal agreements and ways to sort of make your front door an alternative to people at other institutions and universities would be a pretty smart thing. Milliken University and Bradley University launched an MBA Direct Admit Partnership, which creates a streamlined pathway for Bradley students to pursue Milliken's MBA program. Just another category of how do you grow your pond, right? You got to get more students, more bodies. And now I'm always surprised too at how hard it was to go from one thing to another. Like streamlining it would be something they would have done 50 years ago.
1: Yeah. At first the competitive difference is our program's so unique that how could it even possibly transfer to somewhere else was sort of the lay of the land. And then people started to realize, or the industry started to realize, that people are mobile. People move. They need to be able to feel assured that partial credit is credit, that things earned have value. And so it makes more sense in a different world to have your roads hook up to other roads.
0: Yeah, it was always the rub with even junior colleges. You know, you would take 2 years worth of school, but you would want to transfer to the 4-year university. They'd say, yeah, but this class doesn't count. That class doesn't count. And it was in some ways like starting over, or at least having to go back and do a redo. But starting in 2026, 2027 academic year, Bradley students who meet eligibility requirements will have a guaranteed path to pursue admission into Milliken's MBA program, which is a very unique program. To qualify for the direct admit pathway, students must maintain a cumulative GPA of 3.0 or higher, submit a resume, and complete an interview with the Milliken MBA program director. Eligible students will also have access to graduate assistantship opportunities while enrolled in the program. This is R.J. Padeshi, Dean of the Tabor School of Business, and his crew over there. I feel like they really are trying to do things in a different way, I say easier, and I think some people in higher ed think that's an insult, like it should be hard, it should be tough, it should be really, you know, yes, but it should also make sense.
1: Like I don't. Nobody thinks like that. Nobody thinks like that.
0: Old school? Then why were we making these agreements? If nobody thought like that, you would have had all
1: this stuff
0: in place.
1: Nobody was like, let's keep it hard. No, nobody thinks like that. And more importantly, as you always like to point out, even if they're not doing it for the right reasons or whatever, they're doing it for financial, and it's the better reason, and it helps both of these institutions. They both need to grow. Higher ed's down. We've got people we see we're in the same area. Maybe there's some overlap. Maybe they'll come to us for undergraduate and go right to you. You know, I mean, so, but I don't think the point is to make it obstacles at any, it's certainly at this point, it may have been before, to keep people out, to keep your garden walled in. You know, there are things like that, but at this point, they will probably come to your house, pick you up, walk you over, and help you fill out the paper.
0: I don't disagree, but to say that it wasn't that way before, I think is not accurate.
1: I literally just said it was like that,
0: which is
1: literally
0: what I said to start the whole thing, is that it doesn't make any sense in today's environment, when everyone's competing and you have universities that are close to shuttering their doors because they've been obstinate about everything, progress included, or doing things in a streamlined or smarter way, or making agreements with each other to, you know, how do we help each other instead of run each other out of business? just smarter. And it's better it's better for students and better for opportunities, which, you know, you would think if that would have been sort of the philosophy to begin with, we probably wouldn't, be sitting where we are today, in the state of higher education. Yes, it's still competitive. Everybody still wants freshman students, right? Mm-hmm. They're all wanting to do that. How big a class can we come in? That makes it look good for our board and everyone else that we're improving and percentage wise. But then there's all of these other ways which you can bring money to your campus, which means, you know, okay, they graduated over there, but how about your BA? How about you come over here and we'll help you over in this area?
1: Yeah, and it's a victory for both. If a Bradley student ends up being having a master's somewhere, then they go, hey, 63% of our graduates go on to professional employment or master's level.
0: You can assume whatever you want about that.
1: I mean, it's not untrue. I mean, they're sending people further along. And Milliken's saying, hey, we're sending people even further than that. Let's go.
0: Yeah.
1: So this is great.
0: And I think
1: awesome partnership.
0: Improving those relationships as well. I know when I was sitting through the interview process a year or so ago, more than a year ago, because I think Dean started in June and then the process, I know it was in the winter because it was like winter outside. There were some students there from Milliken, that were sitting in on the interview that had questions because they had transferred from Richland and it wasn't as smooth as maybe was stated, it would be. And there were, and I remember Dean and all of the candidates, took that very seriously. Like, we just can't say we're doing this. It has to be. We're doing.
1: And this is one of the things that is because we're talking about just matching things up. There's no excuse for it not to be. If you say it is, you go through the credentials, you make sure this class lines up to that, you keep tabs on it so that when somebody knocks on your door,
0: it's ready to open and come in.
1: And you told them to bring X, Y, and Z with them,
0: yeah.
1: And they bring it, how are they not leaving with a deal done?
0: Yeah. Because over the years, that has been just a bizarre sort of. It's
1: overly complicated at times.
0: Yeah.
1: No question about it.
0: Like this math class, that, okay, then, and whoever's fault. I mean, this works both ways. I mean, it might be that they're not offering the right class at the first stop, that they should be, right? Or whatever. But you've got to be competitive. You got to be nimble. You got to be able to do this stuff. And you have to figure out what pipelines do we have, right? There's so many graduating high school seniors, that are going to anticipate or think about Milliken University or Bradley or anywhere else. And then what else do we have? We have transfer students. We have kids going to junior college for 2 years. We have kids graduating from 4 years. How do we pick our way through all of those pipelines?
1: Yeah, just yesterday, in a coincidence, I was typing out a list of I was putting a list of the graduating seniors from St. Teresa in something. And it says their name and then it has where they're going to go. And that list, I think, is drastically different than the list was, let's say, 10 years ago. And in that list are plenty of Richlands, plenty of Millikens. We've got Ivy League. We've got trade schools. We've got undecided. We've got so many different things.
0: You feel that's way different variety than
1: way
0: not
1: different
0: all that
1: variety.
0: Long ago.
1: But what I also think is if we were to take those same people, not 2 years from now's class, but those same people in 2 years and make the list again, I bet it looks different than the list I typed yesterday. Meaning I think they'll go, you know what? New York isn't for me. I'm going to come back home and live with my parents. Let me look into Milliken.
0: Yeah.
1: Let me see what I can do at Richland. And if that stuff doesn't go, what ends up happening is you don't go to Milliken and you're driving over to Parkland or the U of I or something. And so hopefully you're looking at that from, I'm certain they are, Dean and his team, Lori, they all seem very smart that we need to run out of reasons why people can't come here.
0: Right. Start with what are the obstacles?
1: Yeah.
0: What's keeping people from coming here?
1: Yeah.
0: And I think they've had a lot of those conversations. And I think that the first one was whether deserved or not, can't afford it.
1: Oh, yeah.
0: I mean, that was the big thing for decades. Not decades and decades.
1: Yeah.
0: And part of that in the old school way of thinking was intentional. This is special. Not everybody can do this, but if you
1: and
0: can
1: it
0: do
1: was
0: this,
1: expensive.
0: It's special and it was expensive, right? But it was like if you make it accessible to people, somehow you take away the special. That was the mentality for a long time. And now they can't. And to their, I think, to their credit, don't want to. I mean, not only they can't, but they also want to do the right thing.
1: That's right.
0: And so you're seeing all of this happen, and then it's got to be beyond just paper. And as you said, it's got to be seamless. It's got to work, and you can't just come and go, oh, I got to take these three classes I didn't know about because it wasn't as seamless as you told me.
1: I had that happen to me.
0: Yeah.
1: I mean, just where I thought I was on one track, and then come my audit to get ready for graduation. Oh, no, you need these basic things that you could have taken 3 years ago had we told you this.
0: Don't understand that at all.
1: You know, and so it sours the idea of how it went, but by and large, the experience that you've heard me talk at length that it was a good one. But realistically, had I not had the wherewithal to be able to do that, then I would have gotten all the way to the 10-yard line and had to punt. Right. And what are we doing?
0: Yeah, I know. So these type of things, I think, are smart. More, all you can do, and giving people opportunities. And if they're real, 100% real, smooth transition opportunities, then people will take advantage of it.
1: Yeah, and you know what? One other thing, since we're on the topic of Milken, I've noticed that maybe it's my own perspective, and maybe you've been here paying attention to this thing for way longer than I have in this way, but I have noticed in a non-token way, in an actual, hey, I got my work gloves on and I'm working, I have seen Milken in conversations and projects and things in a way that I don't remember seeing, like city or charitable and not in the, hey, here's a check and our big wigs over in the other room posing for pictures. But like, how are we going to partner in this? How can we make a difference? That part makes them feel like they're part of the city in a way that I don't think I've ever really felt that.
0: Yeah,
1: certainly not in a long time.
0: Yeah, I would say that it's, you know, recollection is such a strange thing because it's all, you know, in the moment. Meaning, like, when Dean and Chris arrived, you know, in my opinion, it was sort of like, man, I didn't even realize what we were missing because it wasn't happening. And now that it is, it's so visible and obvious, right?
1: Yeah.
0: And that's not a slam on the prior. You know, I liked Jim a lot, you know, but he just wasn't around and wasn't in the community, meaning outside the campus of Milken in the world I live in. And it turns out maybe not so much there either, you know, and so that's the difference you're seeing. I think Doug Zimke was probably the last president. Pat White was around for a lot of things and visible.
1: But
0: visible is different than being intertwined and actually engaged. So yeah, you're seeing it and there is a difference and it does make a difference. It creates excitement. It creates passion. It creates people wanting to do more and tell the story. So yeah, it's the smart thing to do. It's the right thing to do, smart thing to do. And they seem to be firing on all cylinders. They got a lot of problems still to solve, right? I mean, there's a lot of stuff, but man, it's easier to knock down problems when everybody's in on one mission and the community's behind it. And you're all together going, hey, this is great.
1: Yeah.
0: Can't do it on that campus alone.
1: No, you can't. And you're smart to deploy who can do things at the moment they can do them. I'm making this up, but if you need trees cut down, why let that get caught up in red tape? Send your groundskeepers to go take care of that, and you can still be working on something else. And I've seen a little more of like, all right, you guys go handle this.
0: Yeah.
1: Athletics, you go do this thing over here. Let's get our people moving.
0: That's right. And it's going to take time and it'll get even better and there'll be better, you know, but for sure, it is a different day there and that makes me super happy. When they were going in front of the council about this bond stuff, you know, and I had a conversation with the president, like, you know, you need to tell people that who are never going to step foot on your campus why you are so important to this community. You're the sixth or seventh largest employer in this community, right? You know, the economic development that you mean for the, you know, think about all the services they pay for that directly spread out into the community, right? I mean, all that stuff doesn't just arrive on campus by itself, right? And you know, whether people go to Milken, ever go to Milken, don't care about Milken, your importance to this community is unbelievable.
1: Yeah, and I think that you're absolutely 100% correct on this. There are things that aren't as quantifiable that I think even go unnoticed. A lot of Milliken's campus are people that come from the outside of this community.
0: Yeah.
1: Some of them stick here, and that's part of that economic part, and some of them raise families and go on. But there are many that then go back into the world and are familiar with Decatur and have businesses of their own or something.
0: Yeah.
1: And they route them through Decatur or they do business with Decatur. It's an advertising marketing piece of eyeballs outside of this place that now go out into the world and have hopefully fond memories of the place and have connections, and maybe they reconnect in ways that we don't even understand.
0: Yeah, for sure. So good for the partnership. More of that, please. Anything and everything you can do to bring either people here or online, whatever. If they're online, they're spending money here, which gets invested in our community.
1: Yeah.
0: So good stuff. I had a name, like a blast from the past, I saw on Capital Facts yesterday. Are you familiar with Jim Oberweis? That name at all?
1: So, yes, but here's what's happened. Oberweis is like turned into like a farm and restaurant chain and has completely polluted that well. But that is where I first heard that name. There's a chain of restaurants and ice creameries.
0: Was in the dairy business.
1: Oh, so that's the same.
0: Yeah, it's
1: dude?
0: The same. Well, same family.
1: Yeah, that's what I mean.
0: Yeah. Oberweis Dairy was in North Aurora, in Chicago. I'm not sure, or maybe it still is. I'm sure it is. He was in my lifetime of doing this. Like, he ran for office, I think, 9 times here in Illinois.
1: Oh, wow.
0: Like,
1: did he win any of them?
0: He was a state senator for a while, but he ran for like U.S. Senate. I mean, sure. He was running for higher off, like over and over and over to the point where it was like, good Lord. I mean, is there not anyone else in the funnel? He's now running in Florida for Congress. And I saw an ad that a group, it was an attack ad that this Southwest Florida First, which is a political action committee, put up an ad about him. And it's hysterically funny because they have him with like the mask on from COVID, but not like the mask, the one with that looked like the big long plastic thing in front of your head, yeah. Which was like the goofier look out of all of them. Career candidate, perennial loser, Illinois liberal, rhino. He was a hardcore Republican, by the way. I mean, there wasn't anything like
1: liberal about it. Well, if you lose 9 times in the state of Illinois and then go to Florida and think you're going to make a run, it sounds like the Republican path.
0: Well, no, he's Republican, but I'm saying what if they're calling him now, he's not Republican enough. Because you go to Florida, that. Republican in Illinois is like a liberal down there. Jim Oberweis supported a path to citizenship for illegal immigrants. Now he's running as an immigration hardliner. Like they had him in his own words. I just had not heard this guy's name. I can't tell you how many times he's been on this show. He always seemed nice enough in person, right? I mean, he wasn't, you know, an unlikable guy. Just was like thinking like, man, I guess if you've got money, right, and you just keep doing it. I mean, who runs for office 9 times without a win?
1: I don't know. That's a lot. But you know what? I know nothing about him or recollect nothing about him. And
0: I just hadn't heard his name for a while, and it figures out he's in Florida where they all go, you know, eventually. But he was the owner of Oberweis Dairy. I think it was a family business, if I'm not. He was an investment manager or something like that. I don't know, American business guy. He ran for he was a candidate for Republican nomination for the United States Senate in 2002 and 2004. For governor in 2006, he was the nominee for the Illinois 14th Congressional District in March 28 and November of 28. He was finally elected to the state Senate in 2012. He ran for the U.S. Senate again in 2014, ran again in 2020. I mean, he was just always a fixture without ever actually winning anything.
1: That's crazy.
0: Like people in a room just went, yeah, that guy's lost the last 6 races. That's our dude.
1: Was he ever, you don't need to look it up, but was he ever a serious candidate? Like was he?
0: Oh yeah. I mean, he had money and he had, I mean,
1: like come election night, were we waiting to see if this was the one?
0: I don't think so. There could have been one off here or there,
1: but not perennially.
0: The main time I just remember him just being like trotting that name. Here comes Jim Oberweis.
1: Dang. Well, good on him for trying to make his community better. I guess I don't know anything about him.
0: I just hadn't thought about the guy for a long time, and I saw that, and I'm like, wow, he's still at it, still running.
1: You hadn't thought about him because election was a few months ago.
0: Now it's so funny because he was always too like hard right winger, and now he's a liberal rhino according to the Republicans in Florida. Man, the guy can't win to win. I mean, he's just that's tough.
1: It's the right idea though. If you're a Republican in a dark blue state, you know, you go down to
0: Florida.
1: Redland and
0: but
1: see
0: you go
1: what
0: to
1: you
0: Redland
1: do.
0: And you're not nearly red enough. You're pink.
1: I know. That's the best shot you got.
0: Well, it's
1: Unless you want to go up somewhere north and find one of those little states.
0: Somebody does something 10 times, like one time it will work out.
1: That's the thinking, I bet.
0: He probably is. This is my turn.
1: Yeah.
0: Gonna get this one. He did something. Was he on TV? Maybe in Chicago or something. I don't know. Bloomberg. I don't know. That was just a name blast from the past. So, yeah, he's up and at it down in Florida, which good luck to him.
1: I think some of the restaurants have been closing.
0: I didn't know there were restaurants. I knew it was a big dairy operation.
1: They do like an ice cream shop butted with like a burger joint.
0: That makes sense.
1: And they were off brand new construction, everything last, man, it's probably been inside 10 years. I mean, okay. It feels like maybe like six. But I think they're already starting to kind of.
0: Yeah, they may be. Said he was former owner. I don't know where. I'd have to look up the Oberweis Dairy Company and see where that is. But there you go. Live and kicking. Running for office in Florida.
1: That's really wild.
0: Look, he was always very nice. I mean, I say this. I mean, in person, he was gentlemanly or whatever. Mm-hmm. I mean, I don't know what it was like behind the scenes. Such an ugly business, backstabbing and people not being very truthful. But I remember him as being nice. I just remember him losing a lot. All right, we've got to take a break for bottom of the hour news. We get back. Kyle May in studios. He's back from Iowa. Huge, huge race over there. 35,000 people. We'll find out all about it next.
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3: Well, ladies and gentlemen, sometimes at a county fair, somebody just sticks out. It's just, I don't know, it's just somebody that really shows that they want to do so good, and they've worked hard, and they've raised their own pig. Now, I know there's a lot of people that buy them, but to graze your own and do well is, that's what we're all about. Well, there's a young lady sitting right beside me that did just that. She had, we'll just talk to her. Her name is Lily Whitick, and she's with me now. Lily, thank you a lot for joining us.
4: Yeah.
3: You had a good day showing your pigs.
4: I did.
3: What kind of pigs did you show?
4: I showed a couple hamps, a couple ponds, and a couple durocs.
3: So did you raise all of them?
4: We bought one of our hamps and one of our ponds.
3: But didn't you have grand champion guilt?
4: Yes.
3: You raised that guilt, didn't you?
4: Yes, we did.
3: That is fantastic. Congratulations, by the way.
4: Thank you.
3: You know, to get a grand champion in that kind of competition and you've raised it, that's just great. That's top drawer stuff right there. And how old are you?
4: I'm 12 years old.
3: How long have you been showing pigs?
4: 4 years, I think.
3: 4 years. Very good. Now, if you're like me, you've got your pigs named. What's that grand champion guilt's name?
4: Her name's Dolly Parton, Dolly for short.
3: Oh, is that right?
4: Yeah.
3: My gracious. Well, we won't go any further than that. But you had so many other pigs, you have them named too?
4: Yeah.
3: What's some of the other names?
4: Megan Maroney, Lainey Wilson.
3: So you must be a country western fan.
4: Yes.
3: Very good. Well, you did an excellent job in the show ring. And you're how old?
4: 12.
3: 12 years old. Where are you in school?
4: I'm going into 7th grade.
3: 7th grade. Where at?
4: St. Joseph.
3: St. Joseph. Wow. Well, now wait a minute. How many years have you been showing pigs?
4: 4.
3: 4. You would not be Lily Whitick without a mom and dad. Who's your mom and dad?
4: My mom's Amanda Whitick and my dad's Jared Whitick.
3: Fantastic. Now, there's some little bit of connection there with Sun Prairie Seeds, isn't it?
4: Yeah.
3: He works there, doesn't he?
4: Yeah.
3: You know, it's interesting because I talked with your dad, and right after the show, he had to go detassel corn. Did he want you to go?
4: No.
3: Well, dear, Lily, you just do a very fine job in the show ring, and I really respect that. That you did an awesome job, and I know you wasn't happy at all when you had Grand Champion guilt, but you keep up the good work, and we'll see you in the champion drive many, many, many years. But you got to promise me that if you get a champion, you come talk to me, right?
4: Yeah, I promise.
3: Lily Whitick from the Champaign County Fair. And I tell you what, this young lady is what it's all about in showing in the 4-H. Thank you so much, dear.
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7: First things first, I'ma say all the words inside my head. I'm fired up and tired.
0: Good morning and welcome. We're back here on a Tuesday, and Kyle May is back from Ragbri. How were 8 days, 7 days? How many days were you there?
8: I think I was there. We go Friday, and the expo's Saturday, and then it runs Sunday through the next Saturday.
0: So, okay, long time.
8: Lose track of time and where I'm at and what.
0: I can't imagine spending 8 days at one thing. Too busy to do all the rest of the stuff. But I'm glad you had fun. This is a huge thing. Tens of thousands of riders all across the state of Iowa, and it's been going on how long?
8: This was the 53rd year.
0: Right.
8: Yeah, if you're in Iowa, you've heard of it.
0: Well, I think now, maybe I just have heard of it, you know, because of you, but I see it more often, maybe I just pay attention to it more now that you do this.
8: But it's a thing. It's like 40,000 people usually participate, and it's a whole,
0: the oldest, largest, longest recreational bicycle tour event in the world. Huh? Is how they build themselves.
8: Yeah.
0: Recreational being the key part there. Not as old as the Tour
8: de France. It is not a race.
0: it's a race to get the bikes fixed.
8: For us, a race for people to eat pie and have beers. So it's a pretty casual event for most people. And, so they have a route, and it's usually like 60 to 80 to, sometimes they have a 100-mile day.
0: Yeah.
8: That you can do. And, there's, like stops along the way every 10 or so miles. So you roll into a town, and they have vendors set up for food and drinks. And there's usually a bike shop that's associated with it for service. So there's 7 stores that are positioned along the route at these towns. And we're there to help people and keep them rolling. And whenever there's 40,000 people riding bikes, there's bound to be some problems.
0: Always with bikes, always.
8: Flat tires.
0: High maintenance. Spokes, high maintenance.
8: Well, I mean,
0: it's high maintenance.
8: They fall over at the campground. They do. It's pretty wild. So, we're pretty busy. We were the first town the first day, 8 miles in. So everybody's working out their kinks from traveling and, getting their bikes there. And
0: you got the amateurs.
8: It's all over the place. Sometimes it's people that, ironically, I snuck away for a couple rides, and one of my last rides, I got a flat tire.
0: Oh, you had to roll up and go, hey guys.
8: And it's tubeless, so usually I can just hit it with some air and it'll reseal and everything, but it went down again, so I'm like, all right, I'll pull it off and put a tube in. And then my tube had a hole in it, so I couldn't get that sealed. So I had to call one of the guys. They were driving to the next town. They stopped and picked me up.
0: I ended up
8: needing some help.
0: Again, participants from all 50 states and from all over the world.
8: Yeah,
0: so
8: I talked to a guy from, I think, Ireland
0: that
8: came over. There's a guy from Hawaii that famously rides a BMX bike backwards. He sits on, like, the handlebars and pedals backwards.
0: Why?
8: Because I'm talking about him right now. I don't know.
0: Is that good?
8: Some people do some things for some press and attention. So
0: all right.
8: I don't know. It's something. It's huge, man. You meet people from all over the country, all over the world. Try to have a conversation while you're working on their bike fairly quick. So after working.
0: Is it a good crowd? I mean, is it a fun crowd?
8: Yeah. Oh, yeah.
0: I mean, everybody's in a good mood.
8: Yeah, there's waves. The more serious, faster people are pretty early in the wave. And then like your regular everyday, and there's families that bring their kids. It's like been a long time thing that their dad brought them. So now they're bringing their kids. And then the end of the wave is all the partiers. And
0: well, here you go. I'm looking at their page. It's RAGBRAI. .com if you want to go there, and in the kind of what to know frequently asked questions sort of segment of their webpage, like two things down, where do I find the nightly AA or NA meetings? This thing's got traveling
8: that's a new thing.
0: It's like third on the list.
8: I know people have a good time.
0: They're trying to like stay sober,
8: keep it under control. There's a big contingent that just really enjoy shutting the towns down. And
0: okay, well, good for them. Yeah. It sounds like a lot of fun, actually. Not the working on the bikes part, but all
8: it's
0: the rest.
8: It's like type 2 stuff. Like, while you're there and in the middle of it, and my hands hurt. I've worked on bikes for 30 years, but not like regularly all the time now. And in the middle of it, it's rough. But you get home and kind of reflect on all the people that you helped and kept rolling.
0: What is the logo? Is that like a water tower?
8: That was the logo this year. They change it every year.
0: Oh, they do. They have different art every year.
8: Yeah. So they come out with the logo first, and then people try to figure out the route because the route moves too.
0: So it's not the same every year.
8: It's not the same every year. It goes through different towns. Like a couple of years ago, it went through Des Moines, which was they don't go through that very often because it's really hard to shut traffic down and everything. Yeah, that's the other thing. Like the roads are closed basically for everybody to ride on. It's pretty wild.
0: They get people in New York and Chicago going, man, if all you got to worry about is how to get by Des Moines, you know, how hard logistically is this to be? Anyway, it is.
8: So then for me, it ended. We were the very last, our last stop that we were at was at Field of Dreams.
0: The Dyersville?
8: Yeah. Yeah. So we went there the night before. We got there like at 9 o'clock, and we like camped right by the field because we had to do service there the next morning, and they come by really, really early. Ran into a guy that was renting the house. Apparently that's a thing.
0: Yeah. You can do it for like weddings and stuff.
8: Yeah. Well, he rented it for his rag group. They all stayed there. And then he let us go in. So we got to walk around the house.
0: Is the house the house? Is it actually like the inside is where they shot the interiors?
8: They had a couple of pictures of Costner talking, and like it was on the stairs, and you could see in the background like the kitchen and stuff. So that was it. So that was kind of cool. I'm not a huge baseball fan, but like that part of Americana.
0: It's a great movie.
8: And then the riders would come in and they were like hitting balls, throwing balls, running bases, riding their bikes around. It was crazy. You'd go in the corn. Like it was pretty neat. And then they built the Major League Stadium off in the distance too. So
0: right.
8: I rode in by that. And then there's like a four diamond situation for, young kids and stuff. So that's a whole thing over there.
0: Yeah.
8: Yeah.
0: Well, you were like Mr. Tourist.
8: That's about the only place I knew where I was. Otherwise, it was just get out of the trailer, start working, get back in the trailer. So it's pretty wild.
0: All right. Well, welcome back. Hope you have recovered and all
8: still
0: that.
8: Tired.
0: Watched a little bit, like just a little bit of the Tour de France this weekend. I mean, it was all sort of a foregone conclusion, right? Yeah.
8: Tadej Pogačar,
0: five now.
8: Dominant. Yeah.
0: Right, where does that put him in the pantheon of people who haven't been busted cheating?
8: Okay. Well, then he's tied everybody.
0: Okay.
8: Yeah. If you take Lance out, Lance won 7, arguably. Tadej's won 5. Eddie Merckx won 5.
0: How many has Lance won technically on paper?
8: None.
0: Okay.
8: He's matched everybody else. And he's 27, 26.
0: So where is that in like prime
8: young.
0: Age?
8: That's really young.
0: Is it?
8: Yeah. Okay. Although the top 10, the age keeps getting younger and younger. They had a French kid that had a pretty good early season. And of course it's in France. So they won in France. He did the tour. He finished 4th.
0: Nice.
8: He's 19.
0: Really?
8: So that's incredibly young for a Tour de France rider.
0: They had to reroute everything, right? Because of the wildfires there. There were 350,000 people displaced because of that. It's huge. And they had to like shorten and reroute the final phase.
8: Yeah. They did like the presentation in the town, and then they loaded them on buses and went to the Paris and yeah. did the final stage, which that was an amazing stage too. It used to be flat and like a sprinter stage. Now they threw in a climb and it like turns into like a classics. Anyway, it was pretty cool. Yeah, no, like the Tade is doing is killing it. The race for second place and third place was pretty interesting. Yeah. Tade's teammate, he was helping. So he was the domestique, the guy helping.
0: Sure.
8: In the last couple of days, he was helping his teammate to solidify third place. So that was kind of interesting, seeing the yellow jersey at the front drilling it. Yeah, it was cool. The guy that won the green jersey, the points, that was exciting. The guy that won the climbing jersey the last couple of days, he went on some pretty big attacks. An American was leading one of the last stages and wrecked twice, and that guy caught him and...
0: But then one dude almost drove off the mountain or whatever.
8: That was Sepp Kuss.
0: That was the American? Yeah, nice.
8: There was a mesh.
0: Good thing there was a fence there or whatever. Mesh.
8: Yeah. And what's funny is he's a mountain biker and he's from Durango. So you think he'd be used to.
0: Well, he knows what a mountain is.
8: Well, they said he missed his last feed. So he wasn't like, didn't have all the food and carbs and sugar in him. So he was nice. You get a little woozy whenever you miss your feed. So yeah, the tour was exciting.
0: Great. When does this guy flunk his drug test and we throw away all five and are just disappointed in everything again?
8: Man, why do you bring it down?
0: I know. I'm now Ken Smithmeyer talking to a younger me. He just said, the guy's dirty. Like, no, he's not. He's great. He's a cancer survivor. Look at these yellow bracelets. Great. No, he was right.
8: Yeah. There's some things in place.

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1: Yeah, which is too bad because it's a beautiful sport.
2: I was watching. Cool. I was paying attention.
1: Yeah.
2: It wasn't the only headline I read. I knew how many he won.
1: And then Tadej, dude, the guy has won cobbled classics. Usually the Tour de France winner does not even participate in those because they're too light and get beat up. He's won gravel. There's one at Strada Bianchi. He's won races on gravel. He's won one-day races. He's won short stage races. He's won, like, the dude has won about everything you can on a bike. It's incredible. He's a very, very dominant. Yeah, once in a lifetime.
2: Sure.
1: Pretty wild.
2: Congratulations for now. Yeah. When we get the on the other side of the break here, we'll do a little F1 because it keeps getting more interesting with Carlos Sainz and Oscar Piastri. We'll talk about that. But we'll more importantly tell you about some of the events that are happening, some of the items that are available at the store. It's Kyle May from Fleet Feet Decatur, IL.com. We'll be back with more right after this.
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10: I thought that I've been hurt before.
2: Good morning and welcome. Kyle May in studios. I'm Brian Byers, Nick Smith. We're along for the ride. Next couple of hours, we'll have our first Do Something Great Award winner with us. That event's coming up in a couple of weeks. We're going to pre-introduce you to all the folks, some really deserving people. Will be recognized that day by the Heart of Illinois Community Foundation and the community. I look forward to it. So that's coming up a little later in the program. Kyle May is in studios, back from 8 days at Ragbri in Iowa. Were those DEI bike trails in Iowa, or was that just roads? What were you using?
1: You know, Iowa has a ton of trails, actually.
2: Really?
1: Like in the, yeah.

0: In Red State Isle.
1: Right?
0: Yeah.
1: It's backwards from what we're trying to do, it seems like. No, like my friend's store is in Cedar Falls, and I think they have like 150 or 200 miles of trails.
0: That's great.
1: Through this small town. Des Moines has a ton of them around it. You would hit these trails out in the middle of nowhere.
0: Iowa's kind of a neat little state when you go through there and see it's
1: cute little towns that come in and like little restaurants and stuff. And
0: well,
1: like,
0: good for them.
1: Yeah.
0: The progressive is all hell on the backpack.
1: Yeah.
0: Yes.
1: I don't know. It's kind of wild. So, right. They have good trails.
0: Tons of events coming up, right? Is the running club still, they're doing their Monday night run, right?
1: Yeah, 6:30 at Doherty's. They do a run on Monday night. Coffee Connection.
0: Is it always at Doherty's?
1: Yeah.
0: Is that where they start?
1: Yeah.
0: Okay.
1: And then you can go after and have some cocktails or food afterwards.
0: Sure.
1: And they have a running club meeting like once a month at 5:30. So you can do the meeting and then do the run afterwards too. So if you're interested in that and a member of the club.
0: Nice.
1: We've been doing a run from Coffee Connection this summer.
0: Big thank you to them. Just last Saturday, they were helping out the WSOY Community Food Drive as part of Cars and Coffee. We appreciate the support.
1: Oh, cool.
0: Yeah.
1: They're great people. Mm-hmm. I'm very good friends with the owners and they're great people. So 6:15 on Friday morning, we meet for a run/walk around the DMH campus.
0: Now, there's a trail there, right?
1: There's a little trail.
0: Yeah, but what I'm saying is you're not on the road.
1: There are sidewalks all around.
0: It's a nice park. It's got some elevation. And
1: A lot of people are just going and walking and talking to people. So it is you can meet some people out of it and then hang out afterwards and have a drink and sit on the patio. We only have a couple left. We usually just do them for the summertime.
0: Does that mean summer's over? Dude, we're still in July.
1: Not for much longer.
0: The last summer park run, though, is tonight.
1: The last summer park run is tonight. They've been doing those on Tuesday nights, 6 o'clock from the big pavilion at Fairview Park. So you can sign up. I think it's $2. You sign up, and it's a timed, they have a half-mile kid run, Well, tonight might be the mile run for everybody. Anyway, they have some different distances and stuff. We posted a link to it on our Fleet Feet website. So you can if you just search for summer park runs, I think it'll probably show up on our feed that you can click on that. And then we have a couple other events. Cross country for high school and junior high athletes is kicking off pretty soon. We're going to do a gear up event on August 11th at the store. Starting after we close, we have New Balance and ASICS coming. They are usually pretty good about providing some food and drinks for athletes that show up, and then we're going to have some specials in the store. So we've not done one of these before.
0: Okay, so tell me then, who's the audience? Who are you inviting? I mean, I know it's open for everyone, but you're looking for kids and parents, what?
1: Kids and parents that are participating in cross country.
0: Did we always call it XC? Did we always write it out that way?
1: It's getting a little more trendy to call it XC.
0: I was just curious.
1: And cross country there's a big emphasis behind it lately. Brooks and Fleet Feet took over sponsorship of some of the big national events to the point that it's rolling down. I think every Fleet Feet will get a certificate that one athlete in the area can go to some of these regional events and participate.
0: Nice.
1: So yeah, we'll have some more info on that pretty soon. So there's big money involved in some of the higher level of cross country. So there's a real big emphasis and push in cross country running in the States right now. So it's kind of cool seeing that. It kind of went through a lump for a little while, but yeah, so we're going to try a gear up event at the store August 11th, starting after we close. And yeah, we got some
0: six to eight.
1: We got some vendors helping us out, and that should be a good time. So yeah, anybody that's participating in cross country, come by and we have some great specials going on that. Shoes and spikes. Cause I think like some junior high kids, you don't necessarily need cross country spikes. You can run them in just nice shoes.
0: Yeah.
1: Depending on what you're looking for. And then 2 days after that, we're on Thursday, August 13th, we're going to do our restaurant run. So we meet there. We have Ultra lined up and Mount the Coast, the new shoe brand. They're bringing some demos. So
0: really?
1: You can try those out. Yeah. So that'd be pretty cool.
0: Is this the only place you can get those? I don't think I've ever run into them anywhere, like online or anything.
1: You can buy them online. You can only buy them in run specialty.
0: Okay.
1: Which is a great hook for me to bring them in, is they're not available everywhere.
0: Well, that's what I'm saying. You know, people like that exclusive stuff.
1: That's how Hoka started. You could only buy that.
0: Well, so do you like them? I mean, clearly you wear them a lot recently, but I don't know how much of that is like salesmanship versus how much you actually really enjoy them.
1: Yeah, I do like them. like them.
0: Okay.
1: I have a narrow foot, but I kind of like the wider toe box that they have. My wife's been running in a pair, and she's very particular about her stuff. And we've got a few other people in them, and they're really liking them.
0: So right.
1: They're legit. We have it scheduled for friendlies, but I guess they're doing a bunch of construction on the sidewalk there where I was planning on running. So TBD on exactly where we're going to do it. But I had it scheduled for friendlies bar
0: on 48, South 48.
1: On August 13th. So, but we're going to do one that night. So
0: all right. Well, to be determined.
1: Yeah. So product, a bunch of great shoe updates. So we have sales going on. We got some new updates on like the GT2000. The Brooks Ghost Max just updated. So some things like that. Again, get a scan. Check your foot size and shape. We'll help you recommend what you're using them for, and we'll grab some and let you try them on, and you can ultimately make the decision. And then, where am I? I need my glasses. Hold on. Oh yeah, it's been really hot, so we're.
0: I couldn't. If only you could have ad-libbed that.
1: Still in Iowa time.
0: Pretty sure it's the same time. Yes, there's all kinds of cool things. Hats and towels.
1: Hydration, hats, yeah. Handheld hydration. I actually brought a bunch of that Element tea up to Ragbrai. We sold a bunch of that week. So that stuff's great. And then we got fun accessories from hats and towels that you can put over your car seat after you sweat and stuff like that. And then, plugging along.
0: All right, good stuff. You can follow them at FleetFeedTheKidderIL.com on Instagram and Facebook and their social media. Lots of local events, and you can really find yourself. What I've found in almost all of this world, right, just in general, really friendly people from all walks of life, you know, that find something they have in common, like riding a bike or running or doing whatever it might be. It's a great way to meet new people. You know, I think about like somebody like comes to work at Caterpillar as an engineer or something out of school, and they move here and they go, how do I meet people? Go to Friendly's and do a run or wherever the location might be, or go to a restaurant thing, have a beer afterwards. It's just a great way.
1: Coffee connection runs, those have turned into some people have become very good friends from that. I mean, you have an immediate connection with somebody because you're doing something kind of similar.
0: And it's good for you too. So you're doing, you know, 2-3 things at the same time. So don't be shy. Come on out. It's a friendly town. Lots of friendly people. And if you get behind a certain hobby, you'll find an introduction in, I think, pretty quickly. So do that. All right. So the F1 race. I don't have Oscar's quote right in front of me. I'm having a hard time with the link, but it is basically this. So I come up and Sainz and Alonso are fighting for 15th place like it's the world championship. And I've never seen anything that stupid on a track. Carlos says,
1: blue lights fly.
0: Carlos says, I wasn't getting my stuff in my car, even though there's radio of them telling him, so if you believe the car, you know, like it's weird because sometimes they have the stuff that doesn't work just like we do with electronics. You get over a hill or you get out, whatever. And they, you know, the radio or whatever. So maybe that's true, but they told him.
1: Yeah.
0: And then Toto weighs in because he's mad because they were holding up Antonelli. You know, the back markers were as well. But at least they didn't run into him.
1: Yeah. I don't think that made him go out of the race, the little shunt, but that's still not a good look.
0: Whether the gearbox, who knows? He did not have the update that Lando had, but they both looked, you know, McLaren seemed like they were back in the fold, which is exciting for me, right? You get Ferraris, you get Mercedes, you get McLaren, you get Max and whatever he's in.
1: Yeah.
0: Well, all right, let's go. We got another half of a season.
1: That's getting very interesting. Lando looked pretty good.
0: Lando looked great.
1: I don't know if Piastri would have been able to hold him off.
0: I don't know if he would have either, but you know, you're in contention to be on a podium, and you get run into by the Williams, you know, who just desperate for that. What points are there at 15? None.
1: And I feel like they've always been respectful on that. Except for Hamilton holding them up and qualifying too. I think Oscar's like, John Cena, like nobody can see him this past weekend.
0: But his radio stuff was like, it sounded like Max. I'm like, what happened to my Oscar? This is cool as a cucumber. This dude's like bleeping out everything and super upset.
1: Getting pretty frustrated. I
0: thought it was a fun race.
1: I mean, what did Max pass a bunch of people in the beginning? Oh, yeah, it was like the passing in the beginning.
0: Oscar got ahead of everybody. He was started third or fourth and ended up first after, you know, halfway through the first lap. It was a weird start.
1: Max passed Lindblad and Hamilton in a corner. That was pretty amazing. That dude's unreal.
0: Harvin?
1: Well, yeah, he's having a great season.
0: He's going. I'm telling you right now, everybody's got this Antonelli love affair. Watching these young kids. I read yesterday, and we've only got 30 seconds. Ugo Ugochukwu is the American kid who races in F3, and evidently Cadillac and Alpine are very interested in him. Like, I mean, he may be the next Antonelli that skips F2 altogether and goes to the F1 paddock.
1: That's cool.
0: He's great.
1: Yeah.
0: He's a couple points behind Freddie Slater in F3 because Freddie just won the race this past week, but he's right there in contention at the top. Young kid, American, good stuff. Kyle, we'll see you next week. Have a great one. We'll break for news. Back with more after this.
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3: Saying goodbye to a late senator. I'm Dave Anthony, Fox News. They'll do that this morning and then this afternoon in Washington, honoring Lindsey Graham. In about a half hour,
4: a hearse will bring Graham's flag draped casket here. It's one final visit for Graham to Capitol Hill. They will honor him with a ceremony in the rotunda.
3: That's Fox's Chad Pergam of the Capitol, where senators may vote later today on a Russia sanctions bill Graham had been pushing. The Republican hoped it could end the war in Ukraine, and Graham discussed it with NATO's leader before he died. Mark Rutte just told Fox.
5: Ukraine is exceeding our expectations. And what we now need to do is what he and I agreed upon is for Putin to end the bloodbath and to come to the negotiating table. It is really crucial.
3: Ukraine's President Volodymyr Zelensky will also meet with senators tonight after he attends Graham's funeral this afternoon at Washington's National Cathedral. Next hour, Zelensky will meet with President Trump, and then after that, another leader who will attend Graham's funeral goes to the White House for talks with the president. Israeli Prime Minister Benjamin Netanyahu.
6: The pair are slated to discuss the war with Iran and the next steps in this conflict. President Trump spoke from Air Force One on Monday, indicating the Iranians requested to meet following the 13-day U.S. bombing campaign. Axios reports that President Trump says he is ready for strong military action if talks fail.
3: That's Fox's Trey Yingston, Tel Aviv. As the pause in U.S. attacks on Iran continues, oil prices, they're down about 1% this morning. The price of the gas pump's down a penny. Japan got rocked with an earthquake, and the USGS says it was a magnitude 6.8 in the Kumamoto region.
7: Prime Minister Sane Takeuchi says there are early reports of injuries plus damage to roads, bridges and buildings. She says people's lives are the top priority, warning residents that strong aftershocks pose an additional risk. We're hearing multiple people are trapped inside a shopping mall and 40,000 people have lost power.
3: That's Fox's Jonathan Savage. 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
3: The search continues for a gunman in Seattle after Sunday night shooting panicked people at a food festival.
9: A 2-year-old boy shot in the arm is the last of 4 shooting victims discharged from hospitals the day after being shot at the Bite of Seattle food festival. 3 people died, including one of the 3 shooters, Assistant Police Chief Nicole Powell says.
10: There were 2 groups firing in the area near the armory during the Bite of Seattle. We believe 2 of the individuals were associates with each other. This is the 19-year-old who passed away, and the 15-year-old who was arrested.
9: With the 3rd shooter in the other group getting away. The other 2 people killed were Carlos Villalba, a married father of 3 at the festival with friends, and Ashley Whitehead, there with one of her 2 adult daughters. Chris Foster, Fox News.
3: The man in prison for life for murdering four University of Idaho students, Brian Koberger, is making a new attempt to get out, wanting to take back his guilty pleas.
11: This is a way to challenge a conviction outside the appeals process. He plans to argue that he had bad counsel that convinced him to falsely confess.
3: That's Fox's Todd Pyro. Former FBI Director James Comey trying to get the case against him thrown out.
12: James Comey was indicted by a federal grand jury in April on two counts, including knowingly and willfully making a threat to harm or take the life of the president and transmitting an interstate threat stemming from his Instagram post, featuring a photo of seashells on a beach spelling out 8647. 86, a term for kill, 47, the president. His defense team arguing to a federal judge that the case against him should be thrown out, saying the photo is protected political speech. The Justice Department has until August 18th to respond. The case is set for trial in October. Jeff Manasso, Fox News.
3: The Federal Reserve will assess the economy at a meeting today and tomorrow. No interest rate change is expected. On Wall Street, stock futures are mixed up for the Dow, down for the NASDAQ. I'm Dave Anthony. This is Fox News.
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15: Today it's going to be mostly sunny, high near 86. Tonight mostly clear, low around 63. For Wednesday, sunny with a high of 84. And Thursday, sunny with a high near 86.
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0: Good morning and welcome. We're back here on a Tuesday. A couple of quick thoughts on Comic-Con. Did you see Green Day turned up to do...
1: Nimrod or whatever.
0: Yeah. Handed out thousands of ice cream cones, jumped on top of an ice cream truck and did a little show.
1: That is very much... that is Comic-Con. That you just have to always have your head on a swivel. You might have taken a picture with Ryan Reynolds and you might run into a concert by Green Day.
0: Yeah. I thought that was fun. They just like caught everybody off guard. There's a like coming of age comedy film called Nimrod or whatever that they're featured in. And so they were there to promote that, but they did it in a very sort of like, aggressive kind of, we're just going to pop up outside the place on top of an ice cream truck and give out free ice cream to everyone.
1: Love that.
0: Nice.
1: Yeah. There's a scene there in the Simpsons movie in the very beginning and there's like a, they're in it for like 30 seconds and they're rocking and the whole town of Springfield's there. And they go, all right, thanks guys. Now we're going to take 30 seconds to talk about something important to us. And they're like, preachy. The whole town turns on them because they ask for 30 seconds.
0: That's funny. Yeah,
1: I mean, they're aware of what they are, you know?
0: Yeah. So Gizmodo had, the article was the 8 winners and 4 losers of San Diego Comic-Con.
1: I haven't read that article.
0: Okay. So this is what they say. The winners, Lanterns, that the new DC show, that the stuff they showed is going to be unbelievable.
1: Saw a trailer for it last night. We were watching the Rick and Morty spinoff.
0: Yeah.
1: And the trailer actually compelled me. So I'm happy to hear that they think so too.
0: They said incredible panel with great footage, check, jaw-dropping offsite experience that immersed fans in the world of the show, check. How about bringing fans who aren't in town into the fun with an exciting new trailer release, checkmate that they did it all kind of really well.
1: That's the recipe.
0: And this HBO production is being called like True Detective meets superhero.
1: Good.
0: Meaning the old series, original series. With Matthew McConaughey and Woody Harrelson, and then went on. I think Jodie Foster was in the last edition of that. Had several seasons. Always pretty interesting stuff.
1: Yeah.
0: So, and that's certainly what the trailers look like.
1: Yeah, and they were walking around with trays of lantern rings and so that's how you get people hyped about it for sure.
0: So they said Marvel Studios their Hall H panel had just as much, you know, it felt like it was a return to all the hype of yesterday. Meaning when the Avengers stuff was all at its very peak. They didn't get any X-Men news, which was they thought would be coming, but the Ghost Riders you mentioned the other day with Ryan Gosling, the new Black Panther, and then even the Gene Pool, as you were mentioning, self-titled, in the Blue Gene Deadpool, costume was a lot of fun. So the Avenger Doomsday presentation, there was a lot of buzz. They had the costumes there, the Doom costumes.
1: Stars. Yeah. They're all on the stage together, Pedro Pascal and Robert Downey Jr. I mean, so, yeah, they brought it.
0: Yeah.
1: That's how you do that.
0: I read yesterday, Chris Evans, they tried to get him back. Marvel Studios, like, almost immediately after the end of the Xfinity saga, that they really wanted him to come back, and they pitched him the Nomad Captain America, which if you were around in the 1970s, or even if you weren't around but you've gone back in time to read those, is when Captain America couldn't, you know, was so angered by his country, he didn't want to be an American anymore or be labeled as a face of America, so he had this Nomad character. Mm-hmm. There's some speculation that might be tied into the new movie.
1: Yeah, cool. I mean,
0: just the way he looks in the trailer.
1: Mm-hmm.
0: But he said that Robert Downey Jr. coming back is what made him finally take it seriously that he might come back. They've been begging him for like 8 years.
1: Yeah, wow. Yeah, when Robert Downey Jr. signs on, he's kind of like the son of the orbit, you know what I mean, where everything goes around him.
0: Yeah. And so I offer this Captain America stuff only for the people out there who are going to scream woke DEI. This was from the 1970s.
1: Yeah.
0: When we had a crook in office that had to resign rather than face impeachment. But it was the 1970s.
1: Sure.
0: You can look it up. Google it. Very old concept. So it cracks me up how people sort of put today's standards on things without any historical knowledge at all about, you know, it's just funny.
1: You want to say that about South Park because they make the episode the week before? Fair.
0: Yeah.
1: The Boys, written years ago.
0: Yeah. That I loved, you know, like when people were upset about the statue in The Boys and like, oh, and they'd based that on Saddam Hussein.
1: Years ago.
0: Yeah. But tells you a lot about a lot, right? But anyway, Nomad, not a new character, if that is, in fact, the way they're going with the Steve Rogers character. I'm just glad to see all of them, or most of them back, a lot of them back. Clearly not all, but I'm stoked. I can't.
1: Well, they got to hold some back, too, because sure. You want them to pop in without knowing. So you, but you don't not advertise Robert Downey Jr., you know what I mean?
0: And Captain America.
1: Yeah, you sneak
0: Black, and Thor.
1: Black Widow in there or something. Awesome, cool. Yeah. We get Scarlet. But
0: Spaceballs, the new one.
1: Oh, yes. Yes, I meant to bring this up. Mel Brooks involved. They've got the right names behind it. Kevin Smith, I think, hosted the panel there.
0: Yeah, they said it was a hilarious in-person panel.
1: John Candy.
0: Yeah,
1: all of it. Yeah, that's an awesome announcement.
0: So
1: I think it's going to be a universe too, not just a movie.
0: I know, and you got to look at what ASS means because they're using it with the word whole, but it's WHOLE, and it's funny. You can say it out loud yourself, but it's hysterical, and it's so like just childish comic. It's so Mel Brooks.
1: Yes. You're not going to have to be complex to get the jokes. You're going to.
0: No, they're going to be really kindergarten dumb. Like, love it. Yes. Guillermo del Toro.
1: Yep.
0: So had a big Comic-Con, and it was the 20th anniversary of Pan's Labyrinth.
1: That's right.
0: They did, a Killer Hall H panel, for the re-release of that for the 20th anniversary.
1: A lot of artwork and re-releases in terms of being able to watch the film in different ways and packaging and posters and all of that.
0: Yeah. I didn't know who Mike Flanagan was, but he is the guy who is, it was his first time at the convention. He's the one doing the upcoming Stephen King Carrie series for Prime Video.
1: Yeah.
0: I guess there's a lot of hype around that.
1: Yes. And it looks really good. The imagery and everything looks really good.
0: Blade Runner 2099. I did look into that after you told me about that a few weeks ago. That looks really interesting. Michelle Yeoh. Is that how it's pronounced? Yeah. She's great. If you've been around the Star Trek universe a million things, but I didn't know she was in it.
1: Yeah. Everything Everywhere All at Once.
0: Yeah.
1: You know, all kinds of, she's phenomenal. Oh, especially in Star Wars. Star Trek.
0: Sorry. Yeah.
1: Yeah, I love her.
0: And then they said Apple TV, between Silo and then the upcoming second season of Dark Matter and the panels they had around that, were excellent. Yeah. And they also said San Diego, overall just did an amazing job. They said the losers were the leakers. You know, some of this stuff got out ahead of time because people just can't help themselves. And they also said the cheaters. There's a whole thing going on that, some of the most popular, Hall H, which you could explain what that is, but that's where they have most of the gigantic things, right?
1: Yeah.
0: That there were counterfeit wristbands.
1: Oh, no.
0: Is that possible with the kind of the tech
1: today? Somebody's
0: today?
1: Leaking what the wristbands are. So Hall H is that they might as well call it the headlining hall. That's where you would.
0: That's where the Avengers are.
1: Yeah. The limited, there's panels in all kinds of different rooms, but if Hall H is the biggest of the big, that's where all the news will be. That's where if there's an Xbox being given out to everybody, it's happening in that room, you know, that kind of thing. So there are rules where you can wait like 24 hours before and get in line and you're allowed to let somebody go to the bathroom or something. They're not like etiquette, but literal rules. And then you get the bracelet for a thing that's not for a long, long time. So you kind of commit the night before to get the bracelet for the thing that's way later.
0: Okay.
1: And you repeat. And so they are very hard to get in this. Be sought after. And here's the other thing. If I'm making this number up, if there's 100 spots, do you know definitively that you're 101 or that you're 98?
0: Well, this is what they were saying, because there were a lot of people who had legitimate wristbands that were locked out because it was full. So that there's no other way, because they're not printing 5,000.
1: Unless somebody's just letting them in. But you're right. There's an exact number.
0: Yeah. And then they did try to accommodate some of them, allowing them to stand along the walls, but it was, according to Gizmodo, a major problem that was not handled well.
1: Oh, that sucks. Well, I don't know what you do. I mean, you're talking about fire code and everything. You can't just.
0: Well, no, they were talking about the cheaters. Yeah. I mean, that was the complaint, but you know.
1: They're going to have to chip them.
0: Yeah, I would think, but I'm kind of surprised.
1: As big as this is,
0: that's not.
1: To get Comic-Con tickets, you have to win a lottery.
0: Mm.
1: I mean, you have to
0: get in to begin with.
1: Yeah, and most people don't. And then you have to win a lottery on your hotel.
0: Yep.
1: And then you have to win the lottery. You have to then race to get a the different date. It's it's all luck. It's so hard to get these tickets. And so then once you're there, it's like, what do we do? Everything's going on all at once. And do you forego 17 important things to go wait in line for, you know, 18 hours at a shot at seeing, you know, Robert Downey Jr. that you don't know is going to be there? It'll say Marvel panel, Avengers. Yeah.
0: Because they probably don't even know to the last
1: No, but it's in Hall H, so it's like, well, I'm it's got to be good.
0: Yeah. Now, here's one of the things that, they called one of the biggest losers was that it was very hot this past weekend. And they said that this year seemed a little more fragrant than usual.
1: Smelly people?
0: It's just the hygiene shortcomings at the Comic-Con.
1: Oh, wow. Man, it's hot in those costumes.
0: Yes.
1: And those costumes, I mean, how many people are scrubbing them up, you know, but it is a hot place. It's muggy. There's water right there.
0: 2026 just seemed a little more fragrant than usual, according to Gizmodo. And then finally, they said DC movies. He said even though lanterns might have been the best thing at the actual Comic Fest, the rest of that universe is just.
1: You know what? I think I maybe took fragrant the wrong way. I bet they're talking about the burning of things.
0: No.
1: Oh, it's body odor?
0: Yeah.
1: Oh, wow. Yeah, and DC, they just keep taking it on the chin.
0: Well, you know, I thought James Gunn had a pretty good start.
1: Yeah.
0: I liked Man of Tomorrow, or not Man of Tomorrow, whatever the original one was. Supergirl bombed spectacularly, right? And I don't know how much of that is hype, good and or bad, before the film or some of the stuff that was going on with that. I don't tend to, like, none of that determines whether I'm going to watch something. And I will watch this when it's available. I probably won't go out of my way, but when it's there, I will watch it.
1: It's the gender.
0: Is that it?
1: Yeah.
0: I think it's that for a lot of people, but I don't know that it's that for.
1: The movie failed in terms of being a major success.
0: Yeah, but the critics were pretty harsh. I mean, but not that stuff. I mean, yes, there's that stuff.
1: Oh, yeah.
0: But Captain Marvel didn't, you know, I mean, I think that there's still an audience for stuff. I think some people, yes, they go in, that's all they, it's just dumb. I don't get it.
1: And to be fair, I'm not saying that people are entirely sexist. There's a group of people that go, oh, I just don't like the girl stuff. Like, they just don't.
0: Right.
1: I just identify
0: more.
1: There
0: was also critics that just said the movie was
1: a
0: mess.
1: Very good, yeah.
0: Yeah. And then they've got this Clayface thing coming, which is an unusual pick for me.
1: People are pretty, people are curiously interested because the effects are practical and it's going to be a horror movie.
0: Yeah, it's also just, you know, it's the recipe is like you're leading or you're coming out of the gates with Superman and then Clayface. It seems like a weird, like, this is not one of your big stars.
1: No.
0: Not even one of your big bad guys.
1: No, it's not. But I think it has opportunity. I saw Johnny Depp came back as Ebenezer.
0: That was the loser of all the losers. According to Gizmodo,
1: really?
0: One of the oddest moments of this year or any year, frankly, Comic-Con was when during a panel with the directors of Apple TV's May Day and Sony's Resident Evil, Johnny Depp came out in full costume to talk about Paramount's Ebenezer. The move left everyone in the room very confused, and later images of Depp at an offside event just made things weirder. It's like, what are you doing? This isn't even about what you're doing. Why are you in the middle of all this?
1: So did he crash?
0: I don't know.
1: Yeah, and also, like, Ebenezer isn't, like, on theme, you know what I mean?
0: No, and like, neither is he. Yeah. it's like just trying so hard.
1: Yeah. You know what's funny? There's pictures. Ryan Reynolds released a montage of him walking around.
0: And he went without any security. Nobody knew who he was.
1: That's Bryan Cranston did that in a Walter White mask many years ago.
0: Right.
1: But if you look at the montage, you'll see a bunch of fans and all this. But then he's like posing with like Sergeant Slaughter. Like he's doing the whole fan thing.
0: Yeah.
1: It's so funny. And then at the end, he takes his mask off and you see him kind of like, because it's so hot in there.
0: Oh, I bet.
1: It's a lot of fun. I miss it. I really did miss it this year and look forward to going back. Hopefully I get the lottery. And
0: well, maybe, you know, there's so much stuff in the pipeline. You know, you might get a really exciting, you know, with all the X-Men stuff and Batman and, you know, there's still plenty of stuff in the pipeline.
1: Oh, yeah. And then additionally, the thing to think about is there's just always, oh, I want to meet the guy that played Thor. I mean, not like back in the TV Adventures in Babysitting. Yeah. It's like you could just go do whatever. So a pretty exciting time.
0: Well, it was a we'll see. To me, the most important thing to me is like what's in the pipeline, you know, entertainment wise to consume. And Lanterns is not that far away. Quick couple of things, just for your entertainment point of view. Lioness, a new season starts Sunday.
1: Yeah.
0: On Paramount. And Jack Reacher, who's all in the news for all kinds of reasons, that starts August 12th, the next season. So I think they're dropping three episodes of that, and then it will be weekly on Amazon.
1: Yeah.
0: And then Lioness is generally just an episode a week on Paramount. But both really good shows, and I didn't realize they were that close. I mean, they're right here.
1: Yeah, and a lot of they were probably you could have probably gotten posters and maybe autographs and stuff of those people down there. That's typically they use this as a launching point. Warner Brothers or HBO, they launched the Rick and Morty spinoff with Keith David as the president. So that was pretty funny. And then Stewart Saves the World, the spinoff from Big Bang Theory also just started.
0: I will give you one I have not watched, but it is getting incredible buzz and it's already started. And that is a show called Furious. It's on Hulu and it is an adaptation of a 1987 movie called Black Widow that has nothing to do with the Avengers. Deborah Winger and Teresa Russell were in that. It is about a female law enforcement chasing a female killer.
1: Yeah.
0: And they're saying this show is unbelievably riveting.
1: Oh, awesome. I saw
0: dark
1: that.
0: And riveting.
1: We saw that when we were watching the new season of The King of the Hill, which was very good.
0: Yeah.
1: And added it to my list.
0: Furious. So I have not watched a minute of it.
1: If you go to Hulu, it'll be front and center.
0: But I've read several reviews, you know, last night as I was just looking through this stuff, and they were all kind of almost identical in, like, in their description of it.
1: Awesome.
0: So if that's your thing.
1: Yeah, very cool.
0: All right, let's do this. We'll take a quick break. We've got a lot to get to here today. Coming up at the bottom of the hour, Mark Topper. We'll check in with Dale Coley a little later today, the Heart of Illinois Community Foundation. Don't forget your chance to win hot 25 tickets to the Devon. We got two shows up for grabs this week. Just go to nauticator.com, click on the link. You can get the code words to text to 217-875-1340. Two concerts this weekend. Back with more right after this.
1: Today, mostly sunny, high near 86. Tonight, mostly clear, low around 63. For Wednesday, sunny with a high of 84. Thursday, sunny with a high of 86. 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
0: I haven't heard this song for so long. He was in charge, by the way, front man there, of the entire halftime show at the World Cup.
1: Yeah, he was down there on the field performing with them at the end.
0: Yeah, but he kind of, it was his, that would, man, can you imagine how fun that would be? Just like, here's this unbelievable budget. together a show.
1: Yeah, but a lot of people want you to fail or think it doesn't belong. So
0: it's not without its downside. Well,
1: that's generally Coldplay. People make fun of him.
0: I like him. I think he's probably a little older and a little wiser, as we all are, you know, and maybe came off a little too earnest, you know, younger in his career. But it felt like his personality I was watching.
1: Yeah, it was fine.
0: Yeah.
1: And I mean, certainly not a detractor, other than if you thought it got in the way of the game or the timing, sure, whatever. But in terms of
0: this show itself, I thought it was good.
1: Yeah, it's fine.
0: It was happy. Mm-hmm. And it was in a world full of just mean. It was sweet.
1: Yeah. A little happy blend of just take a minute and have fun.
0: And you don't need to be mad about that. That's don't right. have to watch it. Don't have to like it. But people being happy shouldn't make you mad. If they do, you got to gut check a little, I think.
1: Yeah, it was totally fine.
0: Anyway, I just haven't heard that for a while. We have a lot to get to, including Mark Tupper and Tupper on Sports. We're right around the corner. I think tomorrow night is that big Illini NIL fundraiser at Mark McLeod's. I got an invite.
1: Well, that's awesome.
0: Yes, very appreciative. Cool. I'm sure Mark will be there, looking forward to it. I'm telling you, man, I've been doing this a long time, 30 years. And there have been excitement around an Illini basketball team here, an Illini football team there. I don't know that it's ever been as amped up as it is right now about the program overall.
1: No. And rightfully so.
0: Yeah. It's palpable. You can feel it. And we're not all that far away from football. We'll check in with Mark on the other side of news. We've got a lot to get to here today. Back with more after this.
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7: Fox News, I'm CJ Papa. Flag-draped casket will carry the remains of Lindsey Graham to the Capitol one final time.
8: They will honor him with a ceremony in the rotunda. Graham is neither lying in state or honor in the rotunda. His family preferred a private service. This is the first time Congress has honored someone in the rotunda without lying in state or honor.
7: Fox's Chad Pergerman at the Capitol begins at 10 a.m. Eastern. President Trump, Israel's Prime Minister Benjamin Netanyahu, and Ukraine's leader Vladimir Zelensky all attending Graham's funeral later this afternoon. He died earlier this month at the age of 71. Now, the president is also meeting separately at the White House today with both of those leaders. Gas down a penny overnight. For a gallon of regular $4.10, that from AAA. 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
1: Today, mostly sunny, high of 86. Tonight, mostly clear, low around 63. Wednesday, sunny of a high and a high of 84. And then Thursday, sunny with a high near 86.
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0: 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All right, let's start with Big Ten football.
11: Well, there'll be some interesting things going on up there. You know, Brian, once upon a time, Big Ten football media day was 10 schools one day. They jammed it all in, and the media convened, and then we got out of there and went home and wrote for 4 days. Now, with 18 schools in the league, it's stretched out over 3 days, six head coaches each day, each of those 3 days. Day one today includes Illinois. In fact, Brett Bielema leads it off today. Illinois, Rutgers, Penn State, Wisconsin, Iowa, and Southern Cal on day one. I believe the coverage is at 11:30 on the Big Ten Network if you're inclined to watch it. Each coach only gets 15 minutes, so that'll fly by very, very quickly. This patch business that we talked about yesterday, the corporate patches that'll be worn on uniforms and on coaches' apparel, Busey Bank, the sponsor of the Illinois deal, it turns out it's 5 years, $30 million. And I like the patch. It's good looking, and the B on Busey looks like a column. It looks almost like it was designed to fit the Geese Memorial Stadium. Different schools have cut different deals. I saw Wisconsin has something with Culver's. That's a Wisconsin-based company. But so they'll talk a little bit about that. And but the guy everybody's wanting to see will be on day three, and that is Thursday, and that is Kurt Cignetti, the head coach at Indiana. He has become the most interesting guy in the league. I think he's the most interesting guy in college football because he's done something that I can't explain. It seems almost supernatural that Indiana begins the year as the reigning national champion in football. I still can't quite get my head around that. And he is particularly good in these settings because he's going to talk some trash. He doesn't mind saying, you know, we're going to bend the SEC over our knee or whatever, however he's going to say it. I don't know, but he'll have some clever nonsense up his sleeve, and people will be standing in line to hear him when he gets going on Thursday morning. So Brett Bielema gets it going on day one today. He's got a team that of largely unknown players, frankly, and so he can say anything he wants, and I don't think anybody can dispute him. And I am anxious to hear what he has to say as we get started. Football begins today.
0: All right, we'll switch over to the NFL and the Bears on the other side of the break. 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
0: Back here with Mark Tupper and Tupper on Sports. All right, moving over to the NFL and the Bears.
11: Well, the Bears veterans report today, so certainly football starts today for them with training camp going on up in Lake Forest. There's a lot of storylines to look at. Obviously, Caleb Williams is a storyline again, and it'll be so different, I believe, this year than it was last year. Last year was really difficult. This was year one with Ben Johnson. He and Ben Johnson weren't on the same page, didn't speak the same language. Caleb had a hard time getting him in and out of the huddles, getting him up the line in scrimmage in time. He was getting delay of game calls. I mean, it was a mess. And this year, they would expect him to be in command. None of this pre-snap nonsense. And then everyone talks about completion percentage, which when Ben Johnson talks about it, the magic number is 70%. Caleb Williams was in the 50s last year. And what they're talking about from him is not making more of the difficult passes. They're making more of the simple passes and making it easier for you to not have to throw so many difficult passes. That is going to be certainly a storyline to watch and monitor throughout training camp. Offensive tackle, is Braxton Jones the answer there? That's another one. Where do they generate some pass rush? That's another one. They think they could have really, really good safeties with free agent Cody Bryant and rookie Dylan Thinneman. And then what about at wide receiver? Roma Dunze, Luther Burden looks like a guy emerging as a possible star in the league. And then I'm just telling you, they drafted in the third round a guy named Xavien Thomas from LSU. This is the kind of player that Ben Johnson can have fun with and do things with. He's going to be a wide receiver and a kickoff returner. He ran a 4.2840. That is lightning fast. And he's the perfect kind of guy for Ben Johnson to dream up some gadget plays with. And so that's going to be a fun one to watch, too. That all gets started today up in Lake Forest.
0: All right, my friend. Have a great day. We'll check in with you first thing tomorrow morning. Mark Tupper and Tupper on Sports. The Culver's Wisconsin thing has to be a perfect fit, right?
1: That's a pretty good one.
0: Because it's like it's a decent logo. It's not busy.
1: Yeah. And it fits their culture.
0: Yes. I don't know, I'm sure if you live in Wisconsin, there are other businesses identified as Wisconsin, but for everybody else, I mean, like, that's what you think of.
1: Well, it's not so much about just being in Wisconsin. You're appealing to a national, if not
0: global. Well, that's what I'm saying, though, but you just connect it to Wisconsin. Yeah. That is a perfect partnership.
1: It fits very well.
0: Now, Busey's been a long time, like, supporter, they're based, here in central Illinois and big presence in Champaign. And I think that column's been in there forever, right?
1: Yeah, I think so. And you know what? I think this probably tells you about their ambition and their growth or what they intend to do, because $30 million could be spent in a lot of ways directly to your customers or in the pool of customers that you get, meaning like, hey, let's really saturate central Illinois or other markets where we're already at. But when you're going to be in pictures on ESPN.com or on television playing teams in California and stuff, does that patch, can a California person really do business with you? Is that an effective use of your money? So I think
0: we'll see.
1: It tells you that that's what they have eyes on.
0: Yeah, but I think that column in the B has been there for a while. I mean, I don't think it's new to like fit. I mean, it does. Mark's right. When you look at it, it does remind you of the columns at the stadium, right? Sure. And maybe that's part of what it was originally. I don't know.
1: Yeah.
0: It'd be interesting to find out.
1: Now, I guess the alternative is we really support the University of Illinois. We are really in here. They asked us for some money and we think that we'll get a good chunk of advertising and goodwill. And you know what? Maybe it doesn't matter if anybody across the world sees it. We want to be affiliated with them wherever they go.
0: Well, I can tell you for a fact, Jack, that we can put you right next to the Illini for a lot less money than $30 million. And that's going to be coming up very soon for the football season, for the basketball season, for our tailgate parties. If you are interested in being a part of that, which includes tickets and passes, I mean, all kinds of great stuff for a fraction of what it costs to be at this level.
1: I'm so glad that there's a number to actually put out there. So what'd they say, 5 years? So like $6 million a year,
0: yes.
1: Right? That's the cost of doing business at the highest level with a high-end program and the highest conference. I mean, like,
0: yes,
1: that's what it takes.
0: And that's a patch on a jersey. And I'm sure there's a lot of other stuff included, but we'll put you right in front of the front door in one of the bigger tailgate parties of the entire campus, and tickets and everything else. And
1: in
0: the broadcast of the game and promotional materials and everything else on nowdecatur.com. So if you are interested in joining our Illini network, you can certainly reach out, send us an email, and we'll make sure that the right people get that. And it's limited too. I don't think there's going to be like,
1: there's no room. It is for sure limited.
0: Yeah. But I mean, there's a certain number, and it's a good investment. I mean, it's not, you know, you're not going to get it for $100, but you're not paying $30 million.
1: No.
0: Jeez Louise.
1: Yeah, and if cold call the university, hey, we'd like to run some spots during
0: our game. We'd like to have a tent in there. Yeah. Like to do our own tailgate party.
1: You either get no or so many zeros that you stop.
0: Yeah. So
1: no.
0: Yes. It's no. Reach out to me. Reach out to Wendy. You know, the emails are on on nowdecatur.com, our buyers at WSOIAM.com. Text me 217-875-1340 if you'd like. And don't forget, the Textcaster line is open for the two concerts for this weekend. But that will be closing fairly quickly, right? So let me pull this up.
1: Yeah, as you're doing that, I mean, 875-1340, 217-875-1340, anything. You know, you have a question during the show, you want to sign up for concert tickets. If you wanted us to call you about the Illini stuff when we roll that out, just say, hey, me and my business.
0: Yeah, send me a text.
1: It's that easy for us.
0: Yeah, simple. Lee Bryce is going to be 7:30, so that is what, is that Thursday night?
1: 2 days from now.
0: Yeah. So tomorrow we'll draw out the winner of that. And you can text Lee, L-E-E, to 217-875-1340 to get into that contest. And then 8-1, which is Saturday night, is Craig Campbell with special guest the Flat River Band. We'll draw that out on the 30th, which is Thursday. And all you have to text is the word fish, F-I-S-H, to 217-875-1340 to get into the contest. But you got like a day till tomorrow for the first one, and then the day after that for the second one. So don't wait around. Get in.
1: Yeah, that's very cool. And tickets are hot for these two shows. Tickets not so hot for WWE in Springfield Thursday.
0: Really?
1: How do I know this? Well, because I looked. But also on Monday night, two of the biggest stars, CM Punk, Cody Rhodes, face-to-face, and then this is how the dialogue goes. I've got something special for you in Springfield on Thursday. AKA, we're going to be there, you guys. So go ahead and get those tickets. They needed the nudge on Netflix on Raw. They said Springfield by name like three times.
0: No kidding.
1: Yeah,
0: is that surprising? What would be the reason for that?
1: $800 front row tickets to a show.

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1: You found out.
2: They're going to do.
1: They're name dropping the old Springfield like it's Chicago or New York.
2: It's the state capital, my friend.
1: They didn't even say Illinois. They just said, I'll see you in Springfield.
2: Abraham Lincoln Museum.
1: I'm not dogging Springfield. I'm just saying, hey, guys, we need to move some tickets. Get out there and work it in your promo.
2: All right, let's do this. Dale Coley is standing by in the green room. He'll be in next to give you a preview of tonight's Pharmacy Facts with Friends. A little later today in the show, Heart of Illinois Community Foundation with our first Do Something Great Award winner in studios. We'll be back. Stay tuned.
1: Today, mostly sunny, high of 86. Tonight, mostly clear, low around 63. For Wednesday, sunny with a high of 84. And Thursday, sunny with a high near 86.
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2: Good morning and welcome. We're back here on a Tuesday. And you know what that means? Pharmacy Facts with Friends tonight at 5 o'clock. 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
8: And they will tell you that's not unusual.
2: Oh, come on now. All right. You guys got kind of a busy show tonight.
8: Oh, it's kind of crazy. You got Dr. Jeff Alexander is going to be there from the Foot and Ankle Clinic at HSHS. He's going to join us, discuss his new clinic that's going on over there at,
2: is that a new clinic?
8: It's a, he is a new physician in that clinic.
2: Okay. Gotcha. Yep, yep, and, yep. Their main office is in Springfield, right? But then they have the clinic, at Lakeshore Drive on the campus.
8: Yep.
2: Okay.
8: They sure do. And then we're also going to have,
2: well, hang on a second. Let's just jump over like Jeff so quick with a sprained ankle here. This is, man, we've come so far with this stuff, right?
8: Yes,
2: I mean, because people just, you know, back in the day, just like, you know, limp, you know, deal with the pain. And now they're doing unbelievable stuff.
8: They are doing amazing work there. And they, I've actually used their services with the prior physician, and it is very, very smooth. You get in there, you get out, and it's they know how to take care of people very, very well. So
2: no referrals necessary. That's a big one, too.
8: All. Yep, you can walk in and have that. And
2: one last hoop to jump through.
8: Absolutely. And they bill your insurance. They do everything, make it as easy as possible for you.
2: All right, that'll be interesting. So that's in tonight, and then you're going to have Richland Community College represented,
8: right,
2: as well.
8: Yeah, Crystal Temple is going to be here. The Director of Adult Education is going to be there to talk about the new courses and the upcoming orientation for the GED programs, and as well as an English program that's going to be going on there. So they'll give us live updates on that and what's going on. They are gearing up for a new fall semester out at Richland, which is awesome.
2: It's right around the corner, man. I'm just telling you. I mean, just kind of like, where did it go feeling that I'm having most mornings coming in here. And that's, you know, GED, English as a second language. These things are essential to, yep, people. I'm so tired of people's just flat out, I don't know, racism. You know, if you want productive members of a community, yep, you know, you do the things that you need to do, and that they fill a big role in that.
8: They do. They have.

0: a huge aspect of that, and it's gotten even more important as this community grows on that side. So it's been a real positive situation at Richland, and of course it's on the Richland's always seems to be a step ahead on being involved and doing things for the right reasons and stuff like that. So,
1: all right, do you still have teams left for the Stone Throwing Forward Memorial Golf Outing? Is it too late?
0: No, we're okay. Actively involved in getting teams for the August 22nd Stone Throwing Forward Memorial Golf Outing, which is going to be at CCD again this year. So if you have not signed up for this, please get in touch with us, either to call Lauren 217-620-2354 or contact the pharmacy, either one of the pharmacies. We can get you lined up. $600 for a team of four, and you have lunch, and you'll have a nice round of golf, and you'll have food afterwards also. So.
1: Okay, so you guys, this could be a women's team, right, or a men's team, or even a mixed team, right? Yeah. So there's three different divisions.
0: Three different divisions, and ironically, a good deal of the time, the mixed teams win on the overall
1: situation,
0: which is awesome. It works out very, very well. So, but it is.
1: Well, here, everybody wins because just by showing up, you're helping raise money for a very important cause, which has literally saved lives.
0: Yeah. All proceeds from this event provide enhanced cardiac screenings for local junior high school, and college athletes at this point here. We've supplied a lot of AEDs and CPR education through the Stone Throwing Forward Foundation, and it truly is a labor of love for Rita, and it is something that is so necessary in this community. So
1: Saturday, August 22nd, registration and lunch starting at 11:30. Golf starts at 12:30. Then you do a big party 5:30 for the prizes and the food and all that.
0: Yeah, and you want to come to an unusual golf outing, come to this one here. It's really a special outing. Trust me. It always have a lot of fun things going on the course and a lot of fun things going on afterwards.
1: All right. So you got to reserve your spot by July 31st. So you still got a few times. But don't wait. You know, they're trying to plan this thing.
0: Don't wait.
1: Last minute people drive you crazy. Crazy, right?
0: They do. But
1: there's a lot of them.
0: It's Decatur, Illinois.
1: Well, people are busy. They're busy. Please get signed up, though. And then tune in tonight at 5. And if you can't be here live, you can always listen to the podcast right after the show. Dale, have a great day. Thanks for being in.
0: Appreciate it.
1: All right, we'll take a break. Back with more coming up, the Heart of Illinois Community Foundation. 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
2: Well, ladies and gentlemen, from the Champaign County Fair, and a special thanks to Prairie Land Feeds for providing all of our broadcasts from the Champaign County Fair. Well, there was a young man that showed in the open hog show that, I mean to tell you, he had one whale of a great day. Well, he's got some great looking pigs, that's for sure. Let's introduce you to him. His name is Tyler Mackey, and Tyler's with me now. Tyler, you had a good day, son.
3: Yeah, I'm just really happy how everybody looked. Everybody looked amazing. Hard work really does pay off when you put it in.
2: You know, it started to get hot, and let's talk about your individual pigs that you had that got a bunch of purple ribbons.
3: Yeah, well, the Blue Butt is amazing. He's a good little motor scooter. His name is Gregory. He's one hell of a pig, and I'm very happy with how he looks.
2: Oh, absolutely, and he moves real well. He's up on his feet and legs good, and he's got real free, and that's what I think the judge, when you first came in the ring, he saw that pig and going, yep, game over, right?
3: Yeah.
2: You had a good show day. You had a couple of grands all the way throughout the day.
3: I've had a third overall with the big cross gilt. She looked amazing. She's gained 72 pounds.
2: Yeah.
3: She looks amazing. She will become a sow.
2: Well, now, let me ask you a question. One of the things that you normally ask young people about this time of the year, will you be able to hold that gilt in the barrier to the state fair?
3: Hopefully. We will see. 2 weeks away.
2: What'd your bear weigh?
3: He weighs 275.
2: So he's still underneath the way out.
3: That's really good. That's very good.
2: That is. That's, you know what? That is top drawer weight right there. Going into the state fair somewhere, well, doing now, 275 or 278, going to the state fair, he's going to be 12 o'clock up right there.
3: Oh, yeah.
2: Fantastic. Let's learn a bit more about you. Where are you from?
3: I'm from Seymour, Illinois. I go to Parkland College, and I'm in the diesel program.
2: Yes.
3: Went to Muhammad for high school.
2: Yes. And your mom and dad?
3: My parents, they're very great parents. They take care of me. They help me with everything. I wouldn't be here without them.
2: You know, Tyler, they weren't at all happy when you got grand overall. Yes, they were. Tyler, you do a great job, but not
3: Thank
2: only
3: you.
2: In the ring, but also out of the ring. And you know what? I'm going to compliment you on one other thing. A couple of the young men that you did beat with your good pigs, you hugged them. You wished them well as well. And I appreciate that about you, son. And Tyler, you just keep up the good work, and we'll be thinking about you. We'll look for you at State Fair, okay?
3: Okay.
2: Tyler Mackey from the Champaign County Fair. Just another example of great youth in agriculture here at the Champaign County Fair. And once again, a special thanks to Prairie Land Feeds in Savoy, south of on 45. I'm Gail.
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1: Good morning and welcome. 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Lindsay was just there yesterday, dropping some stuff off, looking at shirts for the volunteer force for the WSOY Community Food Drive. 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We'll take a break for top of the hour. And when we get back, we will check in with the Heart of Illinois Community Foundation and the very first interview with the very first Do Something Great Award winner. 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
6: Paying tribute to Lindsey Graham. I'm Dave Anthony, Fox News.
7: He was a great guy. He was a great politician, actually. People don't understand he really was. He was able to bring people together.
6: President Trump, a short time ago on Fox and Friends, as a flag-draped casket carrying the late senator, goes to the U.S. Capitol this morning.
8: Note that he is not lying in state or honor, but they're doing a special ceremony in the rotunda for Lindsey Graham. They've never done it this way before.
6: Fox's Chad Pergram at the Capitol.
8: We expect this ceremony to only go for about 30 minutes. They will then take the casket out, put it back in the hearse, and then go out to the National Cathedral.
6: That is where there's a funeral. President Trump will speak at this afternoon. Ukraine's President Volodymyr Zelensky and Israel's Prime Minister Benjamin Netanyahu will also attend. And this morning, both leaders will meet with President Trump at the White House. First, Zelensky talking about the Russia war, then Netanyahu discussing the Iran conflict. The president also tells Fox he's still hoping for a deal with Iran, but if talks fail, the U.S. attacks will be worse.
7: I would say in 2 hours, most of the bridges, the major bridges, will all be gone. And the power plants in one day. And, you know, if I can avoid doing that, I'd like to do that.
6: And the president insists he won't let Iran get a nuclear weapon and tells Fox the Strait of Hormuz will be open for shipping.
7: We control the strait. Now, they can drop a couple of mines in there and screw things up, but we control the strait. Our Navy is incredible. Not one ship has gotten to Iran during any time where we had the blockades.
6: And oil prices, they're down about 2% again this morning. It is day three of the search for suspect number three in Sunday night Seattle shooting that sent panicked people running and hiding at a food festival. Three shot dead, four wounded.
9: We will leave no stone unturned to bring all of those who may be involved to justice.
6: That's Seattle Police Chief Sean Barnes. One of the gunmen is among the dead. Another accused shooter, a 15-year-old, is in custody. America's listening to Fox News.
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6: Well, as they get ready to pay tribute to late Senator Lindsey Graham at the U.S. Capitol and then Washington's National Cathedral, this is the last day for anyone who wants to run for the late senator's seat to file.
11: The filing window for South Carolina's August 11th special Republican Senate primary ends at noon Eastern time. The late Senator Lindsey Graham had already secured the GOP nomination but passed away earlier this month from a heart ailment. He was 71 years old. Those running for his seat and a full six-year term include his sister, Darlene Graham, who was appointed to serve the remainder of her brother's term and has earned President Trump's endorsement, as well as Congressman Russell Fry and Ralph Norman. If no candidate secures at least 50% of the vote, a runoff would take place on August 25th. Whoever advances will take on Democratic nominee Dr. Annie Andrews, a pediatrician, in November. Kristen Goodwin, Fox News.
6: Michigan's primaries are a week from today, and last night, two Democrats running for Senate squared off in a debate on WJBK.
12: I'm not a socialist. I'm just a capitalist who understands how capitalism works. The biggest threat to capitalism was never the idea of government regulation. It was always monopoly.
6: Abdul Al-Sayed is vying for the nomination against Haley Stevens.
13: I have released my full tax returns, and Abdul still hasn't. We need to ask him, what's he hiding? What are the Republicans going to uncover in the general election that they will use against him?
6: Another winner will take on Mike Rogers in November. Another plea on Instagram from Today Show host Savannah Guthrie to whoever kidnapped her mother nearly 6 months ago to do the right thing and let them know where she is.
14: Our family is in agony. We are in a nightmare that will not end. Nothing about our situation has changed.
6: Police still have no person of interest in Nancy Guthrie's abduction. On Wall Street, we're seeing mixed results. Dow futures up more than 500 points, but they're down for the Nasdaq about 200. I'm Dave Anthony, and this is Fox News.
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16: Today, mostly sunny, high near 86. Tonight, mostly clear, low around 63. For Wednesday, sunny with a high of 84. And Thursday, sunny with a high near 86.
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1: Good morning. We're back here on a, what is today, Tuesday, and much nicer today. It's still going to be a little warm, but just not that heat index we've had for the last couple of days. Missy Batman is in for, well, you know, you guys kind of revolve. You switch it around, bring people in. My condolences to your mom. I didn't know she had passed away. I was sorry to hear that, and please know that it's just, that's a tough one, and our thoughts are with you this morning.
17: Thank you. She was an incredible woman, and I was so grateful to have her in my life all the years I did.
1: Yeah, well, it's still, no matter how, it's just never easy. So, thinking about you, today. I can't believe we're a week away from the Do Something Great Awards, right?
17: Right.
1: What's next Thursday? Or Wednesday?
17: Yeah, 5th, yes.
1: Yeah, next Wednesday.
17: August 5th, yes.
1: How did that happen?
17: I don't know.
1: I mean, honestly. I know the calendar went by and the days and the weeks. It just seems like this stuff was announced like a couple of weeks ago.
17: I agree. I mean, I blinked. It was March and now it's August.
1: Yeah,
17: I mean,
1: for sure. Weekend. So walk me through, and for maybe, you know, new people, I always have to sort of make myself go back and like, what if somebody's just tuning in for the first time or they just arrived here to work for Caterpillar and they have no idea what we're talking about? This event has been going on for how long?
17: This is our 22nd year.
1: 22 years.
17: Yes.
1: And you were around for the original? How far did you come in?
17: We were there for the original.
1: Okay.
17: Yes.
1: You're not that old. I just can't believe you're 22 years. So what was the thought process, if you don't mind, going back in time? Like, you know, how did this come about?
17: Sure. Well, and this was really Lucy Murphy's brainchild. Okay. And, you know, she
1: was. Lucy was the original, right?
17: She was.
1: And president of the Community Foundation.
17: She was. Yeah. Started in 2000. And, yeah, she wanted to recognize the people in our community who were doing wonderful things. And, you know, I mean, our community is, I believe, and I would argue with anyone, the most generous in the entire state and very likely nationwide. And you know that to be true because your food drive.
1: We come together better, I think, than some places. We're not as clicky. And I think that's born out of survival and, mm-hmm. and, you know, having tough times and finding ways through that you know that we're all in this together.
17: If we don't work together, then
1: we're all doomed, right? But I remember, I think it just was like, used to be like up on the third floor or something, right? Or was it a big deal at the beginning?
17: So we have done it at the Arts Council before. We've done it at the Decatur Club. We've tried a couple different places.
1: Okay, so I recall being at one upstairs there.
17: Yes,
1: okay.
17: We actually, Bazoo. Do you remember Bazoo?
1: Yes.
17: Yes, we actually had it at Bazoo a couple of times as well.
1: In the restaurant or the upstairs?
17: The restaurant area, yes. They closed down for the noon hour.
1: Nice.
17: And yeah, it was very nice. So,
1: well, you got a little bigger crowd now.
17: We do. We're expecting about 100.
1: Okay.
17: So
1: that's
17: nice
1: and manageable, right?
17: It is.
1: So. I think it's important, though, because I think the feedback that people get in the room, and I think there's an extra energy you leave when you leave the room when the event's done, when you're just so impressed with all the stories that you get to hear and people's commitment and their passion about what they do. And there's a lot of different variety here. I think you leave charged. So I'm glad that you're sharing it with more people. I know it's probably more work and expense and all that, but I think you're sending soldiers out of there. I mean, they're ready to go take things on.
17: Well, and we have so many soldiers in this community. I mean, and there are a lot of different categories. I mean, there's the Nonprofit Professional of the Year Award, which today we're here to discuss, but there's also the Arts Award, the Outstanding Young Philanthropist, Award for Excellence in Inclusion. I mean, you know.
1: Yeah, Junior Volunteer Service Award. There's a couple of the big ones at the end, the Robert and Bev Kettenbrink Community Commitment Award, which always goes to a couple, right?
17: Yes, it has. It has traditionally. But yes, it's a family who really has espoused philanthropy and making a difference in this community. I mean, we are, and every year it's tough to decide who, because there are so many worthy applicants in this community.
1: Look, I don't envy. If there's like a commit, I don't want to be on that. I don't want to make any of these decisions. That's too hard.
17: Well, you've been an awardee. And rightly so.
1: But I got the best of it because it was COVID and I got it on a Zoom call and I didn't have to like stand up in front of anybody. It was great. But I'm deeply appreciative of that very grateful for our partnership and what we do. Now, the Nonprofit Professional Year Award, named after Ray, which is, you know, I would imagine extra special for you every year.
17: Very much so. Natalie did that the year he passed away.
1: I remember it was great.
17: It was. It was very touching and it was a surprise. And it's a very blurry surprise at this point, but now this is 5 years. Wow. And this year it's even that much more special to me because our award recipient was someone who Ray worked with closely for many, many years.
1: Which is a pretty large number of people.
17: Yes.
1: Darsonia. Yeah. I mean, it's like it wasn't just Darsonia. Ray worked with everyone. I mean, I can tell you how many meetings I sat in with Ray.
17: Yes. And so it is just, I am honored and touched beyond belief. I know he's looking down and smiling, and this just means the world to me. So to have Darsonia here, and I mean, he just thought the world of her, and she has lived up to and exceeded just, you know, I mean, she's heading Dove now and in such dire times and doing an incredible job.
1: CEO of Dove Inc., Darsonia Switzer. It's good to see you again. Last time you were here, you were telling us about getting prepared for That's What She Said. And I don't know that I've talked to you since, but it was a powerful performance. Before we get into this award, I just wanted to share that with you. That evening is so, it's not all easy. I mean, let me put it that way. I mean, but it's a lot of ups and downs and struggles and eventually triumph, you know, which is compelling storytelling. But you did a magnificent job that night. And I know it must not have been easy. I know you had some theater background or whatever we talked about last time, but was the experience what you thought it was going to be going in?
18: You know, it definitely was different.
1: Yeah.
18: Not like the usual theater that I was used to.
1: No, because you were playing yourself.
18: Yes, exactly. And that is, one of those things that you are, when you're a person like me, talking about yourself is the last thing that you want to do. So I really had to step outside the box.
1: But was it cathartic in a way for you though?
18: It was. Yeah. It was. I tell you, very therapeutic.
1: A lot of people have said that, right?
18: Yes.
1: You know, in this role, and I don't know that that was the intent going in, but there certainly is enough empirical data just in talking to people afterwards that there is something that you gain out of that.
18: Absolutely.
1: Yeah. Well,
18: absolutely.
1: Good for you. Good for you. So how about this? About not wanting to be about yourself, you're the award winner. You're going to get literally the Nonprofit Professional of the Year Award.
18: I am going to tell you this. When I received the news, absolutely shocked me. I know, just like you guys, Decatur is a wealth of people who have such open and caring hearts and want to do the right thing and are putting in the work to make sure everyone in this community is served the way that they need to be. And to me, I think I'm one of the least of the people who deserves to be recognized. But I am so appreciative
1: of
18: it.
1: You can blame your board of directors because they are the ones that nominated you. I will tell you, I haven't been to Dove for a while, but I have been there often. And it is a place that is sort of equal. And when I say this, I mean depressing because of the need, mm-hmm. but inspiring because of the way that you folks run the place. Mm-hmm. And it is, it's the most interesting thing to me. I'm not in the nonprofit world. I raise money, which is a whole different thing. It takes special people, I think, to be at a ground level in that world because you sounded so hopeful with just them, but yet you see the results of the worst of human behavior.
18: Yes.
1: How do you
18: Absolutely.
1: Live with that? I mean, the balance of that, just for yourself, for your staff, for your, you know, how do you keep that in balance?
18: I think it's a servant's heart. You have the ability to understand that people are in need, whether they're in need because they have a crisis situation that can be resolved financially or whether they are fleeing domestic violence. Having a servant's heart helps you to be able to step into the role to help, to be there as the cushion for those who are in crisis. And so I think that is what keeps me moving forward. And I would assume the people who do the work every single solitary day.
1: I just think that there's something in that world. I think it's the true of ER nurses. There are just certain personalities that can deal with all of that. And I think most people would crumble in the face of it, honestly.
18: Absolutely.
1: Because most people go real high or real low and bounce back and forth and just seeing the worst of people and the best of people on a day to day basis would just be tough. I think for a lot of folks, I'm grateful. Yes. For what it is that you do. Tell me a little bit about Dove today. What might surprise me? You know, maybe, like I said, there's new people in the audience. You know, talk to me a little bit about what all you guys do.
18: So as I mentioned, we have a few programs that we connect individuals who are in crisis with services to be able to help them resolve whatever that crisis situation is. We have the Dove Financial Assistance Program, where we help individuals and households who may need assistance with a power bill or medication.
1: Probably seen way more of that today,
18: definitely,
1: right?
18: Definitely, absolutely. And these are households who are just outside of the income guidelines that sometimes the federal and state funders set. So we're able to help people who are just over that threshold.
1: It's very important. We talk about that a lot with United Way and Alice families and what Dr. Morris and Deborah are doing. Like, we have a lot of folks like that man, it is a way better investment to keep them from falling into full poverty
18: Absolutely.
1: Than trying to pull them out of poverty.
18: Absolutely.
1: It's Definitely. A smart thing to do and the right thing to do.
18: Right. Absolutely. Yeah. And we work very closely with United Way to be able to make sure we serve that population.
1: Well, thank you for that. And then, of course, the shelter is, it gets me even thinking about it. But like when you walk in and you see the stuff that's there for the kids and it just breaks your heart because you know the kids are in this scenario. Mm-hmm. But walk me through what that process looks like for a victim of domestic violence, somebody who just needs to get out of a situation.
18: Yes, we have our domestic violence program operates actually in 5 counties. The shelter is here in Macon County, in Decatur. We provide housing and services for individuals who want to get away for safety reasons. And so they're able to come to stay at the shelter. And it is we try to make as much of a home environment as possible.
1: I'm assuming some of these women show up with nothing, right? I mean, they just flee.
18: Yes, absolutely.
1: And so not only psychologically what everybody's dealing with, but just they're starting from scratch.
18: Yes, and we serve women, men.
1: Yeah.
18: They absolutely, some have to flee without having anything. And that includes even having birth certificates, social security cards, things that they need to be able to move on to the next step in life for safety. So we work with individuals to be able to get those needs met as well.
1: It's amazing, the details. Pretty much amazing. Where do people find you, like your website and that? I mean, mm-hmm. if people, because you just never know. This comes at all levels and all kinds of financial families and sizes. I mean, this isn't something that's, you know, it's unfortunately, across the board for people who are victims of this. How do people reach out to you? Where do they start? Like a website?
18: So our website is www.doveinc.org.
1: Okay.
18: So in all of our information.
1: Doveinc.org, and you can get to, that's a starting place.
18: Yes,
1: anyway.
18: That is a starting place. And then you can also call, we have 24-hour hotline. You can contact us at 217-428-6616.
1: All right. And, hopefully people don't have to, but we know the way the world works and there are people that do. What's this last week look like for you guys just getting everything ready? You guys are the art that you deploy in perfecting timing for an event is, man, I wish more people thought about this because you all are about getting maximum impact in the smallest amount of time.
17: Well, and I have to tell you, Natalie is incredible.
1: Stopwatch.
17: Oh, my gosh. She orchestrates it. And I have to say, we are also excited. If you follow Facebook at all, she has been hiking her way through England the last couple of weeks. She returns to the office today, so we are.
1: I'm just glad she survived. Because it looked just tough to me. Even though it wasn't as tough as some, she was telling us about before. But great, and she's going to come back charged.
17: Yes.
1: But I think the attention to people's time, though, it's in the details about because this luncheon leaves you just enough to feel like, wow, we've got some really home run hitters in our community. Let's go out and do some good. And you're not going, oh my God, is this thing going to end? And that happens more than people realize.
17: It does.
1: And it's not out of rudeness. It's Wednesday.
18: Yes.
17: But we're excited. So Natalie returns today. We've got a great team that has been working, these last several weeks, and it'll be
1: outstanding. I know it will be. And I felt like I've watched that with particular, and that's what she said, kind of like, mm-hmm. Working with that and making it just enough.
17: Yes.
1: Right.
17: Exactly.
1: Where you leave wanting more.
17: Yes.
1: That's the showbiz secret. People don't want to talk about. But your time on the stage, you're going to leave them wanting a little more.
17: Yes. And we have Dwayne Noland, who is our MC again this year, and he's phenomenal. He always does a great job for us. We're excited about that.
1: Well, you've got the award for excellence in inclusion. For Tom Miller, you've got actually you have two of those. Is that right?
17: Yes. We did because it just the committee
1: and Carmen
17: struggled.
1: Rivera. Yeah.
17: Yes, and she's excellent as well.
1: Jennifer Don nominated for the. I'm sorry. Who was the? Is it Decatur Blaze?
17: Yes, Decatur Blaze, outstanding young philanthropist.
1: Okay, so it's like an organization award.
17: It is.
1: Okay.
17: Hockey, yeah.
1: Yeah. And then the Ellsworth Dansby Jr. Volunteer Service Award.
17: Yes, Jeff Mays.
1: Congratulations. Nominated by Samantha Hall, Big Brothers, Big Sisters. The Preston Jackson Art Award.
17: Yes, and that's Brigida and the late Lucian Kapp.
1: Great people.
17: And incredible people. We're so fortunate to have them in our community.
1: I mean, for decades.
17: Yes.
1: And decades.
17: Yes.
1: And Jamie Foley from the Arts Council did that nomination. Of course, Darsonia. And then the Robert and Bev Kettenbrink Community Commitment Award is going to
17: Bruce and Nancy Fry. And yes, another absolutely phenomenal, phenomenal award because they have done so much through the years quietly. Just they've marched along and we're so grateful.
1: And they were nominated by Andrea Cardinal of the Good Samaritan Inn. Mm-hmm. So, I love this event because I hate when we celebrate people after they're gone. For a couple of reasons. A, they deserve it. And I find that most of these people don't want it, right? I mean, but they deserve it. But I think it inspires other people to do things and they realize, well, it's just a human being and they're finding a way to make a difference. And maybe I should spend more time thinking about finding a difference, right?
17: So Absolutely.
1: It's a great celebration, but I think I really do mean when those 100 people leave that room, I think they're reinvigorated.
17: Yes. I think so. I certainly always am. I mean, and that's what I love. That's what she said, the do something great. There are so many things like that throughout the year that it's a charge into, the next phase, really.
18: Absolutely.
17: And there's still a lot of work to be done in this community, and we've got phenomenal resources and phenomenal people that are out there doing it, and there's a role for everyone to play.
1: That's for sure, for sure. All right, well, listen, thank you very much. We'll see you at the lunch next week, and you guys will actually be back Tuesday before that. But
17: yes.
1: Congratulations to Natalie. Is she coming back like no limp or anything? I mean, like everything's working?
17: Well, I will say this. Natalie was awake at 4 a.m. this morning.
1: Well, she's on England time.
17: I think that's it. But she just, I don't know where she gets her battery pack from, because that woman, I am always skipping to keep up. We're excited.
1: Well, so, I think the community is always skipping to keep up with what you guys are doing. So keep up the great work and congratulations.
18: Thank you.
1: All right. We'll take a quick break. Back with more. Nick's got your 3-day forecast. A lot to get to here in our final 40 minutes. Stay tuned.
16: Today, mostly sunny, high near 86. Tonight, mostly clear, low around 63. Wednesday, sunny, a high of 84, and Thursday, sunny with a high of 86.
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2: You gotta go and get angry at all of my honesty. You know I try, but I don't.
3: Congratulations to all the Do Something Great Award winners. It'll be a great luncheon next week. Debbie Bogle isn't in until Thursday, but I got a very Debbie Bogle story I wanted to share with you real quick. They are turning the 1984 Prince movie Purple Rain into a 2027 Broadway show.
4: That's pretty sweet.
3: Kind of surprised it hasn't happened, right?
4: Yeah.
3: 1984 is a long time ago.
4: Probably licensing and, you know, all the things, the cost that goes with it. I bet it's somebody has taken a crack at that probably almost instantly.
3: It just seems like something that would translate to the stage.
4: Oh, yeah.
3: Like, not everything does, but that seems like
4: it's not an overly complicated story.
3: And a lot of it's on a stage anyway.
4: A lot of music, yeah. So, I mean, I think it would do really well.
3: So you just, now you got to figure out who's playing Prince, who's playing Morris Day, right?
4: Yeah.
3: What was the woman's name? Apollonia?
4: Apollonia.
3: Wow, I can't believe I pulled that one out. Been a while. I haven't seen that movie for so long. It just occurred to me when I was reading that. Like, I can't remember the last time I saw that film. Like, run into it, bumped into it even.
4: Yeah, I'd say
3: maybe it's in one of those weird nomad sort of land. I mean, where the licensing or whatever. It's just not anything I run into ever. It was a big movie.
4: Yeah, it was big, but it's been a long, long time. Long, long time. He's been gone for a long time himself, too. I mean, Prince.
3: Was it 10 years ago? No.
4: Yeah.
3: Was it really?
4: Yeah, we looked it up not too long ago.
3: We had this conversation with Debbie, didn't we? Because she was going up there to Paisley Park to see it, whatever. 2016, yeah. April 21st. Crazy. But 1984 is a lot longer than that. I just think this is something that will be, or has the potential, they got to do it right, but it could be a huge hit that people will, like, would really line up to go see.
4: Yeah, I agree. I think it'll do well.
3: What other bad 80s movie would be a great? Dirty Dancing?
4: Yeah, because there's not terribly many sets. You could tell that story, yeah.
3: I would think so. There's a lot of dancing. I think anything has dancing and music in it probably would translate fairly easy to Broadway.
4: Yeah. Well, I mean, some stuff like, I'm just pulling this out of the thin air, but like La La Land has a lot of scenes and settings and stuff, but I guess you could truncate it down and do it.
3: Aren't they doing that?
4: Done. Yeah. It's probably already been done. Yeah.
3: I'm sure. I thought, or maybe I saw something with a headline and maybe it was about, the poster or something that they changed. Which was really weird to me. Hmm. They said Ryan Gosling's hand was too limp and they straightened it out.
4: All right, fair enough.
3: I don't have any idea what that even means. I mean, it's like the poster is identical except for that thing.
4: Man, the Goss is just an amazing actor, and he's responsible for bringing Ghost Rider to Marvel, the new reboot.
3: Well, let's talk about that a little bit on the other side of the break. I'd forgotten there were two Nicolas Cage movies. We'll take a break. Bottom of the hour news. Back with more after this.
5: This is RJ Crace with your stories now. The communities of Argenta, Cisco, and Oriana are coming together for an America 250 celebration on September 12th. 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Organizers say the celebration will feature a parade, live entertainment, local vendors, food, and a fireworks display to cap off the evening. The event is free and open to the public, and they're encouraging local businesses, organizations, and community members to take part by joining the parade, signing up as vendors, or volunteering. Illinois will officially observe Emmett Till Day each year on July 25th under a new law signed by the governor. Till was the 14-year-old Chicago boy whose 1955 lynching in Mississippi became a catalyst for the civil rights movement. The governor signed the bill at Chicago's Roberts Temple Church, where Till's funeral was held. For more stories, podcasts, and videos, visit our website, nowdecatur.com.
6: I'm Therese Crowley. Capitol Rotunda honors for the late GOP Senator Lindsey Graham, Air Force veteran and champion of the military. President Trump tells Fox and Friends.
7: 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He was a great politician, actually. People don't understand he really was. He was able to bring people together.
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8: A hearse will bring Graham's flag draped casket here. It's one final visit for Graham to Capitol Hill. Graham is neither lying in state or honor in the rotunda. 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
6: The Senate will honor Graham with a vote tonight for Russia sanctions. Ukraine President Zelensky meets President Trump in the Oval about Russia this morning. And then Israel Prime Minister Netanyahu visits the Oval about Iran. The president reveals Senator Graham thought it was time to make a deal on Iran. All three attend the National Cathedral funeral this afternoon. Burial tomorrow in South Carolina. 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
4: Today's going to be mostly sunny with a high of 86. Tonight, mostly clear, low around 63. For Wednesday, sunny with a high of 84. And for Thursday, sunny with a high near 86.

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1: Good morning and welcome. We are back here on a, well, sunny day in downtown Decatur. So, Comic-Con was happening, last week and wrapped up, and, this whole Ghost Rider movie, thing was announced. Did you know this was even in the works? Cause I was just coming off the disappointment of them officially killing the Blade project.
2: I don't know if I officially knew, but I it did not surprise me. So, meaning I must have picked up on it.
1: Or seen something, gossip somewhere about it. Mm-hmm. So, Ryan Gosling, right? So I'm assuming he's playing stuntman Johnny Blaze, which was, you know, the character. I kind of remember when it arrived.
2: Yeah.
1: I always thought the comic book was pretty lame, but the character was pretty cool.
2: Yeah.
1: They had that kind of Marvel at the time, you know, even when Blade came in and they had like a Dracula. I mean, they had the kind of this.
2: Mobius.
1: Little over here, like kind of horror film section of Marvel Comics.
2: Sure.
1: And I wasn't a huge fan. I did love, the Master of Kung Fu, Shang-Chi, which they have put into, you know, they did a film and out. Yeah. I don't know where that stands, or if he's going to be part of the Avengers lineup, but there's been two live action and in my mind, I was thinking there was a third, but he showed up in the TV series.
2: Mm-hmm.
1: Was it Agents of S.H.I.E.L.D. or whatever that was called that was on for several years?
2: Yeah.
1: There was a Ghost Rider in that series at some point.
2: Yeah, and the two movies were fine. The first one was like, oh, cool, we haven't had this before.
1: 2007.
2: Yeah, totally fine. Nothing great. Not on the ilk of cinematic.
1: No.
2: Just very popcorn, enjoyable, one-off story.
1: And then again in 2011, there was Ghost Rider Spirit of Vengeance.
2: Yeah.
1: Yeah.
2: It's good. It was fine.
1: I know I probably saw both of those. I don't really have much recollection about either one other than just what Nicolas Cage kind of looked like, right, in the movie.
2: Yeah, and I think he did a pretty fair job. And Nicolas Cage is actually – his career is pretty crazy. It's award-winning. He's got some nutty stuff. He's got some funny stuff. He's got some absolute box office draw stuff. I think he's actually a very, very, very talented guy. But when he's turning on the thing, you know what you're getting. I mean, like if you don't want that, don't watch that.
1: Right.
2: I mean, he doesn't hide it, but he's a very talented guy.
1: I think the first time I saw him was in a movie theater to see Valley Girl.
2: Yeah.
1: I mean, I think that was his first sort of breakout role.
2: Mm-hmm.
1: I mean, it was not a huge budget film, but, you know, those 80s sort of teen comedy kind of things. And he was the guy that was sort of the leather dude, you know, versus the Valley Girl chick in the preppy crowd. And it was, I don't know, was it a good movie or not? I don't think I've seen it since. But then he had something. I mean, you know, and then when he got to be like action hero guy.
2: Yeah, Con Air is when he jumped off the screen for me.
1: It was a great movie.
2: Yeah. And he had you know, success before that in more serious roles. But yeah, like.
1: But until then, he was kind of known for eating the cockroach or whatever. The weird stuff was always surrounding him.
2: He won his Oscar before Con Air.
1: Oh, I don't think so.
2: Yeah.
1: Leaving Las Vegas came after Con Air.
2: Are you sure?
1: I thought so. I could be wrong. I'm not a Nicolas Cage expert. I thought that movie was. 2000, or anyway, hang on a second, 1995 or so, maybe it did.
2: Yeah.
1: When was Con Air?
2: It was I think maybe a few years later, maybe like 97 to 90.
1: That was 2 years later, 1997. That's amazing to me. I would have guessed in my mind for whatever reason that would have been reversed.
2: Yeah, well, also in that Con Air, you know, Steve Buscemi and a few others.
1: John Cusack. John Malkovich, Ving Rhames,
2: yeah.
1: A ton of people
2: nice
1: in that
2: cast.
1: Movie.
2: Terrible. I mean, like if you sit and deconstruct that movie.
1: Oh, yes.
2: But it's totally fun. It's fun, good movie.
1: It's Roadhouse.
2: Mm-hmm. I've watched it recently. I enjoyed it.
1: Yeah. I mean, it's formulaic as all get out and it's exaggerated, but it's just fun. And you got enough serious actors in that.
2: We got Leanne Rimes' song.
1: I don't remember that. I guess I would if I heard it.
2: Yeah, when he comes to see her at the before he goes away.
1: And Simon West, who has done The Mechanic and Laura Croft and Expendables and all that. That was his first movie as a director.
2: I didn't realize it was his first.
1: Yeah. his directorial debut. That's a solid film. I also like the one that he did with Sean Connery.
2: The Rock?
1: Yeah.
2: Yeah, that's good.
1: I mean, that worked.
2: Ed Harris is in that too.
1: Yeah, playing the
2: I watched that movie probably more than I should.
1: Really?
2: It's not as good as you remember.
1: But I don't know. I
2: enjoy it. I overrate it, but it is not.
1: The Rock would have been the year in between mm-hmm. Con Air and Leaving Las Vegas.
2: And think about that.
1: So that's a 3-year stretch.
2: But if Con Air and The Rock are similar, what they're trying to do, they identified what he's capable of two different times before it happened.
1: Yeah.
2: Really. And it worked twice, and then poof, and it's off to the races.
1: Yeah.
2: I mean, like, you hire Jet Li, you know what you're getting, right? He's going to whoop everybody up. He's not going to be able to speak the best English, but like, you already know. Nicolas Cage, it's like, we're going to put this guy in some summer blockbuster action movies and just see if it goes.
1: Yeah.
2: And it did.
1: It was the fourth highest grossing film of 1996. So to give you some idea.
2: Yeah.
1: That's fun. Anyway, there you have it. So, Nick Cage, the original, and now you couldn't, I don't think, find two actors more diametrically opposed than Ryan Gosling and Nicolas Cage.
2: They have some similarities, but you're 100% right. The way that they would choose to approach
1: this. Yes, I would think that this would be a vastly different
2: experience. We've seen the Goss do Blade Runner, or he's the driver in Drive, which I would think is the way that he's going to play this. Sort of like golly gee and menacing, you know, like what is with this guy? There's something about him.
1: Yeah. It took me a minute for the performance in, Operation. Why am I drawing a blank? The new movie that's just out.
2: Oh, I've watched it.
1: Hail Mary.
2: Yeah. Project Hail Mary.
1: It took me a minute to get used to the way he decided to approach it. Mm-hmm. And then you accept it and it works, but it was a little jarring at first.
2: He's got some Nicholas Winding Refn movies, including Drive and then the dragon one. I forget what that one's called. But he can play Ken in Barbie. He can be.
1: Well, he started out as the all new Mickey Mouse Club.
2: The Mickey Mouse Club. He can sing and dance. He can, he really can do it all. He's The Notebook. He was excellent in. I mean, honestly, there's a sneaky movie. Maybe you've seen it. You'd like it. It's, Behind the Pines or something with Ava. It's very good. It's a crime whodunit.
1: Really?
2: Yeah, it's very good. And I think it's slipped under the radar. It's something about the pines.
1: Didn't he show up in the football movie? Wasn't he a part of like one of those you're always surprised when you find out because they had to have so many like football players like, you know, in the movie?
2: Was he in the varsity?
1: No, it was in the one where the guy gets paralyzed.
2: I don't
1: remember the Titans.
2: Oh, Remember the Titans?
1: Yeah. I think he talked about that, about it having like zero football skills. It brings back a memory of something. Anyway, yeah, the guy can do a lot. So, there you have it. And, it should be interesting. If they do that thing right, I don't know how you do it right. It's so comic book. I mean, you know, the special effects and everything else to create that whole thing.
2: If you get Johnny Blaze right, then you're fine. If you believe in him, you like him, I guess effectively, if you root for him, you know, and the special effects can't look bad, but I think he'll be.
1: Well, I mean, you figure Marvel's got that down, right?
2: Yeah. Well, sometimes if you don't, most of the time they do. The movie I was talking about, Brian, is called The Place Beyond the Pines.
1: The Place Beyond the Pines.
2: And it's got Ava Mendez,
1: 2012. Bradley
2: Cooper, and Ray Liotta. And then a European American stunt rider turns into a robber in order to lead a happy life with his child and lover, grabs the attention of a police officer. They both get on a collision course that affects their families.
1: Really?
2: And it's like high stakes, like, I mean, they're crashing into each other.
1: Why do I not have any, I'll put that on my list for sure. Why do I not have any, I have zero memory of Gangster Squad, even though the cast was Josh Brolin, Nick Nolte, Emma Stone, Anthony Mackie.
2: It's loaded. It's fine. That one was a little bit of a letdown, but it was fine.
1: It's got a packed cast.
2: Oh yeah. You know what? He does Only God Forgives, which I think is a crazy movie most people shouldn't watch, but he goes on The Big Short, Nice Guys, La La Land. I mean, Blade Runner, First Man.
1: He was great in The Big Short.
2: Oh, yeah, he's on fire.
1: Yeah, okay, well, good. If Marvel does Marvel the way they can do Marvel, I'll watch anything.
2: Yeah. Did you ever watch Fall Guy?
1: No.
2: Do it. If you want popcorn.
1: I do.
2: Do it for popcorn. Okay. Like, if you just, hey, I want to take it easy tonight. I want to maybe have my iPad out. It's funny. It's easy.
1: All right. I don't have any fond memories of the original source material.
2: There's a couple nod and winks, but you don't need the nostalgia. It's just an extra seasoning on the crust of your pizza.
1: It's one of those things I'd have to have like zero things in the queue.
2: It's good. It's just a good movie.
1: Yeah. He was in Kung Fu, The Legend Continues.
2: Who was?
1: Ryan Gosling. In an episode called Dragon's Lair in 1995 or 1996. That's hysterical.
2: That is. I didn't know that.
1: Well, he's probably a kid.
2: Yeah, he'd have to.
1: Child actor. He's got a lot of TV. Hercules, The Legendary Journeys, Young Hercules, Breaker High, Goosebumps, The Adventures of Shirley Holmes. There's a lot of this stuff in his early TV career before he made it into the movies.
2: Well, that's pretty funny.
1: I feel like this guy's got like 40 years worth of work and he's not that old.
2: No.
1: All right. That came out of Comic-Con. And who knows? Maybe really, really good. If you missed any of the show today, please, right afterwards, you can check out the podcast. We've had Kyle being back from Ragbri, the big bike event in Iowa. Mark Tupper stopping by, giving his thoughts on college and pro football. Dale Coley was with us. And then just now, Darsonia Switzer and Missy Batman from the Heart of Illinois Community Foundation and Dove Inc. talking about the Do Something Great honorees. 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We'll take a quick break, come back here. Nick's got your 3-day forecast. At least that oppressive, awful heat is out of here. It's not exactly cool, but man, what a difference a day makes. Stay tuned.
2: Today, mostly sunny, high near 86. Tonight, mostly clear, low around 63. Wednesday, sunny and a high of 84. Then Thursday, sunny and a high of 86.
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0: 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I'll be shooting that shot
1: like 2K, Carolina. Good morning and welcome. A couple of state political things, briefly. It was interesting. I pulled up the Capital Facts this morning, and the first post today just said good morning with an exclamation point. And then it was posted by Rich Miller this morning. It says, going to be an interesting few weeks ahead. In the meantime, I just want to make one thing abundantly clear. And with that was a video of Tom Petty and the Heartbreakers, I Won't Back Down. There is a lot coming with this whole Chris Welch, what they knew, what they didn't know, more of this stuff out of Springfield of people doing awful things to employees and harassment and all kinds of stuff. And when did they know and how long they know it? It's gearing up to be a really ugly fight over there.
2: You know, we're finding more and more.
1: I assume that's what he is referring
2: probably.
1: To.
2: Yeah, probably right. Unless he's facing some level of like intimidation or something.
1: Well, I'm assuming that's exactly what he's saying.
2: But specifically
1: it's about
2: from there.
1: This, yes, and that's my read into it. I could be totally wrong. So, in the first post, at I lost count of the number of appalled Democratic legislators and lobbyists who sent me this Facebook post by House Speaker Chris Welch's campaign executive director. So the way they're handling this and then what they're, it's like, you know, we expected all this stuff from Mike Madigan and this old school, but now you've got the new school and the behavior seems like, well, if it's bad for us politically, we'll bury it or not. You know, I just think that stuff's got to stop. It's got to end. I don't care what your political stripe.
2: Well, what you're finding is that there is not an appetite to for the Joe citizen to protect people that do bad things. Like it's just not an appetite anymore. It's not like, well, he's our bad guy. People say, by and large, like get them all, you know. And people are tired of it. They want to trust what's going on. It's hard enough, you know, if the deck is stacked fairly, and when it you know it's not, or people are doing the wrong thing. It's like, man, we're trying to do good over here. Get that away from us.
1: Yeah. And then there's at least a post up this morning, you know, literally with a picture of To Kill a Mockingbird cast. And this is literally an attempt at political lynching. So we're getting into the race politics now and the verbiage. I don't know how all this is going to end up. I just thought it was the original post that was a little mysterious this morning seems to be being reinforced with postings afterwards about what's to come. I don't know. We'll see. But I think a lot of people in the Democratic Party of Illinois felt like once they got rid of Mike Madigan, like they had a chance to do things better.
2: Yeah, still do. Just if you find something bad, you gotta move on from it.
1: And then speaking of Susana Mendoza, who we are a fan of here, at least I am. I think she's a super friendly person. I've always enjoyed having her on the air, is officially launching her mayoral campaign today from 1 to 2 p.m. She's going to be in Little Village starting her petitioning, circulating her nominating petitions. That's the neighborhood she was born in. And so that today, meeting with supporters and available to media to comment on the race for City Hall today as the drive begins. So everyone has known she's running, but they officially are getting signatures.
2: And isn't she also done with her job?
1: Well, I think that it's an elected position. She can have more than, you know, she could go back. I think she made the decision that she was going to run for mayor. And it has been, you know, in many, many, many Democratic circles, they're looking at Chicago right now, just scratching their head saying, we've got to do better than this.
2: Yeah. Yeah, I agree. For some reason, I just felt like that she announced that she wasn't.
1: Oh, she might have, yeah. But I mean, that was her decision. She could have run again, but I think she'd said, I'm going for this thing.
2: I'm going to do this thing. Yeah.
1: So anyway, that's just official. I just always enjoyed having her on the air. I always found her to
2: be very nice, very friendly. Yeah.
1: So you're going to have some, man, there's some squabbles on the blue coming. This mayor thing, you know, I'll tell you who's got all the money in the world put in the bank and ready to go is Alexi Janulis.
2: Yeah, I'll tell you what, I welcome the squabbles, and I wish there were more red squabbles, because I think what we've come up to is, like, this is true for teams, this is true for police forces, this is true for, you know, any group of people. Being able to look side by side and go, look, if there's 12 of us in here and there's one quote-unquote bad apple, then it can

0: and spoil the whole lot, the old adage, the cliche and all that. The ability to go, look, man, or lady or whoever, this doesn't fit with what we're trying to do. You don't fit here. We got to move on from this. And I don't mean general disagreements.
1: No, yeah, you fit. You're breaking laws. Yeah, you're criminal. Yeah,
0: the criminal. That's generically, I'm saying the worst of it. Not, hey, you're different, but like, hey, we're trying to clean this thing up. This isn't doing us any good and sticking up for you.
1: Here's the downside and the upside of having such a supermajority. The upside is you could do that with little collateral damage. I mean, you could do it.
0: Hell yeah.
1: There's another body right there to plug right in. The downside is you're just afraid of everybody's closets, and so everybody protects everybody because they don't want to be the next in line.
0: I think that's half of it, and the other half is I think that it's not always, hey, I got skeletons, but hey, you get rid of my guy, I'm pulling my funding. I'm not doing this favor anymore, or I'm not as interested in moving forward. And so it's self-preservation.
1: Yes, but self-preservation shouldn't, you're absolutely right that that's exactly what it is. It should not be the frontline thought process of anybody serving the public.
0: Yeah. Yeah. It shouldn't always be that pulling on a string unravels the whole sweater. You should be able to just
1: yank that string, cut it, whatever you need to do. Because what they have found out just generically about some of these charges, and this guy recently resigned, and it's not our area, not our, you know, but they're finding that the speaker knew way, way back. Is what the allegation is.
0: No, I know.
1: You know, that this wasn't like, oh, they did the right thing and called on the guy. Yes, when the fire got turned up to a certain degree, but they should have done the right thing a long time ago.
0: Yeah.
1: But if the glaring heat's not on it, they show you who they are.
0: Yeah, right. Because you just wait it out.
1: And that is,
0: it goes away.
1: See, red, blue, you know, over the years, I've seen it. Like, it's like, come on. If you only do the right thing when they turn the spotlight on you and force you to do it.
0: Yeah.
1: What does it say about you?
0: Right. And, you know, a lot of people don't want to get involved for a lot of reasons. One of which is, man, this person did a bad thing. I now know about it, and it's going to take me down.
1: Yeah. But this isn't, and I think that's what happened for decades under Mike Madigan, is they were so afraid of him turning off the gravy train, right? Mm-hmm. You know, that it became a cartoon show. I mean, it was just sort of, you know, I was stunned when he went down, not because he didn't deserve it,
0: but
1: just
0: because it finally happened.
1: And they could have done that, right? But no one was willing, you know, being a public servant is part sacrifice. It's not all about just you staying safe in your seat. It's about doing the people's business. And far too many people get to Springfield, get to Washington, get to City Hall in Chicago, and just forget that.
0: Yeah. It's influence and sway. It is so prominent in our world.
1: There is no reason on earth, and there's no other world like this, where you would go spend $5 million to get a $150,000 a year job. Nowhere in any field.
0: Yeah. Well, I the sentiment makes sense, but
1: no,
0: not like they just give you $5 million to not go do the job. So it's not like you get to.
1: No, but you get to live off of it the rest of your life and spend it however you want.
0: Exactly,
1: but
0: right.
1: I'm saying, but why is that job worth that kind of money? Because once you get there, you can stay there. And once you get that influence, you got every door open to you for the rest of your life until you do something so heinous. And then only after its spotlight's been put on it externally, because no one internally is going to do that, can you then lose everything that you've built up?
0: Moving forward, you might get to keep all the stuff you stacked up.
1: It could be. I just don't know why it's so hard just to do the right thing.
0: Yeah.
1: And there really is, at the end of the day, no excuse for that. Because it's not like you, the house goes out. I mean, it's not like you're losing. I mean, so many people do bad things in the greater name of good, or that's how they convince themselves that they're doing it. They're not in danger of like losing their majority by kicking somebody out that should be kicked out.
0: Right.
1: So why not do it? Like, you see what's going on and, you know, what they'll do. Like, I'm watching the cast at Senator Graham on live TV. Like, the fighting goes on, you know, one of these seats comes up and it turns into, there's a reason for that. And I think most normal people wouldn't even want to go anywhere near this stuff. So maybe that's all you get are the narcissists.

0: or the people that are, have their own sort of thing.
1: Yeah.
0: I mean, there's plenty of good ones still, but by and large, you know, there's some people that are self-serving.
1: I get a lot more disappointed than I do pleasantly surprised in the world of politics on a daily basis. And that doesn't mean there aren't some good people doing it. I just said I think Susana Mendoza is one, and she's not real popular in the party, and that may be a reason why. And we'll see. That mayor's race is going to shape up into be a doozy, though. Talk about money spent.
0: Oh, yeah. It's, I mean, it's such a massive city on a world scale. And then like or dislike or even have an opinion one way or the other, the high-profile nature of how New York City got shaken up and that an outside candidate kind of came in and sort of – said, I mean, it has changed the city in a lot of ways. Some people think terribly. Some people think excellently. Some people are like, whatever.
1: Yep.
0: And you look at Chicago and go, could we be facing a big shakeup? Could this?
1: It looks like you're going to be facing a lot of money from Alexi Janulis and Susana Mendoza.
0: Probably so.
1: And then you've got others that are in the race that we'll see, you know. But there's a lot of money going to be spent, I'll tell you that much. All right. Tomorrow morning, we have a lot to get to on our Wednesday show, which will have our friends from, the Memorial Foundation. They're going to bring in one of their scholarship recipients. We've talked about this, but now you get the other end of it. You get to actually meet somebody whose life's getting changed.
0: That's great.
1: So Paul will be in, with one of those students. Looking forward to that. We'll also have Clay stopping by from the Decatur Park District and, all of our other Wednesday stuff, including, your chance to, win tickets for the Hot 25. And you are running out of time. So I want to make sure that you go to nowdecatur.com, and you literally click on the Hot 25 ticket giveaway, which is simple and easy to do. And then when you get that, we have codes for every individual concert throughout the season so that you can literally enter the one you want to win, not just some generic pool of winners, and you end up getting country tickets and you're a hip-hop fan or whatever it might be. So you can do it by individual show. But you only have one day left for the Lee Bryce show, and that is literally 9 a.m. tomorrow. We'll be pulling out the winner. You text the word Lee, L-E-E, to 217-875-1340. 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And then we also have the Sunday concert up for grabs, too. 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
1: This is RJ Crace with your stories now. 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
2: He's at the Capitol one last time. I'm Dave Anthony, Fox News, but this time, late Senator Lindsey Graham arrived in a hearse.
3: Ready, step.
2: And just minutes ago, a military honor guard carried his casket, draped with an American flag, up the 34 steps into the U.S. Capitol.
4: He was a great politician and a great gentleman.
2: That's what President Trump tells Fox and Friends, and he'll speak at Graham's funeral this afternoon at Washington's National Cathedral ahead of, right now, is a ceremony in Washington honoring Graham at the Capitol. Two world leaders will also attend Graham's funeral later today. Ukraine's President Volodymyr Zelensky and Israeli Prime Minister Benjamin Netanyahu both meet with President Trump this morning. First, Zelensky right now.
5: After Ukraine launched attacks on Iranian shipping in the Caspian Sea, both wars feel closer together, with the U.S. and Ukraine having launched attacks against a common enemy, Iran. Ukraine said the ship was carrying military equipment between Iran and Russia.
2: Now, that's Fox's Lucas Tomlinson of the White House.
5: We all remember the contentious Oval Office meeting last year, President Trump telling Zelensky you don't have the cards right now after boosting his drone production from thousands to millions in a year, after launching deep strikes into Russia and now this Iranian ship. Some experts think Ukraine has a nice hand right now.
2: Tonight, Zelensky plans to meet with senators who may vote on a bill Graham was pushing before he died to impose new sanctions on Russia. The Netanyahu-Trump meeting will be next hour as they try to prevent Iran from getting a nuclear weapon. Then they'll discuss Pickaxe Mountain, where Iran may be storing more equipment.
4: We took out their nuclear sites, and we'll have to take out Pickaxe if we don't make a deal.
2: And the president again warned to Fox, if talks with Iran break down again, the U.S. attacks will be worse, going after bridges and power plants. There's rubble in Japan. After an earthquake hit the Kumamoto region, the USGS says it was a magnitude 6.8. The prime minister reports there are collapsed buildings. Some people are injured, others need rescue, and there's damage to roads and bridges and power blackouts. 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
12: Does not include refrigerant evacuation, fully charged, which may require additional charge.
13: Good Tuesday morning, everybody. We're going to see a lot of sunshine today here in central Illinois, so grab those shades this morning. Daytime highs into this afternoon will top out in the mid-80s with a breezy north wind. Mostly clear overnight tonight. Lows drop down to 63. Sunny mid-80s again on Wednesday. A clear sky down to 63 Wednesday night. Sunny mid-80s on Thursday. I'm meteorologist J.C. Foltz. Have a great day.

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13: With 6 months until voters pick their congressional representative, we've been tracking the national mood. And our Fox News poll finds a close race for the House. A year ago, Democrats were favored by 7 percentage points. Now, it's a 5-point edge within the margin of sampling error. If the election were today, 52% of voters say they'd back the Democratic candidate in their district, 47% the Republican. That difference comes from greater enthusiasm on the left. By an 8-point margin, more Democrats than Republicans say they feel extremely motivated to vote this year. It's important to remember, while a lead on the generic House ballot question reflects a national preference, House seats are decided district by district. So a party's advantage in the polls doesn't directly translate into winning seats, especially these days with so few competitive districts. I'm Dana Blanton. That's your Poll Parade.
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15: 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We often get on with the job. 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We get on doing it. But women are very much more modest in running for Parliament than men. Nothing like as many of them put up, as you know.
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0: Cattle futures are mixed. Hogs, corn, and soybeans are higher. I'm John Perkins with a Brownfield Market Update. You better build bigger bins. It's just a suggestion, but regardless, be ready to maximize your per acre profits with MX Series corn by Stein. Stein has yield. After a mixed start to the session, soybeans are up. The USDA's National Good to Excellent rating was down 3 points in the week, and traders are watching forecasts for August very closely. Export demand solid, and President Xi is expected to visit the White House in late September. August beans are up 1 1/4 at 12.09 1/2. September's 2 1/2 higher at 12.02 1/4. August bean meal's up 20 cents at 321. August soybean oil's down 60 at 70.86. Corn's higher, seeing a bounce with a 4% week-to-week drop in the USDA's national crop rating. Crude oil's down, even if movement in the Strait of Hormuz is still slow. September's up 5 1/2 at 457 1/4. December's 5 1/2 higher at 479 1/2. And wheat is mixed. The good to excellent rating for spring wheat held, but the port of very poor category was up, and harvest is just getting started. The U.S. winter wheat harvest is over 80% complete. September Chicago's up 3 1/2 at 663 1/2. Taking profits, December cotton's down 43 at 80.45, but November rice oversold is up 2 at 14.06 1/2. Live cattle are up ahead of widespread direct business. August live's 175 higher at 226.97. October's up 210 at 220.87. Feeders are mixed. Nearbys are higher. Deferred months are lower, and that is largely based on supply expectations, short-term versus long-term. September feeders are still up 585 at 337.75. And expecting good packer demand, August hogs are up 7 cents at 103.07. October lean is 52 higher at 88.32. Crude oil is just above 81 a barrel. John Perkins, Brownfield.
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Good Tuesday morning, everybody. We're going to see a lot of sunshine today here in central Illinois, so grab those shades this morning. Daytime highs into this afternoon will top out in the mid-80s with a breezy north wind. Mostly clear overnight tonight. Lows drop down to 63. Sunny mid-80s again on Wednesday. A clear sky down to 63 Wednesday night. Sunny mid-80s on Thursday. I'm meteorologist J.C. Foltz. Have a great day.

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1: Hi, everybody. Welcome back. We're just watching some of the ceremonies that are going on for the honoring the life of Senator Lindsey Graham as his casket lies in the State Department. In Congress. And you see everyone, Democrats and Republicans, showing up, not only as ceremonial, but they liked him. He was an impactful guy. He loved his job. And people are saluting him. The vice president spoke for a while. Alexander Stubb is speaking now, president of Finland. Why? Well, because Alexander Stubb loved this country and loved talking to Lindsey Graham.
2: Eastern, here is Brian Kilmeade. Brian, you spoke to President Trump this morning on Fox and Friends. I'm just going to run a brief clip of to what he told you about the conflict in Iran. Roll the tape.
3: When I took out General Soleimani my first term, that set them back because I think they would have fought in a different manner. I'll tell you what, if he were around, maybe he would have had the nuclear. We stopped the nuclear with the B-2, and I stopped it also when I terminated that horrible deal made by Obama. They call it the Iran nuclear deal. It was the worst, dumbest deal.

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8: I'm Gianna Gelosi with your Fox True Crime Minute. A Texas man who's facing a capital murder charge in connection with the death of his pregnant wife has fled the country. On May 4th, the attorney for Lee Mongerson Gilley says his client cut off his ankle monitor before boarding a plane to Canada and then flew from Canada to Italy, where he was taken into custody by authorities. There, he allegedly told officials that he was seeking asylum because he was being wrongfully prosecuted and feared he would face the death penalty. The 39-year-old was charged with capital murder in 2025 in connection with the killing of his pregnant wife, Christina Bauer Gilley, on October 7, 2024. Gilley initially told police that she died of an overdose and he attempted to perform CPR. An autopsy suggested otherwise. She had trauma to her neck and face more consistent with strangulation. Gilley was arrested in 2024, released on $1 million bail, and required to wear that ankle monitor. In 2025, prosecutors say he spoke with a woman about a plan to flee to Mexico. There's more on this story at foxnews.com or subscribe to the Fox True Crime Podcast. I'm Gianna Gelosi with your Fox True Crime Minute.
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9: Heavy snow fell in Washington, D.C. the night before John F. Kennedy's inauguration, but thoughts of canceling the plans were overruled. On January 20th, 1961, he stood in the bitter cold on the steps of the Capitol and before a crowd of 20,000 was sworn in as the 35th President of the United States.
10: The energy, the faith, the devotion which we bring to this endeavor will light our country and all who serve it. 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

0: Good Tuesday morning, everybody. We're going to see a lot of sunshine today here in central Illinois, so grab those shades this morning. Daytime highs into this afternoon will top out in the mid-80s with a breezy north wind. Mostly clear overnight tonight. Lows drop down to 63. Sunny mid-80s again on Wednesday. A clear sky down to 63 Wednesday night. Sunny mid-80s on Thursday. I'm meteorologist J.C. Foltz. Have a great day.
1: I'm Therese Crowley. Capitol Rotunda honors and farewell for the late GOP Senator Lindsey Graham. President Trump tells Fox and Friends he was very much a hawk, but reveals Graham thought it was time to make a deal with Iran.
2: Over the last few weeks, I would say that he became like, if you could make a deal, it's better making a deal in this case than just destroying the rest of the country. We've destroyed most of it, frankly, but he was somebody that said it's a good time to make a deal.
1: President Trump meeting Israel's prime minister in the Oval Office next about Iran after a sit down with Ukraine's President Zelensky over Russia. All three will attend Graham's funeral at National Cathedral this afternoon. The Senate will honor Graham tonight with a vote for Russia's sanctions. The senator just came back from Ukraine the night before he died, saying he could see them paving the way to peace. America's listening to Fox News.
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4: With Mike Claiborne, I'm John Rooney, and yesterday at Busch Stadium, a great start for Kyle Leahy, but he didn't figure in the decision. Gave up two runs over six innings. The Cardinals dropped a 10-inning, 5-3 game.
5: Leahy was really good. 9 strikeouts, a career high for him yesterday, but he didn't get the win. Bullpen once again let the Cardinals down, and they have to figure out something today against Chicago.
4: In a 2-2 tie in the eighth inning, the Cardinals got the line moving and had the bases loaded when Lars Nootbaar fouled out down the left field line. That was their chance to take the lead, but the Reds, with their designated runner advancing on a wild pitch in the 10th inning, scored that run plus two more.
5: That opened up the gates for the Reds, and they tacked on two more, and the Cardinals couldn't recover.
4: The Cardinals will welcome in the Cubs for a four-game series beginning tonight at Busch Stadium. Airtime 5:50. 6:35, Ricky will have the lineups. I'll bring you the first pitch at 6:45, as the Cardinals will be facing lefty David Peterson. Cards Cubs tonight at Busch Stadium.
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0: Good Tuesday morning, everybody. We're going to see a lot of sunshine today here in central Illinois, so grab those shades this morning. Daytime highs into this afternoon will top out in the mid-80s with a breezy north wind. Mostly clear overnight tonight. Lows drop down to 63. Sunny mid-80s again on Wednesday. A clear sky down to 63 Wednesday night. Sunny mid-80s on Thursday. I'm meteorologist J.C. Fultz. Have a great day.
1: News. I'm Gianna Gelosi. Lawmakers on both sides of the aisle are in Washington paying respects to the late Senator Lindsey Graham. Vice President J.D. Vance is one of them.
2: He saw that the Senate, at its very worst, could be a venue for character assassination. But because he loved people, he saw that the Senate, at its very best, could be a deliberative body geared towards persuading people.
1: Now, Ukrainian President Zelensky and Israeli Prime Minister Benjamin Netanyahu are attending the funeral service later today after separate meetings with President Trump on Iran.
3: On the issue of Iran, President Trump spoke from Air Force One on Monday, indicating the Iranians requested to meet following the 13-day U.S. bombing campaign. Now, Axios reports that Trump says he is ready for strong military action if talks fail.
1: And that is Fox's Trey Yinks reporting from Tel Aviv. 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

0: I'm Lauren Simonetti, and this is the Fox Business Report.
1: The major averages are mixed in afternoon trading. The Dow is sharply higher on robust earnings reports, but the tech-heavy Nasdaq is losing steam on a continued sell-off in chip stocks as investors ditch AI darlings in favor of other sectors that have been left behind this year. The Magnificent Seven big-cap tech stocks are mostly higher as investors get in gear for earnings reports from Microsoft, Amazon, Meta, and Apple. Apple stock is up nearly 1%, with the tech giant briefly becoming the second publicly traded company in history to hit a market capitalization of $5 trillion. NVIDIA is the only other company to hit that threshold, though a recent stumble means it now lags Apple's valuation. On a separate note, Apple is launching a new leasing program with Klarna that allows customers to pay monthly for devices and then return, upgrade, or buy them. That's your Fox Business Report. I'm Hillary Barsky, invested in you.
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3: 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I'm John Perkins with a Brownfield Market Update. 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Soybeans are modestly higher today. The USDA's National Good to Excellent rating was down 3 points on the week, and traders are watching forecasts for August very closely. Export demand from China is solid ahead of an expected visit from President Xi in September. August beans are up 2 1/4 at 1210 and 3/4. September's 3 1/2 higher at 1203 and a quarter. August bean meal's down 70 cents at 320.10. August bean oil's 101 points lower at 70.45. Corn is up, seeing a bounce with a 4% week-to-week drop in the USDA's national crop condition rating. Crude oil's down, even if movement in the Strait of Hormuz is still slow. September Chicago's up 6 1/4 at 458. December's 5 3/4 higher at 479 3/4. And after spending some time mixed, wheat's back to modestly lower. The good to excellent rating for spring wheat held, and harvest is just getting started. The winter wheat harvest is faster than average. September Chicago's down 1 1/4 at 658 3/4. September Kansas City's 5 lower at 724. September Minneapolis is down 3 at 703 1/4. Live and feeder, live cattle are up on a bounce. Feeders are mixed, adjusting spreads based on supply expectations. That is tied to the phased reopening of the U.S. border to Mexico for live cattle imports. August live's up 182 at 227.05. October's 262 higher at 221.40. August feeders are 515 higher at 343.40. And with the higher midday move in pork, August hogs are up a dime at 103.07, and October lean is now 40 higher at 88.20. Crude oil is about $78.50 a barrel. John Perkins, Brownfield.
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0: We'll continue with a mostly sunny sky for the rest of this afternoon. Temperatures much better for this time of the year. Look for daytime highs in the mid-80s with breezy north winds. A mostly clear sky overnight tonight. Very pleasant. Lows drop down to 63. Sunny mid-80s on Wednesday. A clear sky down to 63 Wednesday night. Continued sunny mid-80s on Thursday. Partly sunny, scattered storms 83 on Friday. I'm meteorologist J.C. Foltz.
1: John Saucier's members of Congress honored late South Carolina Senator Lindsey Graham, a memorial at the Capitol. Here's Vice President J.D. Vance. He was there also.
2: So I choose to remember Lindsey Graham as a man who could disagree with you without being disagreeable. I choose to remember Lindsey Graham as a person who could fight with you on one issue, but fight for you on another issue.
1: Residents were recovering after a tornado tore through northeastern Wisconsin yesterday, knocked out power to more than 30,000 people. The mayor of Menasha, Wisconsin is Austin Hammond.
3: Recovery won't happen overnight, but you will not go through this alone. This community has always been at its best when neighbors help neighbors. And I have no doubt that that spirit will carry us through the days ahead.
1: No fatalities have been reported so far, but it could take several days before the power's back on. America's listening to Fox News.
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4: This is RJ Crace with your stories now. The communities of Argenta, Cisco, and Oriana are coming together for an America 250 celebration on September 12th. It'll be a full day of festivities with a lineup of family-friendly events and patriotic activities. Organizers say the celebration will feature a parade, live entertainment, local vendors, food, and a fireworks display to cap off the evening. The event is free and open to the public, and they're encouraging local businesses, organizations, and community members to take part by joining the parade, signing up as vendors, or volunteering. Illinois will officially observe Emmett Till Day each year on July 25th under a new law signed by the governor. Till was the 14-year-old Chicago boy whose 1955 lynching in Mississippi became a catalyst for the civil rights movement. The governor signed the bill at Chicago's Roberts Temple Church, where Till's funeral was held. For more stories, podcasts, and videos, visit our website, nowdecatur.com.
5: Giant of the U.S. Senate, Lisa Brady, Fox News. That's part of President Trump's tribute to Senator Lindsey Graham.
6: He was a man who gave America the full measure of his good and mighty heart until that heart itself just gave out.
5: The president at a funeral underway in Washington's National Cathedral.
6: No matter how heated things got in Washington, virtually everyone, Republican or Democrat, liked Lindsey. Well, not everybody. But it sounds good. Not everybody. He was a tough cookie, okay? I have to veer from this for a second. He was a tough cookie, Darlene. But he was beautiful.
5: Referencing Senator Darlene Graham, the sister who's finishing Lindsey's term, also calling him a force of nature and adding he'll miss him. This follows a ceremony earlier today in the Capitol Rotunda. Tomorrow, a final service and private burial will be held in South Carolina. Ukraine's President Zelensky and Israeli Prime Minister Benjamin Netanyahu traveled to Washington for the funeral, and they each met earlier with President Trump, the first meeting for Netanyahu since the U.S. and Israel launched attacks on Iran. And as Ukraine fight with Russia continues, President Zelensky posting an Oval Office photo and saying his meeting included discussion of licensing to build Patriot missile interceptors. It's election day in South Dakota, where Republicans are still picking a nominee for governor in a scramble that began when Kristi Noem left to be DHS secretary.
7: Lieutenant Governor Larry Roden assumed the position, but neither he nor businessman Toby Doden won a four-way primary outright. Only registered Republicans are allowed to vote. Roden is a rancher and welder. Doden says he was born in poverty but climbed out by salesmanship and risk-taking through real estate and Bitcoin.
5: Fox's Therese Crowley, the winner of today's runoff, faces Democrat legislator Dan Ullers in November. 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
16: We'll continue with a mostly sunny sky for the rest of this afternoon. Temperatures much better for this time of the year. Look for daytime highs in the mid-80s with breezy north winds. A mostly clear sky overnight tonight. Very pleasant. Lows drop down to 63. Sunny mid-80s on Wednesday. A clear sky down to 63 Wednesday night. Continued sunny mid-80s on Thursday. Partly sunny, scattered storms 83 on Friday. I'm meteorologist JC Foltz.

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2: Hopefully, good afternoon to you folks, and thanks a lot for joining us once again at the Champaign County Fair. By the way, all of our broadcasts are brought to you by our good friends at Prairie Land Feeds of Savoy, Illinois, on Route 45 South. We appreciate their sponsorship of all of our broadcasts in the Champaign County Fair. Well, that time for Market Chat, where we look back at the markets of the day. And unlike yesterday, we actually seen green on the machine. The futures did bounce, closed higher, and well, a lot of reasons. So we'll get into some of those reasons here in just a few moments. The futures recovered from yesterday's sharp price fall, with corn providing some bullish leadership following the surprising 4% drop in the nationwide good to excellent ratings. That's what about one of the only reasons that we can have some push in the market higher, if it's weather and a little bit of yield reduction. This was the largest corn condition fall in a comparable week in nearly 2 decades, according to a lot of the traders' reports. That's the biggest condition fall in 2 decades. A drop occurs just ahead of the statistical yield assessment by the NAS for their August crop report. National soybean ratings also fell 2% as well, something that farmers and agriculturalists have been telling the USDA for at least a few weeks that the crop is really not there. Well, now they're starting to see it. Big picture movers, the Black Sea and the Strait of Hormuz, remain essentially shut down by the continued war. The U.S. Trade Representative has announced that China's new U.S. tariff rate at 12.5% that likely clears the way for China to end its 10% tariff on U.S. soybeans. Well, meanwhile, China is showing some strong interest in the U.S. soy industry on the brakes, and the government announced it's auctioning off 500,000 metric tons of reserve soybeans. That's to make room for the new U.S. supply. Now, that was the report given, although a lot of the traders are saying that's what they're saying. But the reason they are auctioning off is because their soybeans cannot store. They are not quality soybeans at all for the U.S. supply, which they can come in and take over that need. The European Union also is having some weather problems accordingly. Drought has worsened, and even a super El Nino is rapidly forming a threat in this year's American or South American crop as well. U.S. world grain and soy supplies continue to get tighter and tighter with this crop weather. They see, the traders are seeing a transition from the focus on the U.S. weather and supply to the demand-led market that may very well start to be kicking up for this fall. U.S. yield debate will continue in the meantime. Suspect that a lot of the traders are seeing some consolidation as trade awaits the fresh news on the peace negotiations, tomorrow's Fed meeting, and some updated forecasts reaching into next week. The key chart support rests right now under $12 in November beans, under $4.65 in Dees corn, and under $6.70 for Dees wheat. And that is a look at the markets of today on Market Chat. 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
2: I'm Molly Halpern of the Bureau, and this is Wanted by the FBI. 3 churches of different Christian denominations were vandalized and set on fire in Bozeman between April and August. Investigators say the crimes are connected. Special Agent Greg Rice says perpetrators caused upwards of $30,000 in damages.
3: Bibles were burnt. 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

0: from Kamala Harris right on down the list and say, oh, that's so fair, unfair. That is a bogus. No, that is not true. That's not the Joe Biden we know. Well, we now know that all those people were lying. They were absolutely lying. Not only were they not meeting and interacting with him, his senior staff, but when they did meet with him, they probably got a dose of what Mr. Herr saw and listened to. And now, thanks to the Oversight Project, there's new audio out. Took a 2-year lawsuit to get out there, but there's new audio. And you know what? You can listen for yourself. And when Joe Biden says, hey, to his guy who's writing his book, hey, there's some classified material. Let's look at it. Just be careful. That's against the law. You can't share classified information with somebody without a security clearance, but he did it and it's on audio. You can listen to yourself. We'll be right back. Stay with us.
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6: Washington pauses to honor Lindsey Graham. I'm Lisa Brady, Fox News. The National Cathedral packed with dignitaries paying tribute to the late senator along with his family.
7: In our family, when you needed advice, a problem solved, or a helping hand, you turned to Lindsey.
6: Graham's niece, Emily Boggs Roberts, calls him the foundation of their family.
7: How lucky were all of us to have known Lindsey. He was a humble man from humble beginnings, and he never forgot that. He took care of people in need. He defended the defenseless. He put everyone above himself.
6: President Trump says his one-time primary opponent turned friend was a force of nature, warrior, and patriot.
8: Lindsey, we love you. God bless you. We will always be with you, and you were very, very special.
6: Two other world leaders Graham fought for as a senator, also there to pay their respects, Israeli Prime Minister Benjamin Netanyahu and Ukraine's President Zelensky. They each met earlier with President Trump. Zelensky saying they discussed reinvigorating the peace process with Russia and Ukraine licensing production of Patriot missile interceptors.
9: President Trump has signaled stronger support for Ukraine's war effort and is supporting a congressional sanctions package targeting companies and countries buying Russian oil. Israeli Prime Minister Benjamin Netanyahu was also greeted for a separate meeting with President Trump as President Trump considers intensifying military strikes against Iran.
6: Fox's Jared Halpern at the White House. Seattle's police chief just confirming the 15-year-old arrested in connection with a festival shooting had a ghost gun from a now-defunct company that was once a leading maker of ghost gun parts. Investigators also recovering two other weapons as the search continues for another suspect. A third suspect died at the scene. The Sunday shooting killed three people, wounding at least four. A mixed finish on Wall Street, the Dow up 537. America is listening to Fox News. Here it comes.
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13: Born on America's darkest day, September 11th, 01, the Tunnel to Towers Foundation, they have been helping American heroes ever since. Heroes like U.S. Army Sergeant William Bernard McKenna, exposed to burn pits. McKenna later died from T-cell lymphoma, leaving his wife, Dina, and two daughters. Tunnel to Towers honored Sergeant McKenna. They paid off the family's mortgage in honor of all of his sacrifice. Donate $11 a month. If you have a car to donate, if you have land to donate, go to their website, the letter T, the number two, the letter T dot.
14: Soybeans and corn are higher Tuesday. Cattle and hogs finished mixed. I'm John Perkins with a Brownfield Market Update. Speed wins. That's why Stein is focused on delivering higher yielding genetics faster than the competition and why they release more new Enlist E3 lines than any other company. Stein has yield. Soybeans and corn were up on declining crop condition ratings. August beans are 3.5 higher at 1212. September was up 5 at 1204 and 3 quarters. September corn was 6 and 3 quarters higher at 458 and a half. December was up 6.5 at 480 and a half. Live cattle were supported by an oversold bounce. August was up 225 at 227.47. October was 340 higher at 222.17. Nearby feeder cattle were higher on supply expectations. September was up 530 at 337.22. And with pork higher at midday, August hogs are up 12 at 103.10. October lean was 47 higher at 88.27. Now here's Megan Grebner with your full look at cash livestock. Megan.
15: Thanks, John. Direct cash cattle trade was relatively quiet following that light round of business on Monday. Bids were floated in Kansas at $228 live and Nebraska at $360 dressed. Asking prices have been elusive. Look for additional trade to develop over the balance of the week. Estimated cattle slaughter was 106,000 head Tuesday, up 3,000 on the weekend, down more than 10,000 on the year. The cash hog market has found some support recently. Processors have been more aggressive in their procurement efforts. The market remains largely focused on demand. Globally, there have been some bright spots, but there are still long-term concerns that linger. Pork's a competitively priced protein in the retail space, which continues to provide support to domestic demand. Estimated hog slaughter Tuesday was 470,000 head. That's even on the week and up more than 4,000 on the year. With John Perkins, I'm Megan Grebner for Brownfield.
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1: We'll continue with a mostly sunny sky for the rest of this afternoon. Temperatures much better for this time of the year. Look for daytime highs in the mid-80s with breezy north winds. A mostly clear sky overnight tonight. Very pleasant. Lows drop down to 63. Sunny mid-80s on Wednesday. A clear sky down to 63 Wednesday night. Continued sunny mid-80s on Thursday. Partly sunny, scattered storms 83 on Friday. I'm meteorologist J.C. Foltz.
2: News. I'm John Saucier. Senator Lindsey Graham honored with a funeral service at the National Cathedral in Washington. His casket brought in and with all in attendance singing a hymn. President Trump spoke about how Senator Graham was a master at maneuvering.
3: He secured record funding for our military as a budget committee chairman. He delivered the largest investment in border security in history. And last year, he shepherded the passage of the largest tax cuts in American history.
2: Lindsey Graham was 71 years old. Three people have died after a shooting at a food festival near the Space Needle in Seattle over the weekend. The mayor, Katie Wilson, had details on those who were killed.
4: 56-year-old Ashley Whitehead, 44-year-old Carlos Israel Sanchez Villalba, and 19-year-old Junior C. Nico Sema.
2: That 19-year-old who was killed in the gunfire is actually thought to have been involved in the shooting. America is listening to Fox News.
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2: I'm Molly Halpern of the Bureau, and this is Wanted by the FBI. 3 churches of different Christian denominations were vandalized and set on fire in Bozeman between April and August. Investigators say the crimes are connected. Special Agent Greg Rice says perpetrators caused upwards of $30,000 in damages.
3: Bibles were burnt. 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
4: Hey, it's Jason Chaffetz. I'm filling in for Sean Hannity. Hope you're able to check out my podcast, Jason in the House. That's Jason in the House. Also on social media, I'm on all this stuff. If you want to be out there, be able to see it, that would be great. But stay with us because we're going to talk United States Secret Service.

0: 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And I'm fired up about the service. We need to talk about this. We'll be right back.
1: 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And be ready, because you never know. 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
5: Give America his all. I'm Lisa Brady, Fox News. That's part of how President Trump remembers Lindsey Graham.
6: A beloved friend, a devoted brother, a respected statesman, a giant of the United States Senate, and a true American original who left us much too soon.
5: During a celebration of life at Washington's National Cathedral, where niece Emily Boggs Roberts called him their family's foundation.
7: He was strong-willed, hardworking, and his loyalty was unwavering. You could always count on Lindsey.
5: Today's funeral followed a ceremony in the Capitol Rotunda, and a second funeral will be held tomorrow in South Carolina. Among the many attending today's service, Ukraine's President Zelensky and Israel's Prime Minister Benjamin Netanyahu, after each of them also had meetings with President Trump. There may be a different kind of tribute tonight in the U.S. Senate, set to vote on a bill spearheaded by Graham to ramp up sanctions on Russia and any countries helping it to avoid sanctions, though the House is already on summer break.
8: But all all this movement will be welcome news to Zelensky, who met with President Trump this morning at the White House, bringing with him evidence that Russia is aiding Iran after striking a ship in the Caspian Sea, Ukraine says was ferrying military equipment. President Trump received that information with a little bit of reservation this morning, telling Fox and Friends he'll ask Putin about it, but he's not too worried about the impact.
5: Fox's Jackie Heinrich at the White House, which calls today's meetings with Zelensky and Netanyahu positive and productive. U.S. strikes on Iran remain paused, allowing room for talks. A school shooter sentenced to life in prison without parole. 16-year-old Colt Gray was 14 when he killed two students and two teachers at his Georgia high school, wounding others. He changed his plea to guilty Friday. His father is scheduled for sentencing Thursday for giving his son the gun. America is listening to Fox News. Here he comes.
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5: A Navy veteran is sentenced for transporting explosives to use against officers in California.
13: Gregory Vandenberg sentenced to 16 months in prison, convicted of the transportation of explosives with intent to kill, injure, or intimidate, and attempted transportation of prohibited fireworks into California. Federal prosecutors say the 49-year-old former Navy SEAL bought fireworks in New Mexico last summer, telling a store clerk he intended to take them to California and use them against law enforcement officers at No Kings Day protests. The clerk alerting officials who arrested Vandenberg in Arizona.
5: Fox's Christian Goodwin. Investigators believe Vandenberg was motivated by extremist anti-Semitic beliefs. Closing arguments are expected tomorrow in New York State, where the man on trial for stabbing author Salman Rushdie has decided not to take the stand in a federal terrorism case. He's already been convicted of state-level attempted murder and other charges. A new milestone for a country star.
14: She's from Texas, I can tell.
15: Elle Langley makes chart history as Choosin' Texas, hits 15 weeks at number one, giving her the title of the female singer with the longest running non-holiday Billboard Hot 100 number one in chart history. The single, which first hit number one in February, one-ups 14-week leaders We Belong Together by Mariah Carey from 2005 and I Will Always Love You by Whitney Houston in 1992 and 93 for the most weeks in number one ever. Carey's All I Want for Christmas Is You is still the longest running Hot 100 number one, although it's a seasonal track at 22 weeks. The Hot 100 blends all genre U.S. streaming, radio airplay, and sales data. Michelle Polino, Fox News.
5: Wall Street with another mixed finish. The Dow up 537 points, helped by strong earnings reports. The S&P up 15, but the Nasdaq down 55. U.S. oil prices dropping again, falling under $78 a barrel during the session. And Lisa Brady, this is Fox News.
16: We'll continue with a mostly sunny sky for the rest of this afternoon. Temperatures much better for this time of the year. Look for daytime highs in the mid-80s with breezy north winds. A mostly clear sky overnight tonight. Very pleasant. Lows drop down to 63. Sunny mid-80s on Wednesday. A clear sky down to 63 Wednesday night. Continued sunny mid-80s on Thursday. Partly sunny, scattered storms 83 on Friday. I'm meteorologist J.C. Foltz.
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10: 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Press conference outside the Champaign County Courthouse, and more high school football players and their coaches visiting us in our newsroom. I'm Jim Rosso, Vice President of News, with Jeff D'Alessio, our editor, and longtime producer Ed Bond, here for the next hour on DWS in Champaign, WSOY in Decatur. If you want to weigh in, you can always hit up the Rudy Wealth Management text line, 217-356-9397. Saw Paul Rudy in the lobby today, ahead of his popular On the Money show on these very airwaves. Plus, he writes a pretty good column every Saturday. Always good to hear from him, a good mover and shaker in our community. Junior, give me some good news to start things off.
18: How about, as you'll hear about later in the show, Oktoberfest is coming back to the local event calendar. I believe you and I might have tipped a few at one point back when we were at 15 Main downtown.
10: Okay.
18: So Jody Harmon's going to come on later in the show and talk
10: about
18: that.
10: Well, that's great news.
18: DSC, yeah.
10: Okay. Let's get going. Each show leading up to the season opener against UAB on September 3rd, we're going to visit a magical moment from Illinois football. All right. In 2022, Brett Bielema made his return to Wisconsin's Camp Randall Stadium, a successful one. Today's front page newsmaker had a big time role in that one. Let's go ahead, Ed, and remember this one.
19: It'll be a 31-yard attempt by Caleb Griffin to extend the Illinois lead to 34-10. Snap back. Kick is up, and the kick is good.
20: Yes.
19: 36 seconds to go. DeVito takes the knee.
20: Wow.
19: Hugs all around on the Illini sideline. Brett Bielema will meet his friend Paul Christ at midfield. The Illini go to 4-1. They dominate Wisconsin today. 34-10. Fell behind 7-0 in 10-7. Rattle off all those unanswered points. And Brett Bielema returns to Wisconsin with the Illini, and he has them 4-1. We'll see you Saturday night against Iowa. Be there, get your tickets. You've got yourself a really good football team.
10: A warm News Gazette radio welcome to Caleb Griffin, the pride of Danville. Kicked two field goals in that 34-10 beatdown of the Badgers. I think it ended with Bielema getting a game ball from Josh Whitman. Caleb, how you doing?
21: I'm good. How are you guys? Thank you for having me.
18: Hey, Caleb. This is Jeff D'Alessio. Thanks for coming on for a few. So Coach Bielema throughout the week and afterward kind of low-keyed the whole going back to Wisconsin and winning thing. What did you know in the locker room? Did you know better?
21: Yeah, I mean, it was definitely a big moment. He had had a lot of success there, and that's really where, I mean, that's where he started his career as a head coach. And I mean, to win the Big Ten championships that he did at his age at the time, like, it was impressive. But I mean, he always did a good job of making us know, like, this game is about you guys. Like, my history at this school, what I've done or what happened in the past and how they feel about me now, like, none of that mattered. None of that, what he likes to say is, and I think he had a tweet recently, is no touchdown that happened last year's season or no points or whatever happened in last year or in the past with him at Wisconsin is going to affect the outcome of that game. So he really just tried to hammer it home to make us know, like, hey, like, the media is going to talk. It's going to be a big storyline, but you guys are going to have to come out and play. And I mean, I think we had a pretty slow start to that game, but I remember the third quarter pretty well when we really started to separate. And I mean, we had our home crowd, our family and friends section was to the left of our bench. And like, that was the first time I really felt like going on the road and you feel like you silence the rest of the crowd and you hear the ILL chant. And it was a pretty good performance by us.
18: Do you ever expect to go on the road, especially against a team like Wisconsin, and win that handily?
21: I mean, you always expect to win. That's really what you do. But Wisconsin is known to be a tough team, and I mean, you always expect them to stick around. And that was honestly before we were the caliber that we were. I mean, we didn't really know how good we were at that time. So I will say personally, I didn't expect to go in there and do that, but once we start rolling, it's like, okay, like we have the pieces to be pretty special.
18: What did you learn about your team from that game, or what questions were kind of answered?
21: I mean, I think Chase ran for like 130 something yards against a team that you're not supposed to run the ball that well against.
18: Right.
21: They had Braylon Allen as their running back, and he was supposed to run for 130 yards, and I think he ran for, I want to say it was like 20. I could be wrong. You can fact check me, but it was a low number. And I realized at that point, I was okay. Like, we might be what people used to think of Wisconsin as, like, this is a tough team. They're going to be hard to beat. And that's what we were. We were in a really good spot at that time.
10: Talking to Caleb Griffin, who was a kicker on that team and did wonderful things at Illinois.
18: You nailed two field goals that day. Where did Wisconsin rank among the harder places to kick in the Big Ten?
21: It's funny you ask. So that game, I don't know if many people remember, but that was the last game I played before missing two games due to injury. And I'd say that was probably the hardest game I've ever played. Coach actually tried to sit me after pregame warmups because, I mean, I couldn't hit a ball over 40 yards. I wasn't getting much height. Like, it was bad. I came out before the opening kick, and he was like, you get two kicks, and if I think they're good enough, I'm going to play you. If not, I'm sitting you. And luckily, I used every ounce of strength that I had to impress him. And then the first field goal that I had, it was supposed to be like a 38-yard field goal, and then we took a 6-yard sack on third down and moved it back to a 44-yarder. And I'm like, geez, I'm about to be a Big Ten kicker on the road and miss a field goal short from 44 yards. And I was nervous. I don't often say I was nervous for kicks, but that was one. I was nervous for the embarrassment to happen. And then I hit it really well, made it. And then the field goal I think it was the fourth quarter. It's a good thing that sound from Barnhart didn't have any video with it, because if you go back and look at that kick, it is easily the worst make I've ever had in my career. So luckily the stat book didn't have any pictures, but it went in.
18: Well, did you go through any kind of – we had James McCord on yesterday and talking to him a little bit about kind of the art of kicking. Did you have any kind of rituals you went through before you kicked field goals?
21: I didn't have anything too crazy. I would kind of just take a deep breath. I'd always kind of get behind the offense on third down, start kicking once they cross midfield, and then take a deep breath before I take the field, pick my spot, take my steps back, usually say something just kind of funny, messing with the holder. Hugh and I had good banter, and it always just kind of relaxed me, and then just did my process, and once it went in, felt pretty relieved.
10: Glad to be joined by Caleb Griffin to kick off News Gazette Radio. For those listeners familiar with high school sports around here, he was one of the rare four-sport all-area picks when he played for the Vikings.
18: Wow. What are your expectations for this fall for Illinois football?
21: I have good high expectations. I mean, Coach B has proven that he's got the program in a good spot. Obviously, this year we have a lot of question marks with a new defensive coordinator, a lot of returning pieces on defense, but new system, so it'll be interesting to see how that plays out. Obviously, have trust in the guys he's hired and how they're going to get the job done, just because that's what he's proven to do. But the offense should be exciting. The offense, I mean, I've heard great things about the new quarterback. The receivers look really good. We returned some good receivers. Offensive line transfers have been huge, and then I'm pretty excited to see what Aiden and Khalil can kind of do as a two-headed backfield. And then it's really the first time since 2022 that we've had this much turnover in the specialist room. So it's going to be exciting to see those guys kind of carry on the traditions and the success that I feel like I've been a part of. And a lot of the guys have had in the specialist room.
18: How was Coach Bielema as far as treating the specialists? I know some coaches are kind of, they're not really players. Was he someone who made you feel good about what you did? And what can you tell me about that?
21: Yeah, he was good. I mean, he did switch me to play receiver when he first got there, so that kind of told me a lot about myself and my kicking ability.
18: But you're athletic, apparently.
21: I think it was more just a compliment to my athletic ability. Right. But no, he was great with us. I mean, he did a really good job of instilling confidence in the kickers, and the specialists, and just like, hey, I trust your work. I know what you guys do. I know how talented you are. Like, and there were times he got on me, but rightfully so. But for the most part, it was like, hey, this is what you do. I believe in you. I wouldn't put you out there if I didn't. Like, go get it done. And I think, I mean, especially in my final year with two game-winning field goals, it was like he knew when he was putting me out there on the field, especially in a time that mattered, like, okay, like, he's been here before. He's just going to go through his routine, and we're going to end up on the right side of this.
10: Getting James McCourt to talk about that big giant scoreboard yesterday. I'm curious, Caleb, are you going to try to sneak in the stadium pretty soon and give a shot and see how much that messes you up or helps without the wind with that scoreboard?
21: Yeah, I'm very curious to see it. I've had a couple of teammates that have been back and seen it and said how massive it is. But one of the things that I'm actually going to text the kickers about, one of the biggest shell shocks that I had was in the spring game in 2019. It was my first time kicking in the stadium with the video board going and everything. And when you take your steps back and you kick a field, like you're going to kick a field goal, to the south, the camera is right in your face. And so when you look up in the upright to like pick your spot, you look yourself in the eye. And the first time that I did that, I was like, whoa. And then I realized, like, oh, you have to kick. Like, this isn't practice anymore. Like, this is the real – I mean, it's a spring game, but this is the real thing. And so I'm very curious to see how it's going to feel when you take your steps back and your face is even bigger than it's ever been before. Yeah,
18: like 9 times bigger.
21: Yeah, it's going to be a lot. Like, that's a shell shock. You just stare yourself in the eyes, and it's like, oh, I'm glad that I had that experience then, because – I made sure that I never looked up and saw myself any of the following years.
10: Very good. Caleb Griffin, again, thanks for joining us. I love doing the stories and all your travels. What's been the biggest event you've been to lately?
21: Biggest event I've been to lately, I've been to a lot this winter, but I went to the USA World Cup game against Belgium in the round of 16 in Seattle.
10: We can blame you for that. We can blame you for that loss, then, is what you're saying, Caleb.
21: Well, you mentioned I was four sport. I should have played soccer. I could have had more of an impact than just watching the game.
10: Our 2016 All-Area Boys Soccer Player of the Year, Caleb Griffin, also went on to have a spectacular career with Illinois football. Again, thanks for joining us today, Caleb.
18: Thanks, Caleb.
21: Yeah, no problem. I appreciate you guys a ton. You guys do great work for local sports and the university. So I appreciate you guys.
10: All right. See you, Caleb.
18: Thank you.
21: Yep. See you guys. Thank you.
10: Caleb Griffin joining us. Had some big, like he said, a couple game winners later in his career. Maybe we'll catch up to him again when we continue this series.
18: Yeah. And I never thought about that, looking at your self in HD like that, but that would be pretty unnerving, I would imagine.
10: All right, it is 419 News Gazette Radio, powered by GTPS. Let's take our first break.
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10: Scott Ritchie, our basketball beat writer, is up in Chicago covering football today. Him and Osmussen and Brian Barnhart. Hope you had a chance to listen to Brian this morning. Good stuff. Plenty of coverage coming in your print edition tomorrow and online right as we speak. It is 4:23. I'm Jim Rosso with Jeff D'Alessio and Ed Bond. Today's headline makers, they enjoyed a milestone moment Monday night at the Champaign County Fair Queen Pageant. It's where Rantoul's sisters Caitlin and JoJo Graham became the Fair Queen and Little Miss Fair Queen. Get this on the same night. That's pretty cool. We're glad to be joined by the celebrities who are hard at work already at the fairgrounds. Caitlin, I understand it's been a busy day for you.
26: Oh, yeah. We've been busy.
18: Take us through, Caitlin, it's Jeff. Take us through what you've been through today. Starting with, actually start with last night because you had a weather delay, right? Before the pageant even started.
26: Oh yeah. Yep. We had a weather delay and so we got held back about an hour. Then the pageant proceeded and we got crowned around 10 p.m. Right after that, we signed our contracts and started our morning off this morning, right at 7 a.m. with a interview.
18: Yikes. Contracts. Do you have an agent or something? What are you signing a contract for?
26: Just to say that we're going to be the Fair Queens for the year.
18: Oh,
26: and
18: cool.
26: We're going to.
18: Okay.
26: Yep.
18: Okay. So is it, was it more special that you got to kind of experience that together?
26: Yeah, I wasn't expecting it at all. I don't think any of us were. So it was a pretty special night.
18: Who was more nervous going in, you or your sister?
26: I probably was more nervous.
18: And so you have a family history with this pageant as well. Your older sister competed as well. Did she give you any helpful hints going in?
26: No, not really. She told me to be myself. And yeah. I would just be confident with who I am, and that's what we did.
10: Talking to Caitlin and JoJo Graham, who are the Fair Queen and Little Miss Fair Queen in Champaign, and they got some harness racing to tend to tonight.
18: What was your what was the topic of your speech, the theme of your speech?
26: My speech was about the Special Olympics and how I spent my time volunteering and how that has had an impact on my life and why people should go out in our community and volunteer.
18: Oh, neat. How long ago did you do that, and how long did you do it?
26: I've been with the Special Olympics, volunteering at the Special Olympics as long as I can remember. My mom's a special education teacher, and that's actually my major. So I have just been around it, and all of her students participate in the Special Olympics, so we have a great time with all of them.
18: Where's your mom teach?
26: Rachel Township High School.
18: Okay. And does she have a pageant past, given that three of her daughters are have been up on stage?
26: No, she does not, actually.
18: She doesn't. Okay. How'd that start? Did one of you want to do it and she was just all on board, or you didn't get pushed into it or anything?
26: Yeah, just my sister won for the first time as Little Miss, and we've been doing Little Miss pageants for as long as I can remember, and then she won, and it all hit the ground running from there.
18: What are the best perks that come with wearing the queen? What do you get to do? The Fisher Fair Queen said she got free fries for life if she wore a bracelet,
26: yes.
18: I believe. That's true?
26: Yeah.
18: You get that too?
26: Yep, that is one of our many great benefits. And we've already hit the fry stand a couple times today.
3: Caitlin, can you share that band with us for a night?
26: Oh, maybe. We'll see.
3: Thank you for
26: it's
3: considering.
26: Kind of limited.
18: What else have you gotten to do?
26: We've gone to go to the barns and pass out some ribbons and help with the bingo at Kessler Hall here with our senior citizens for senior day today. They got in for free until 4 p.m., so that was a great time.
18: Okay. Have you been a fair goer for a long time? Like, have you been going to the Champaign County Fair all your life?
26: Oh, yeah, all my life. Champaign County Fair and Fisher Fair, as long as I can remember.
18: Okay.
3: Our story on Caitlin and JoJo is at newsgazette.com right now. We'll be in your print editions tomorrow. I understand JoJo is here with us. Caitlin, is that right?
26: Yep.
18: She cool with talking?
26: Yep, she's right here.
3: All right. JoJo, a fourth grader at St. Malachy, was one Little Miss Fair Queen last night. JoJo, how exciting was that to win that?
4: It was pretty exciting.
18: Was it more special that you got to share the night with your sister?
4: Yeah.
18: What were your nerves like going in? Were you nervous?
4: Nah.
18: Not really.
3: JoJo's an old pro at this already.
18: Were you confident?
26: Yeah,
18: did you go in thinking I'm going to win this thing?
4: Yep.
3: Tell me this, JoJo. When do you start school, and are you going to wear the crown to the first day of class?
26: Are you going to take it to show and tell at school?
4: Yes.
18: Do the kids have to speak, too? Did she have a speech?
26: Yeah, they all had a little interview before the pageant started, and then they all spoke on stage about... They had two fishbowl questions, and then they got to tell us about what they want to be when they grow up.
18: What were JoJo's fishbowl questions?
4: One was, why do you want to be Little Miss Champaign County Fair 2026? And I said, I'm a good role model, and I'm responsible for all the duties, and I love the fair. My second one was...
26: You remember it?
18: Sister, remember it?
4: If I had a shop, what would I sell? And I said everything that I bedazzle.
3: That's great. That's great. JoJo and Caitlin Graham, again, congratulations. Again, what are you doing? What's your role with the harness racing tonight, Caitlin?
26: Yeah, so I think we're going to introduce the harness racing tonight, and maybe we'll get in a little cart and ride around if we can.
3: Like it. All right, we'll have a photographer there, so be sure to wave. His name is Rob, all right?
26: Oh, yeah.
3: Caitlin, enjoy the week. I guess you're there all week, right? Pretty much sunrise to sunset. Excellent.
26: Yep, so Saturday, August 1st.
18: Well, congratulations.
3: Yep. All right. Have a great week, Caitlin and JoJo Graham, the sister act.
26: Yeah.
3: Fair Queen, Little Miss Fair Queen. Great stuff last night at the over in Urbana. We'll have coverage again in tomorrow's paper, as long as well as pictures from the harness racing. Junior, you ever hopped in a buggy that?
18: No.
3: That seems like a kind of upper New York thing.
18: Yeah, it's really not.
3: No?
18: No. Maybe Central Park, not really a Syracuse thing.
3: Okay.
18: Yeah.
3: I trust you. 4:30 News Gazette Radio, powered by GTPS. Our next guest, happy to continue another series of ours, Mingling with the Mayors.
18: Mm. I told him it's Meet the Mayors. Oh. I came up with a different
3: thing. Dang it. Something with the Mayors. Well, we're happy to have Sam Hall, who made village history and ran Tool when he was elected in 2025. Sam, the first thing, all right, we used to take the News Gazette Sports Page radio show to TNT once a year. Any chance we can bring News Gazette Radio to that tavern one of these days?
6: Let's do it. Let's do it. It's just a few blocks from my house, and I will say I kind of like mingle with the mayor.
18: Okay, well, he wins. Okay, yep. Mingle with the mayor it is.
6: If I get a vote. Right?
18: Did you know? Did you realize before a couple minutes ago that you were now the Champaign County Fair Queen?
6: Yeah. I saw it this morning, and I'm so proud of Caitlin and JoJo and all the participants, but of course, our royalty here.
18: That's great. So you are, a year and change into your first term as mayor. Is the job what you thought it would be?
6: You know, no, and I don't think it ever will. I love it. I love it that it's not that. I didn't realize, how much I would enjoy it, right? I knew I would like it, you know, meeting with folks and trying to make some different policies and enhance the ones we have. But I didn't realize how much reading and how many people actually want to talk to me.
18: Do you have an office? Like, it's a part-time job, right? I mean, it's technically a part-time job, but is it actually a part-time job? Does it feel like a part-time job?
6: On paper, it's part time,
18: right?
6: And I do have an office. I'm just down the hall from where folks pay their utility bill.
18: Okay.
3: Convenient.
18: Yes,
6: that's right, big. And I usually have my door open, so you know they catch the right angle. They can see me in here.
18: Just drop in. There you go.
6: Right.
18: Hey,
6: right.
18: I've been meaning to ask you something. How do you end up in Rantoul originally? Where are you from, and what was your path here?
6: Oh, goodness. Yeah, so I'm originally from Chicago.
18: Okay.
6: South side of Chicago, grew up there. And when I went to college, that's where I met my wife, who grew up here and ran Tool, Monica Hall. And growing up, her last name was Cheek. Her dad was Air Force. He was an Air Force firefighter. And so that's where she also went to college with me, Illinois Wesleyan, over in Bloomington. And, we married, we moved up to Dalton, lived up there for a few years, but then when we started, you know, having children and really growing our family, we were looking for a space that was, I'll say friendlier. and ran through it with it. I mean, she was nervous about asking me to move here, because my big city life growing up and all that, but I jumped at the chance. I mean, I think, I know Rantoul is a great place to raise a family. I have three beautiful adult children and they turned out just fine. So I say it's all because of where we live here in Rantoul.
3: Happy to be joined by Rantoul Mayor Sam Hall.
18: One of the changes you've made in your time on the job was adding the youth council, the Mayor Hall Youth Council, to bring some younger voices to the conversation. Has that made much of a difference?
6: Yeah, absolutely. Absolutely. It was a project that I've had on my mind for years and finally just said, hey, let's do it. Let's do it. And, you know, so this group, meets monthly and they talk about life in Rantoul and they get to share about different perspectives. And, you know, one of the last meetings we had, we met with the police chief and deputy chief to talk about, you know, policing and particularly them being new drivers, what their perceptions were, what their challenges were on the road. And from that, we decided to create an initiative called Slow Down Rantoul to just bring awareness to how fast certain drivers are going, particularly in in school zones, but throughout the town.
18: Hmm.
6: And so it's helped to reduce speeding and kind of unsafe driving. And I attribute that largely to the conversations I had with those new drivers that are in my youth council.
18: Hmm. We've written a lot about the Ranchville Sports Complex recently. How big an addition has that been to the village?
6: Oh, wow. You know, I don't want to say before the sports complex people didn't have a reason to come to Rantoul, but they definitely have a reason. And it's not just, you know, folks from Champaign County. Mm-hmm. I mean, there's people from Indiana, St. Louis. I think I saw a study somewhere that most people are coming from the Indianapolis side of things and the St. Louis side of things. So, you know, it really brings awareness to what a great community this is, and then to play on a state-of-the-art field and facility. I mean, being a 8, 9, 10, 13-year-old boy or girl, I mean, that's your dream come true, I think.
18: Hmm. What's on your to-do list between now and the end of the calendar year? What's your number one priority?
6: Oh, wow. Oh, number one. I thought you wanted everything.
18: give me a couple if you want.
6: Yeah, I was going to say, yeah, we don't have enough time for that. Number one priority is I'll give you two. For personally, I want to connect more with residents. So I'll be out and about, you know, I don't want to say door knocking like campaign style, but something very similar. Mm. Because over the last year, it's been work, work, work. So I feel like I want to get reconnected with the residents of Rantoul. So that's a personal priority.
18: Okay.
6: Priorities coming up is, we're going to look at solutions for, road repair. We have some minor projects going to be going on here soon, but for the long term, I want to build a strategy, long term plan for updating our roads. That's number one. We have some growth out at the base that we want to continue happening. We have our Flyover Studios, a movie theater,
18: mm-hmm. yeah.
6: a movie production company here. Some of them bought some property and they're redeveloping, and then we have Maverick Piping doing an expansion. So we just want to keep that momentum going. So I'm just talking to any and everyone that wants to bring their business to Rantoul as we close out. That sounds funny saying close out the year, but before the year.
18: It'll be here before you know it. Okay, two more. One of the big talkers at board meetings recently has revolved around the possibility of cannabis businesses setting up shop in the village. Mm-hmm. Do you have a personal take on that?
6: You know, I don't. Other than, like, in terms of which way I would vote when that ballot is put in front of me, I haven't quite decided yet.
18: Mm.
6: I think I do appreciate the fact that the board decided to let the residents make that decision, because it's come to the board. I think the two or three previous times I've been on the board, I've supported, you know, having the option to take a look at it.
18: Mm-hmm.
6: So it's important that residents get to have a say. Now, the neat thing about that, or the interesting thing about that referendum, is it's an advisory referendum.
18: Yeah.
6: And for those who don't know what that means, it's just because whatever the result is, the board still has to vote, and they can vote totally opposite than what the community voted. So, yeah, just a little fun fact about
18: yeah.
6: the referendum.
18: Paxton's going through that right now with the I didn't realize backyard chickens could be so controversial, but it's really divided the community. Okay, last one. A lot was made on election night of you becoming the first African-American mayor of Rantoul, along with Tolono and Urbana as well. How significant was that for you personally?
6: Wow, it was pretty significant. Just in the fact that, you know, it was a goal that I had, set out a plan, and just focused on implementing the plan. Didn't deviate much from it, had lots of mentors and counsel along the way, but it was significant in the fact that, and I tell this to the students I talk to, you can be whatever you want to be, right? Whatever challenge or obstacle that there may be or seem to be, you just create a plan. You surround yourself with knowledgeable people, and of course, pray. I prayed a lot, and great things happen. Great things can happen. So,
3: Sam Hall, it was fun meeting and mingling with you today. It was a great conversation. Either you stick your head here in Jeff D'Alessio's office one of these days, or we will come up there with the show if you line that up too.
18: That's right.
6: You know what? I have plenty of space in my office.
3: Let's go.
18: There you go.
3: Right. Sam Hall, appreciate
6: it.
18: Thanks, Mayor.
6: Thank you.
3: Appreciate it.
6: Thank you.
3: Sam Hall from Rantoul checking in. Good stuff. It's a kind of a Rantoul version of News Gazette mm-hmm. Radio today. Yeah. Anybody else we can line up?
18: I don't know where Jody Harmon's from, actually.
3: Maybe let's pretend she's a former Eagle.
18: Okay.
3: See if she cooperates. Anyway, great stuff from Sam Hall. 441 News Gazette Radio powered by GTPS. 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
3: 444 News Gazette Radio. Jim Ross with Jeff D'Alessio, Ed Bond. There's an Amtrak accident in Arcola this afternoon. The Saluki hitting a part of a semi, which was too close to the tracks. No injuries. But we bring in our Ed Bond, who is our train expert. He's a annual traveler on the Amtrak. You've been in an accident, I understand. Tell us what those passengers are probably going through.
30: Well, we were on the California Zephyr and going through Colorado. And, I don't know, we sideswiped a car. I don't think there are any injuries, but we weren't going very fast. And but we sat there for several hours while the police came and, you know, figured everything out. And then we started going again. But it's just, you just sit there and wait while they figure it out. And fortunately, there were, you know, no injuries or anything. But you don't want to have collisions between trains and other vehicles.
3: Sound advice, Ed. That's great. Our Luke Taylor will have something, the latest on that at our website in tomorrow's paper. All right, 4:45. Next guest is timely in that Oktoberfest is coming back. That is Jeff D'Alessio's favorite event, I've been told. Coming back October 23rd in downtown Champaign. Happy to have Jody Harmon from Developmental Services Center, a longtime friend of the News Gazette, to join us to share the happy details. Hi, Jody.
0: Hi, good afternoon.
18: Hey, Jody, this is Jeff. It really is my favorite event, and I think it's the only event I've actually ever been to. because it used to be in our back deck. We just walked outside 15 Main, and there you were. Jim and I went out there 1 year. So give us the scoop. When is it? How long has it been gone? And tell us more.
0: Yeah, so we've been gone for just 2 years.
18: Okay.
0: 2023 was the year we decided afterwards to kind of put a pause on it and rethink it. So we're excited to bring back CU Oktoberfest this year. You know, it has been a beloved event that many people have missed. We have brought it back this year. It's got a fresh approach. You know, it's always been a fundraiser for DSC. And, you know, we're kind of putting that front and center this year. So it's going to be held on October 23rd. That's a Friday evening from 5 to 10 p.m. And it is going to be inside the historic Orpheum.
18: Oh.
0: So same area that we were in before.
18: Yeah.
0: It's still going to be a great fun evening with German food, local beverages, you know, local Oktoberfest beers from some of our local brewers, as well as, you know, your authentic German brews as well. One of our favorite bands is coming back, the Music Meisters, again this year. And we're going to do this all in support of the work we do here at DSC.
18: Hmm. So how big of a production is it to put on?
0: Well, it's going to be a little less than what it used to be. You know, we used to have tents and everything outside and all this stuff. So still a big production. You know, we can have about 450 people inside the Orpheum.
18: Okay.
0: So we're looking to just have a really great night in support of DSC.
18: Still beer, still pretzels?
0: Oh, yes.
18: Okay.
0: Oh, yes. Yes. The ticket this year will include your German buffet. You will have food. There will be different options this year. But, yes, we will definitely have pretzels.
18: Okay.
0: Definitely brats. Yes.
18: Okay, sold. Tell us a little bit about DSC for those who aren't familiar with it, kind of what you do and the mission.
0: Right. So DSC has been in the local community for over 50 years. We provide services and support to children and adults with intellectual and developmental disabilities and their families. That is throughout Champaign County. For our children's services, you know, it's early intervention services, infant through, birth through three, early intervention services, including like developmental screenings, all the different kinds of therapies that you might need for a child that maybe isn't meeting their milestones. And then as an adult, we provide a wide array of services for our adults. Anything from residential living options to supporting individuals that are living in the community independently, employment services, help them get jobs in the community. We do have day programming at three sites throughout Champaign and Urbana. We provide respite services as well. So we really do provide that wraparound service for the adults in the community.
3: Well, it was great catching up with Jody Harmon. Thanks again for joining News Gazette Radio. How excited is Jeff about the return of Oktoberfest? He's already ironed his lederhosen.
18: Yeah, I don't have to wear one of those things, do I, to get in? Is it?
0: No, you don't, but it is encouraged.
18: Okay. Okay.
3: I think you get a beer discount if you show up in those, Jeff. So he'll be there.
18: Fine lunch.
3: Jody, thanks a bunch. All right. We'll see you soon.
0: Thank you very much. Appreciate you guys.
18: See ya.
3: Jody Harmon, big time community difference maker.
18: Yep.
3: Joining us, Oktoberfest coming back October 23rd.
18: I didn't realize that it's going to be inside. That'll be different. I remember the one that we went to, it was really wet and it was really cold.
3: Beer still tasted good.
18: Yeah, but it's going
3: to
18: taste good.
3: Beautiful time to celebrate for a good cause too.
18: Yep.
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5: Told you Caleb Griffin was a multi-sport star at Danville, all area in soccer, football, baseball, and basketball.
6: Wow.
5: That's why they converted him to wide receiver for a little bit.
6: Huh.
5: Got after it. Great family, too, that followed him along every step of the way. Hey, we've been playing these iconic radio calls, and each one involves Barnhart. So we said, hey, let's give Brian a little pub here. He's on his way back from Chicago where he spent the day at Football Media Day, Brian. Biggest takeaway?
7: Well, I think the speech by Tony Petitti, which everybody was listening to pretty close, the Big Ten commissioner, because as you guys know, the SEC commissioner has been talking quite a bit. And I think the biggest thing is it seems like we're headed for more playoff teams. I mean, maybe up to 24.
6: Mm-hmm.
7: That was pretty freely thrown around, that number. And I don't know if that's, you know, how quickly that's going to happen. But that was the biggest takeaway for me, that it's not even like, well, we might think about it. It's like, yeah, I think it's coming.
6: The SEC, this is Jeff Bryan, the SEC is not for that, for the most part. Did Coach Bielema take any, shots at the other league today? He says, knowing
7: well,
6: the answer.
7: Yeah, he's been known to tweak the SEC a little bit, as you know. He mentioned something about, yeah, they're still living in 2005 or something like that. I think the fact that, you know, the Big Ten's feeling pretty good about itself because they've won three straight national titles. So, I don't know. Yeah, he's, if you've watched social media, and I know you guys have, you know, he's not afraid to, rub it in a little bit on the SEC, whenever that comes up. So yeah, he took a couple of veiled shots at them, I think. That'll probably get some attention, I'm sure.
6: Does he draw a crowd up there? I know there's a lot of national guys there and for all 3 days. Is he one of the star attractions?
7: I think so. Part of it is he's first. I mean, he goes right after the commissioner. So, you know, there's a lot of people there anyway, and a lot of people want to hear him talk about what he's feeling when it comes to Illinois football and where the program stands. And of course, he's very well respected by people in the Big Ten because of his success at Wisconsin already. So, you know, he commands a room. You know, he's very good on his feet on the podium. Good give and take. You know, they only give him 15 minutes. He could go an hour easy and still be pretty entertaining.
6: Curious, one last one for me. Does the play-by-play voice have to wear a Busey sponsorship patch in the press box?
7: You know, it's funny. I asked that same question to Martin O'Donnell. Of course, did the game with me all those games. And he's now, of course, vice president over there at Busey. But yeah, we were laughing about that. He goes, oh, you might. I don't know. sew some in there. But they've already been a big sponsor anyway for a lot of years, and they've been the Busey Illini Sports Network. But this is certainly a big expansion of that.
5: All right, Brian, appreciate you taking a few minutes on your way back from Chicago. That first clip we played yesterday was you and O'Donnell going nuts after the upset of Wisconsin back in 2019. All was good hearing that. Can't hear it enough. So,
7: yeah, that was one of the biggest shockers,

0: in college football when you think about it, because we were like a 30 or 40 point underdog, I think, in that game. That was a stunner.
1: All right. Penny, for your thoughts tomorrow morning. So get back here safe and sound, Brian.
2: Thanks, Brian.
0: Sounds good. Yep.
1: See you.
0: We'll talk to you then. Yep.
1: Brian Barnhart, voice of the Illini, host of Penny for Your Thoughts, on his way back from Chicago, where Big Ten Media Day, the first of three. That's how big the Big Ten is. It used to be just a one-day shindig. Now they spread it over three. Plenty of content coming from our crew up there as well. Happy birthday today, 18th birthday to one of your favorites, Junior, Quentin Coleman.
2: Oh, yeah. Had his coach on a couple of months ago.
1: The Principia coach. High on him. Basically called him Keaton Wagler part two.
2: Sure did.
1: Love that confidence. Happy 24th to Ben Humrickhouse.
2: Had his wife on. Right?
1: Didn't have Ben on yet, have we?
2: No, we had Tony McKenzie on, though, talking about the wedding and how he proposed. Remember, it's that great story about being in a restaurant and leaving rose petals?
1: That's right.
2: Yeah, that was a good one.
1: He's trying to make it. Played summer league with the Nets, I do believe. And then happy 75th to Jeff Dawson. See if you remember him. He was a big timer in state. He was Illinois High School Basketball Hall of Famer. Went to Duke to start off with. Came back to Illinois. In the pre-portal years.
2: Okay.
1: Was an All-Big Ten or 1974. That was kind of that quiet time of Illinois basketball.
2: Jim Dawson's one of my go-tos during the season has his jersey in the rafter, but I don't know if I know Jeff Dawson.
1: Okay. That's Mike Pearson, Illini Legends, Listen Lore. Check that out. More football news today real quick. Football season tickets sold out again. How about that?
2: Yeah, and that's interesting. So they set some aside for students still, right?
1: Right. There's other individual games you can go scoop them up, but that's probably a good sign.
2: Yeah, that's
1: lead into a
2: encouraging
1: another season that they're expecting big things. All right. Well, thank you to our guest today. Always fun catching up with Caleb Griffin from Danville. Caitlin and JoJo Graham checking in from the county fair. Sam Hall coming up big from Rantoul. Jody Harmon talking about the return of Oktoberfest. All right, pick up tomorrow's print edition, if you would. Farm Family of the Week. There's one reason to do it. Plenty of other reasons, too. We'd love to give you a try. This has been News Gazette Radio, powered by GTPS Insurance on DWS Champaign-Urbana.
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4: He died doing the work he was born to do. I'm Lisa Lucera, Fox News. Those words from President Trump as he honored late Senator Lindsey Graham.
5: President Trump delivered a tribute to Senator Lindsey Graham at the National Cathedral in Washington, D.C.
6: It was a force of nature. And I will miss him greatly.
5: He said for 30 years, nothing of significance happened in the Capitol or even the world without Graham knowing about it, nor a piece of legislation passing without Graham having a say in it.
6: It's a testament to his towering impact that among those mourning him here today are leaders, presidents, prime ministers from all over the globe.
5: The president said while Graham's life was cut short, he lived it to the fullest and died doing the work he was born to do, going out at the top of his game.
4: Fox's Jessica Rosenthal, one of those in attendance at Senator Graham's funeral. Ukraine's President Volodymyr Zelensky tonight. He's expected to be at the Capitol as the Senate holds a test vote on further sanctions against Russia over the Ukraine war. The legislation was backed by the late Senator Graham. This morning, the president met with Zelensky, who told reporters he and President Trump talked about restarting the peace process with Russia. He also met with Israeli Prime Minister Benjamin Netanyahu as the U.S. has paused strikes on Iran. The White House called that meeting productive. Life in prison without parole for a Georgia teenager convicted of killing two teachers and two students at Appalachee High School in 2024. Colt Gray had pled guilty to 55 counts, including murder in the shooting at the school about 45 miles northeast of Atlanta.
7: The slain will not return to life. The injured will not forget their wounds. And a 16-year-old boy will live and die in prison.
4: Barrow County Superior Court Judge Nicholas Prim, another teacher, and eight more students were wounded, seven of them by gunfire. Murder carries a mandatory life sentence in Georgia. America's listening to Fox News.
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1: 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Heroes like U.S. Army Sergeant William Bernard McKenna, exposed to burn pits. McKenna later died from T-cell lymphoma, leaving his wife, Dina, and two daughters. 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
4: Crews in Wisconsin continue clearing debris and restoring power after an EF tornado struck the city of Menasha yesterday.
11: First responders in Menasha, Wisconsin, calling it one of the most difficult times in the city's history. But a miracle that no one died in the widespread damage from peak winds of up to 140 miles per hour that tore through numerous homes and businesses Monday.
12: This is going to be a long challenge for the community. Ask everybody to stick together, and that includes being patient with each other. That includes helping each other.
11: Winnebago County exec Gordon hints a city curfew is now in place in Menasha, where roads are blocked with massive amounts of debris. The power's still out, with area shelters opening for people who no longer have a place to call home. Jeff Manasso, Fox News.
4: Major Hurricane Genevieve is roaring in the Pacific, though forecasters say it's far from land. The storm is now downgraded to a Category 4 after reaching Category 5 status Monday. Another financial company is eliminating jobs in the era of AI.
13: Visa is cutting 2,600 jobs. The Wall Street Journal says the company is looking to streamline operations and boost efficiency with artificial intelligence. The credit card and payments giant says the cuts will be mostly in technology and product teams and will impact about 7% of the workforce. A memo viewed by the Wall Street Journal from Chief Executive Ryan McInerney says technology trends are changing how money moves around the world, and to capture the opportunities, Visa must continue evolving how it works. Intuit, Cisco, and Facebook's parent Meta have all announced cuts in recent months, citing artificial intelligence. Ginny Coselda, Fox News.
4: Americans' confidence in the economy fell this month as gas prices went up and the U.S. and Iran stepped up fighting. The Conference Board says its consumer confidence index fell to 90.8 in July from 92.2 in June. I'm Lisa Lucera. This is Fox News.
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15: We'll continue with a mostly sunny sky for the rest of this afternoon. Temperatures much better for this time of the year. Look for daytime highs in the mid-80s with breezy north winds. A mostly clear sky overnight tonight. Very pleasant. Lows drop down to 63. Sunny mid-80s on Wednesday. A clear sky down to 63 Wednesday night. Continued sunny mid-80s on Thursday. Partly sunny, scattered storms 83 on Friday. I'm meteorologist J.C. Foltz.

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2: Hi, sis.
1: Hi, good to see you.
2: Nice to see you.
1: Oh, I can't believe it's our last show already in July.
2: Oh, don't say it. I know, I'm not ready to give up on summer.
1: No, ready to give up on the heat a little bit, maybe. Not 110 degree in the heat.
2: Maybe. I don't mind the heat.
1: Well, we have a great show planned for us tonight. We really love whenever our local providers come and kind of give us a glimpse into their world and, you know, a little bit of background. So we have a new guest in the studio with us. We have Dr. Jeff Alexander from the Foot and Ankle Clinic here in Decatur. Welcome, Dr. Alexander.
3: Thank you so much for having me, Lauren.
1: We're so pleased you were able to join us, and you are fairly new to the area.
3: Yes, I've just moved within the last month, so.
1: Well, welcome.
3: Thank you. Still getting my feet wet, but so far, I will be honest, I'm falling in love with the Decatur area.
2: Oh, good. Tell me, is it the lake?
3: So I haven't been in the lake. I've been around the lake.
2: Yes.
3: But the people are just so gosh darn nice, and everybody's been warm and accommodating. Even the hospital staff has been great, so I'm really excited.
2: Good.
1: And so you are an advanced surgeon and partner in the local foot and ankle clinic. You were based in Chicago. Why don't you give us a little bit of your background as to where you practiced in Chicago and kind of your history?
3: Yes. So I come here from Chicago. I practiced in the Chicago area for the last 20 years. I was at Rush University Medical Center in Chicago. And while I was there, I ran the foot and ankle surgical residency program. I helped establish a limb salvage program. Mm. So I'm excited to sort of bring those skills to Decatur and sort of help people along here. I was involved in some of the bigger practices in Chicago, one of which is one that's growing and sort of across the Midwest. And I'm happy to sort of get back to sort of more of a family type clinic.
1: We love that. And how many providers are in the foot and ankle clinic right now?
3: So at Foot and Ankle Center of Illinois, which is the practice that we are part of, there's three clinicians. There's myself, there's Dr. John Siegel, and Dr. Grant Gonzalez.
2: That's awesome.
1: Absolutely. And so it's nice to have a team with you whenever you're practicing in that environment, kind of welcoming you to the area and making sure you feel at home.
3: Yeah, it's really good practicing with two other really skilled clinicians. It's great because we can bounce ideas back and forth when we have difficult patients. We like to discuss them and come up with a good plan for conservative care, for surgical care, and just overall provide the best care we can for our patients.
1: Mm-hmm. And you have a setting over in Springfield. You have an office over in Springfield, and then you also have a clinic location here on the HSHS St. Mary's campus as well.
3: That's correct. So my primary office is going to be here in Decatur. So I see patients here in Decatur Tuesdays through Fridays. Nice. And I usually am in the operating room on Mondays. But in addition to that Springfield office, we have a full-time office here in Decatur in the HSHS campus.
1: Music to our ears. We love when providers feel at home here in Decatur and they really embrace our community. There is no shortage of patients, I'm sure, that are wanting to get in, and especially in the summer months, trying to get some of their pains that they were experiencing, you know, the spring and winter taken care of.
3: Yeah, so it's been pretty busy even just in the first few weeks of practice. Which is nice. Great.
2: So we can expect the next time you come back, you'll be saying, well, I'm operating 2.5 days now, and I'm seeing patients a day and a half to generate that. It seems to happen really quickly.
3: We'll see, and then you'll probably notice that my hair is getting grayer. And
2: well, that happens, too, to all of us,
3: I'll have
2: right?
3: bags under my eyes, too.
2: What interested you in foot and ankle?
3: So I always knew I wanted to be a doctor, right? So even from the, you know, the very young age, medicine was where I knew I wanted to work. What really drew me to podiatry and foot and ankle is it is one of the few specialties where we specialize regionally rather than systemically, and allows me to be all different kinds of doctors at once.
2: That's true.
3: So I see a fair amount of diabetic patients, so mm-hmm. I get to be somewhat of an endocrinologist. I see patients with a lot of skin issues, so I get mm-hmm. to be somewhat of a dermatologist. We take and read our own x-rays. We've got digital x-ray, MRI, and CT in the office, so I get to read all of my own imaging be somewhat of a radiologist. And then I do a fair amount of surgery, so I'm a surgeon. Mm-hmm. So it's really everything all rolled up into one, which is sort of a unique specialty.
2: Comprehensive in that anything that affects that joint, that foot, that appendage, you can take care of.
3: Correct. So if it's pretty much
2: anything.
3: Yeah, anything below the knee mm-hmm. is going to be fair game for someone like me.
1: I love that. Again, there's so many different ways that providers can help. And this, you know, sometimes people think of specialists, especially this day and age, really focusing on just that one area of the body. So the fact that you get to kind of have a multifaceted role is wonderful.
3: Yeah, it makes every day interesting. It makes every patient a new challenge. And it actually provides quite a bit of, you know, enjoyment in what I do.
2: Mm-hmm. Oh. It's nice that you have the imaging so available for your patients. That's huge, not to have to wait, you know, a month for an MRI or you know, get held up in that kind of a scenario. So that's great.
3: Right. So very frequently almost always we'll get imaging like x-ray mm-hmm. right away. So that's in the office, mm-hmm. patient comes in, you need an x-ray, and it's done within minutes.
2: Mm-hmm.
3: And the same thing happens with CT sometimes, and then MRIs we have available as well. So, and what's unique about our MRI is unlike the ones at the hospital, mm-hmm. it's an extremity unit, which means you're just putting your foot and your ankle inside. So if patients have claustrophobia, mm-hmm. they have mm-hmm. issues breathing or even just being on your back,
2: mm-hmm.
3: This is really a benefit.
2: Yes. Yeah.
3: Right. Because you can sit and read a book mm-hmm. and have your MRI. It's really quite comfortable.
2: A lot of people really react strongly to that. They're just like, I can't do that. I can't, you know, I can't go in that. I can't, whatever. So that's really a huge thing to have it just specific to that joint where you're not in a machine where you feel claustrophobic. So that's good.
3: Yeah, I know firsthand what
2: you
3: it's
2: do.
3: Like.
2: Are you claustrophobic?
3: So I didn't realize I was, but I did have to have an MRI, and they broke it up into segments where it was this one's 2 minutes, this one's 4 minutes, and this one's 5 minutes. So I remember there was one segment where it was 7 minutes, and afterwards they came back and said, we have to repeat that one because you were breathing. And I said, well, it's seven minutes. Yeah. I can't hold my breath for that long.
2: Yeah. So we frown upon that.
3: Yeah. Right. Yeah. So well, I was turning blue, but if you have to get an MRI at one of our facilities, you're going to be able to do it without holding your breath,
2: that's
3: I promise.
2: Amazing. That's amazing.
1: And you being able to treat patients of all ages, I'm sure that helps as well if you have any younger ones or even some older ones with mobility issues.
3: Yes. So it's quite a bit easier to get just your foot in the MRI than it is to get your whole body in, mm-hmm. especially if you've got mobility issues.
1: So is there a specific specialty that you, I know you have a lot of different issues that you treat, but is there any specialties that you focus on?
3: So I see patients of all ages. I see kids, I see adults, I see seniors, and I like to focus my practice on a few different things. I tend to specialize in sort of more advanced reconstructive surgeries, and then I'll do your traditional podiatric surgeries like your bunionectomies, you know, treat hammer toes. Mm-hmm. I do quite a bit of diabetic limb salvage, which means that mm-hmm. I treat diabetic foot ulcers. Mm-hmm. I work and focus on amputation prevention. God forbid someone does progress to the point where they need an amputation. I do 30 different amputation levels. Mm-hmm. So when we talk about limb salvage, it's not just, you know, avoiding amputation. It's number one, doing an amputation where you're removing the least amount mm-hmm. of foot or ankle that you can and putting the patient at a functional level so that they don't break down again.
1: Mm-hmm. Wow. That is impressive. All the wound care that goes into podiatry is always amazing to me.
3: And it's even getting more and more complicated and more advanced. We offer advanced therapies, things like cellular therapy and specialized grafts that are made in a lab. So, you know, what we can do today is head and shoulders above mm-hmm. what we could do when I was first in practice.
1: Wonderful to see all these advances right here in our community.
2: We're glad you chose Decatur.
3: I'm glad to be here. Thank you.
1: And so, again, kind of like we have talked about, you went over some of your specialties. Is there a referral that is needed for your new patients?
3: So for most patients, a referral is not necessary. Mm-hmm. And we accept at our clinic most insurances. So if you, unless you have an HMO, then your insurance company is going to mandate a referral. And if that's the case, then we can help you sort of get that from your primary doctor. But for the most part, if you have any foot and ankle problems, conditions, concerns, you should just, you know, make an appointment, come and see us. And for the most part, we can see you without any sort of referral.
1: A provider that doesn't have a lot of roadblocks. That's wonderful to hear in this day and age, especially, you know, whenever patients are at the point where they're needing help. You know, sometimes people suffer for years because they're just not sure of what exactly can be done. They think this is just how I need to walk. I've tried different shoes. I've tried, you know, again, like you mentioned, diabetic patients that are just going through pain and ulcers and, you know, unfortunately their journey. And so you have to kind of help them and you're going to be able to give them some, hopefully some answers.
3: Yeah. There's very few things that frustrate me more than hearing about a clinician that told a patient, I can't help you. Mm-hmm. There's nothing we can do. You have no hope. Mm-hmm. When I hear those words, number one, it upsets me. Number two, it sort of lights my eyes up that this is a challenge, mm-hmm. right? I don't take no for an answer mm-hmm. and I don't like to lose. So I will do everything I can to help, especially these patients.
1: So what would you say are some of the most common foot problems that you do see?
3: Without a doubt, the most common foot problem that patients come into our clinic is heel pain. So by and large, the majority of heel pain is caused by a condition called plantar fasciitis. Mm-hmm. So I'm sure everyone's heard of plantar fasciitis, but that's probably the biggest.
2: I've had it, yes. It's excruciatingly painful, hard to get over. Don't know why you got it. You know, all those things.
3: Exactly.
2: Yes.
3: So yeah, plantar fasciitis is probably the most common condition that we treat.
1: And so whenever if you're a patient that's experiencing heel pain and you've tried again, different shoes, you've tried, you know, all the different things you can possibly think of and they walk into your office. What would your advice be so that they can help with their condition?
3: Okay. So the first thing we need to do, so say if you're a patient and you're experiencing heel pain, you come in to see me the first time. The first thing we need to do is get the appropriate diagnosis. Mm-hmm. So we'll take a nice, careful history. We'll find out when you're getting pain. We'll find out the severity and the location of the pain. We'll take x-rays to make sure we're not missing something. If there's advanced imaging that's needed, we'll do that as well. And then for the most part, we try everything that is not surgery before things that are. Mm-hmm. And the good news about heel pain, especially plantar fasciitis, is I can treat probably 90% of it without any sort of surgery,
1: wow.
3: which patients
2: That's
3: tend
2: great.
3: To like.
2: Yeah. Mm-hmm.
3: There are times when we have to go to the operating room when nothing else works. But for the most part, we're going to start with some modality to reduce pain and inflammation. That's usually an anti-inflammatory of some sort. There's specific stretches we can do to help alleviate some of the symptoms associated with it and prevent those from coming back. And then we institute quite a bit of other therapies, things like custom foot orthotics. So orthotics are shoe inserts mm-hmm. that help not only support the arch, but they help control the biomechanics of the foot. They allow good motion. They prevent bad motion. And those custom orthotics are one of the mainstays of treating plantar fasciitis.
1: And can they get referred or fitted in your office?
3: Yes, absolutely. So typically what we'll do is we'll take impressions because these are devices that are made custom for the patient. Mm-hmm. So we take an impression of the patient's foot and we have a lab make the orthotics to our specifications. So it's just like eyeglasses, right? When you get glasses, you can be nearsighted, you can be farsighted. So I will make a specific prescription for the individual patient, and then the lab will make it to our specifications.
1: Because you don't have just one cookie-cutter approach for your patients. I love that.
3: That's correct. That's correct. And there's times when a cookie-cutter approach is okay, mm-hmm. right? Sometimes there's patients that come in and they don't have insurance that will cover an orthotic. And if that's the case, I always say that over-the-counter orthotics are for over-the-counter feet. And those sort of feet do exist. So someone comes in and I say, you know what? You're probably going to do well with over-the-counter orthotic. And if that's the case, that's what we'll use.
2: It seems like plantar fasciitis, one of the characteristics that's common is that people tend to think they can get over it without treatment, or they let it go on a little too long maybe, and then they're limping into the office when you see them. And it seems difficult to treat. Sometimes that can go a long time. Do you find that? Or
3: I do. Yeah. And you hit the nail right on the head. And that's exactly what people have, is the sort of mentality that this will go away on its own. And there's times when it does. It's not very frequent,
2: yeah.
3: But there's times when it does. And that's really the mentality that, you know, most of us have. Mm-hmm. For everything.
2: True,
3: I know as
2: true.
3: I get older, it's not uncommon for me to wake up and feel pain doing the very athletic move I call standing up. And so typically that type of pain will go away. But heel pain, especially if it's from plantar fasciitis, does not typically resolve on its own without any sort of intervention. So that's one thing, is people do delay treatment. And unfortunately, the longer you delay the treatment, things can become even more difficult. Mm-hmm. So plantar fasciitis, which is inflammatory, can progress to something called plantar fasciosis, which is non-inflammatory. And then we have quite a few of our modalities that we can't use. An anti-inflammatory is not going to help if it's not an inflammatory issue. Mm-hmm. A cortisone injection is not going to help if it's not an inflammatory issue. Ooh. So we have to, that's when I have to get creative.
1: Almost like a detective.
3: Yes.
1: You know, you have to try to solve the mystery as to all of the symptoms that your patients bring you and how you can help them feel better.
3: Right.
1: Whenever they walked in.
3: I should have a badge.
1: I love that. We're going to take our first break. We'll be right back with more Pharmacy Facts with Friends with Dr. Jeff Alexander in just a few minutes.
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1: Welcome back to Pharmacy Facts with Friends. You're here with Lauren Young and Rita Coley, and we've had a great time getting to know Dr. Jeff Alexander. We really have gotten to kind of peek behind the curtain at the, at your practice. I really appreciate you being so candid and really wanting to show that patients can come in with their multitude of problems and you can help find a solution.
3: Yeah, so one of the things I mentioned is I love that every patient is a new challenge and every patient is different. And I love hearing everybody's story and finding out what it is that they do and figuring out why they're in pain. And it really sort of gives me great pleasure to help people and sort of get them back to functioning the way they want to.
1: Sometimes being in healthcare, you don't get to see people at feeling their best. And so you being able to help them feel better or solve a problem or pain that maybe has, you know, plagued them for a long time has to be really gratifying.
3: That absolutely. And one of the things that's best about my chosen sort of specialty is I get a lot of quick gratification where patients will come in and they're in terrible pain and frequently they leave and they're no longer in pain. So it's, I mean, there's times when it takes longer than that, but there's quite a few times when someone comes in pain and they leave and they're pain free. And you can really see a change in someone when they come in and they're in pain and they're suffering, and the smile that they have when they're no longer is all the reward that I could ever ask for.
1: So if someone comes into the foot and ankle center and they have maybe tried some of the different therapies, they've, you know, gotten their diagnosis from you, and now you have to have that difficult conversation of alternative options or, you know, alternative treatments. What's the next step for those patients?
3: So that's a great question. So there's a number of different things that fall into the category of sort of like the next step, mm-hmm. right? So if someone has already stretched and they've already used anti-inflammatory medication and orthotics and it's just not working, sometimes we'll use a more sort of aggressive way at reducing that inflammation. That can be a cortisone injection, right? So that could be injection of some sort of stem cell material, right? For a while, we were injecting amniotic fluid. And, you know, when insurance covers that, it's great. And now the next sort of wave of modalities is are something called peptides, right? So these are things that we inject that are what we call immunologically privileged. What that means is the way cells talk to each other is they have these signaling proteins, right? Things called cytokines. I don't want to get too technical, but we can inject something into the tissue that can sort of upregulate the anti-inflammatory cytokines and downregulate the pro-inflammatory cytokines, where we can have cells talk to each other and they can say, hey, let's stop being inflamed, and tell the other cells, hey, let's not get inflamed. And that can work. So that's one sort of way that we do this, is by using injectable materials, either cortisone or something more advanced. Another modality that I think I started to allude to is something called shockwave therapy. So when we have that difficult situation where the inflammatory fasciitis becomes the non-inflammatory fasciosis, we need to do something to sort of wake up the inflammatory response. So the body doesn't see plantar fasciosis as something it needs to treat. So it doesn't recruit its own healing elements, doesn't, you know, wake up the anti-inflammatory cytokines, so to speak. So we can use shockwave therapy, which is a way to sort of make a tiny injury in the same area, and it sort of wakes up the inflammatory response and tells the body, hey, this is something that we need to address. And it sort of turns back on the inflammatory response. And people think inflammation is always bad, but inflammation is a necessary part of the healing process. So for acute injuries, I won't use an anti-inflammatory medication, but most of the time these plantar fasciitis patients are, you know, chronic. So we'll use anti-inflammatories. I think it's a fine idea. So something like shockwave. And then we are fortunate to have a special modality at our clinic where we use a special laser, which not only reduces pain, but it helps reduce inflammation as well. So all of these modalities are sort of at our disposal. It's just a matter of matching the correct patient with the correct modality, the thing that will help them the most. I have to not only match what I think will help them, I have to match what insurance will pay for. I'll have to match what fits their lifestyle. So it's, again, it's not a one size fits all, right? It's, I can never, you know, put a square peg in a round hole. I got to make sure that I figure out what's correct for the patient. And that's, you know, typically what we'll do. And doing that has given us a lot of success.
1: You're also kind of like a chef. You're putting all the different ingredients together and then finding out what is going to be the best for your patients.
3: Exactly. Yeah. So now I get to wear a badge and a chef hat.
1: A white coat, all the things.
2: Well, it's the benefit of having that advanced training here in Decatur. You have the experience of doing it and you're able to use that on people in this area as opposed to them having to travel a long distance to get that high tech, high touch, you know, high, very experienced level of care, which is amazing. It's such a gift for us.
3: Yeah. So what I'm happy is what I'm happy about is we have all of these sort of advanced modalities that will help diagnostically and help therapeutically. And quite frankly, all of our doctors have quite a bit of experience, and you can put, you know, the most high tech piece of equipment in someone's hand and it won't do a darn bit of good if they're not the right person. So we have clinicians that have the correct training and correct experience to know what helps and what works and match the correct treatment with the correct patient.
1: And I know patients can be a little nervous about any surgery involving their feet because they don't like to walk on their hands. And so they sometimes get a little nervous, you know, if, you know, how is this going to change my walk? You know, if, especially if they're older, they might have some hip issues because they might have been trying to get off of whichever foot it is that's been causing them pain for a long time. So they might have changed their gait, you know, so some patients do get a little nervous, but are there any minimally invasive surgical options?
3: Yes. So that's an excellent question. So if someone does progress towards having to go to the operating room for this, actually our treatment for plantar fasciitis surgically has changed over the last 5 years. So first of all, let's talk a little bit about what plantar fasciitis is. Mm-hmm. So your plantar fascia is a broad, almost ligamentous band of tissue that goes from your heel to the ball of your foot. So it supports your arch much like the string of a bow, like a bow and arrow. And when you step down, your arch wants to flatten. The fascia tries to prevent it from flattening. So it's a tug of war. And in most cases, patients that are seeing me, the fascia is losing that tug of war. Mm-hmm. So what we used to do is we used to address this by endoscopically cutting the plantar fascia. So it makes sense that if it's a tight structure and it's overly inflamed from being too tight, let's just cut it and then be done with it. Now, because we use what's called evidence-based medicine, we look at all different things mm-hmm. and we look and see what works and what doesn't historically over time. Now we do a similar type of endoscopic intervention, but instead of doing it in the heel where the plantar fascia is, we lengthen the muscle in the calf.
1: Oh, wow.
3: So, and it seems sort of counterintuitive, right? So I see the puzzled look on your face. What causes plantar fasciitis is, for the most part, a tight posterior muscle group, tight calf muscle, and tight Achilles. So it makes sense if your heel bone is, you know, has an Achilles tendon inserted on the top and the plantar fascia inserted on the bottom. If the Achilles tendon is pulling hard on that heel bone, it's going to tighten up the plantar fascia. So mm-hmm. that tight plantar fascia is not because the plantar fascia is tight. It's because the posterior muscle group is tight. Mm-hmm. So if we lengthen that posterior muscle, the gastrocnemius, then we can treat all of this. So I'll frequently use a combination of procedures to treat this. Sometimes I'll just hedge my bet. But if I'm going to do that, I can do three procedures with two tiny incisions that are about the width of my pinky. So
1: not very scary.
3: No, not at all.
1: You know, some people think, you know, it might be more the length of the bottom of your foot, but because you're going in the calf instead of, you know, the heel of the foot, that's much better for them. Yeah.
3: Yes, without it. And we have a very few, you know, wound healing complications with such a small incision. And people tend to do very well based on where those incisions are placed. In the old days, it was not uncommon to have a big incision on the bottom of your foot mm-hmm. and they would remove the entire plantar fascia. Mm. So surgery has come along. Yeah, that's not fun. Surgery has come a long way mm-hmm. since those days. And the good news is we're always improving. We're always working on new techniques, trying new technology to try to, you know, have patients heal faster and better. And we're not going to ever be tired of, you know, trying to improve.
1: I love how passionate you are about this, Dr. Alexander. I really think your patients will be able to see that as soon as they see you in the room and meet with you.
3: Thank you.
1: We love that. And so, if you have any questions, you missed part of our interview, we are going to post this on nowdecatur.com. We are definitely going to have you back so we can pick your brain a little bit more about all of the additional reasons why people come into your yes. practice, not just for heel pain. But, we currently have a pharmacist that has a sebaceous gland cyst on his heel. And so he was very intrigued about getting all kinds of answers from you whenever you mentioned heel pain. So
3: I'm happy to see him if he's, I'm sure he's going to wait and hope it gets better on its own. But then if that doesn't work, I'm happy to see him.
2: I think he's given up on that.
3: Oh, has he? Okay.
1: Yeah, it's hard to be the pharmacist without having some kind of pain whenever you're standing all day. So, you know, whenever you hear that there is a new practitioner that is really excited about helping people with pain in their feet, that really does perk up those pharmacists' ears. But if you have any questions, we're happy to connect you with our friends at the Foot and Ankle Center of Illinois. And again, you are going to be practicing in Decatur Tuesday through Friday at your office.
3: That's correct. Yeah, I'm in Decatur full time.
1: We love that.
3: So, and if you need surgery, I'm going to do your surgery in Decatur. I'm not going to ask you to drive to another, you know, 45 minutes away to Springfield. Your surgery will be done here in town.
1: And there's some nice new operating suites at HSHS that we've been able to kind of peek behind the curtain and see.
3: Yeah, so. They're beautiful.
1: Good. That's what we hear. Well, thank you so much for your time, Dr. Alexander. We really appreciate it. And we will be seeing you soon.
3: Thank you so much for having me.
1: Absolutely. We'll be right back with more Pharmacy Facts with Friends, with our friends from Richland Community College in just a few minutes.
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1: Welcome to Pharmacy Facts with Friends. You're here with Lauren Young and Rita Coley, and it is the fourth Tuesday of the month, so we get to talk to our friends from Richland Community College, and we have Crystal Tuttle in the studio with us first. Crystal, why don't you remind our listeners of your title at Richland?
4: Hi, everyone. My name's Crystal Temple. I am the Director of Adult Education at Richland Community College. We help students obtain their GEDs, as well as help students who are learning English as their second, third, fourth, fifth language.
2: I love that.
1: And how long have you been working at Richland?
4: So for this round, I've been at Richland for about 3 years. Prior to that, I was a GED and ESL instructor, as well as the transition coordinator for about 3-4 years. So okay. 7 years total.
1: And Richland has changed a lot. The campus just continues to grow. There's more resources that I think people are continuing to find out, whether they are an alum, whether they're a current student, whether they have someone in their family that is a potential student for Richland. So it's always impressive to see what exactly is going on at Richland.
4: Yes, Richland has made great strides to include every aspect of our community, from non-traditional students to those that are already in the workforce that want to learn new skills or transition into new careers. It really is a great place to be.
1: And we are in, you know, roughly 3 weeks till the kickoff of Richland's semester, you know, August 17th. Is that the?
4: Yeah. So most classes are going to start the week of August 17th. So our student success team has been very busy. Everyone's getting their schedules. And then in adult ed, we are working on getting our students back in with orientations, making sure that we can accommodate all of the people in the community who are looking to take classes, and it's a busy time for us.
1: Mm-hmm. And so I know Richland has not really a traditional student, but what does a more common adult ed student look like at Richland?
4: Oh, that's a great question. Our adult ed students vary, of course, just like in any program. So we have students who are teens, 16, 17, 18, who high school didn't work out for them. Maybe they had an illness, families moved around. We have students who say, like, you know, I was bullied, I just needed a fresh start. So we love to be that fresh start for them. We also have a lot of students who are working part-time, full-time in a career that they're not happy with. And one of the barriers to moving up or moving out is getting their high school diploma or improving their skills. So we have a lot of students that are working on top of coming to class and studying. And then we see a lot of parents right now. A lot of parents want to make sure that they're able to help their kids with homework, that they can be the example. So our student age range is 16 to, I think we have students in their 70s right now.
1: Wow. Oh my gosh. That is wonderful that lifelong learning happens at Richland.
4: Yes. Yes. And we love to be the great place for them to come.
1: I love that. And so the adult ed classes will start similarly to the traditional fall semester.
4: Yes, most of our classes will follow the semester. So our first session will start in August, the week of August 17th. Then we do kind of a second chance. If you didn't get in August, we'll do some orientations in October so students can have an opportunity. We recognize this is a busy time, especially since most of our student base are parents or caregivers. So they're also looking at registering their kids for school, getting their kids ready for school, sports, activities. It's a busy time. So that October orientation gives a lot of students that opportunity to hit the ground running towards their goals, even if they miss that official start of school.
2: That's great.
1: And, you know, sometimes
2: that's something you found out trial by error, right? That's really good, though. It's great.
1: And sometimes August can come around very fast.
4: Yes.
1: And so, you know, you have the intention of all summer wanting to make sure that you have all your ducks in a row. And then, you know, whenever it gets to August, those ducks are gone. And so just trying to make sure that
4: I want to try to contain them in the box. Like, they don't need to be in a line if they're all in the box right now. We're doing great.
1: And so for English as a second language, how those students that you are seeing, mm-hmm. are you seeing them come and are they trying to get further education so they can continue to get a degree at Richland, or what is their goal?
4: Yeah, so our ESL population is, again, it's a wide range. So we have some that are working in our community. They're looking at potentially getting out of maybe a restaurant job, being in the, manufacturing field. Mm-hmm. So this year we had a student who was an ESL student who actually we had a few ESL students who obtained their GEDs and are now signed up for college classes in accounting and healthcare. I think business management might be one as well. And then we have other students who might have come to the Decatur area with their spouse who's working for one of our larger corporations and wants to improve their English so they can communicate better with the school, with their children, mm-hmm. while they're out in the community. Some of our students are honestly learning their sixth or seventh language, wow. and have been all over the world and are very talented. Some have doctorate, master's degrees in their home country. They just are looking to improve their English.
1: Wow. That is so impressive.
2: It is so interesting.
4: Yes, they're all very impressive individuals. It's kind of humbling to hear mm-hmm. all their stories and what they've gone through, and to be part of their journey is a great opportunity.
2: It would be hard to prepare one single class, one single instructor, one single lesson yes. plan for that variety, though.
4: Yes. Across the board, adult ed, we have students who may have never attended school, to students who were just out of high school, who have those secondary education and speak different languages, have different levels of education. And our instructors are really ready for anything that comes their way. And we have a great group of instructors. Most of our staff has been with us for at least 2 years. Some have been with us as long as, when I started my first journey here.
2: That's impressive, really mm-hmm. is.
4: It's a very rewarding career to be in. In adult ed, you see students who are looking to improve their life, whether it's through getting a better job, being more self-sufficient, or just

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1: Course programs get signed up for college classes, so I really help them try to navigate the college space.
2: And some individuals may take for granted that they were able to get that additional success elsewhere. And so you have student populations that might be coming to the community college as their first post-high school type of program. You know, maybe they, like you said, Crystal, they tried high school, maybe it wasn't for them. And this is really the way that some of these learners are transitioning into their next phase. So Mary Beth, you get to really help them along their journey. And Richland really has a way of finding exactly what the students need and making sure that there's not any barriers or any roadblocks to making sure they can work towards the completion of whatever their goal is, whether it's certificate, whether it's an associate's, or whether it's to move on to another place.
1: Exactly. I think something that Richland does very well is they listen to their students, and they have such a strong community, and we all just want to see our students succeed.
2: I couldn't agree more. I think that's a great goal to have. Mm-hmm. And whenever you do have that different variety of students, sometimes that can look different for each student. And so that can be hard to make sure that everyone is, you know, learning at the same pace in any classroom, mm-hmm. any program. And so to make sure that you have individuals that are coming to Richland, because most Richland students do have a goal in mind, whether it is just to better themselves for their family, whether it is to try to make sure that they can have that leg up at work, you know, making sure that they have those soft skills or their other skills that they need to make sure that they're moving forward. And so just knowing that there's someone that can help them with the all the questions that they have and, you know, the transition that they're going through to make sure that they don't get lost or discouraged or, you know, concerned that, you know, I've tried to go back to school and it just wasn't for me if they went elsewhere. And so finally they're in a place where Richland makes sense for them. And so making sure that you guys are working with them mm-hmm. is wonderful.
3: Do you see scholarship opportunity for some of your students?
4: Most definitely. Richland has a vast array of financial aid for students. Mm-hmm. We, as adult ed, any of our students who complete their GED or are in our ESL program, will help make sure that they understand how to complete their FAFSA and then make sure that they get any awards on top of that that they might be eligible for.
3: That's huge. Mm-hmm. Mm-hmm. That's probably, would you say, one of the top barriers?
4: For a lot of students, the fear of the college cost is mm-hmm. definitely one. And then the balance of working their home life and education.
3: You just don't mm-hmm. know where that money is going to come from, how right. you'll ever make it work. Mm-hmm. And then to have people that are there to help you and is great.
4: Yeah, and Richland does a really great job. They partner with Decatur Transit, so busing for students to get to the campus is free as long as they have their student ID. They offer mental health services, food pantry on site. You know, they really have gone above and beyond to think of those barriers that students mm-hmm. face.
2: So, Crystal, whenever a patient or a student comes to Richland and they come through and they are just wanting to get information, they've gone to a, you know, maybe orientation day or, you know, kind of campus visit day, and they, the next step, do they come get directed to the Adult Education Center? Do they get directed to Student Success? Mm-hmm. How is it that they come to see you and then move on throughout Richland?
4: So for an adult ed student, they'll attend an orientation if they're at the orientation, we'll talk about our program, you know, what our goals are, what we're going to provide for them, what we are asking them to do in order to be successful. And then they start class with us. So at that orientation, we'll do some assessment testing, kind of see, are there any barriers that we can address that we can help with? You know, maybe they've been in our program before. What happened? You know, can we kind of see what we can do right now in case that happens again, so you know you've got an alternative way to get to class or an option to work from home. And then as they progress

0: do, we support them through testing. And then once they've completed their GED, we help either find them, you know, a place in one of our CTE or workforce programs or on the credit side, and really help kind of be with them that entire step. I have students that are on the credit side who have graduated with their associate's degrees that have moved on to bachelor's degrees who will still reach out and say, hey, this is what I'm doing right now. Or, hey, what do you think would fit what I want, what I should be doing? You know me really well. And I think that just shows how important adult ed is in our community and how we build those relationships.
1: Mary Beth, do you have any advice for any students that are looking to come to adult at Richland for adult education or English as a second language?
2: Yeah, it's never too late. We are here for you. I know sometimes that life gets kind of hectic, things come up, but we're always going to be here and we understand and we're more than willing to help you navigate your journey at Richland.
1: Well, thank you, ladies, for joining us tonight. We really appreciate it. And good luck with the upcoming semester.
0: Yes, thank you.
1: And
0: thank you.
1: We'll be back with more Pharmacy Facts with Friends in just a few short days. See you in August.

0: From the wild world of D.C. politics to America's culture clash, brace yourself for the reality check you've been waiting for. The one and only Mike Gallagher.
1: Gosh, we've got so much breaking news here on a Tuesday. Of course, today is the day that Senator Lindsey Graham will be memorialized in our nation's capital. We've got lots of coverage for you coming up. Our Joey Hudson is at the National Cathedral in D.C., where he will be joining us here in a couple of moments and give us a preview of what that memorial service will look like. We've got Salem News Channel's Willie Nelson. He'll be checking in from the U.S. Capitol. So all of that is straight ahead. Huge news from yesterday. Fauci's diary was released by Rand Paul. And my Lord, what a megalomaniac imbecile this guy is. And no wonder Biden pardoned him. No wonder they gave this guy a preemptive pardon. With all of the chatter about how Trump ought to be in jail, this guy ought to be behind bars. He lied over and over and over while relishing his celebrity status as America's COVID doctor. He didn't know his you-know-what from a hole in the ground. Or did he? It gets pretty dark when you think of there was one little aspect of the diaries that came out that were so revealing to me. Apparently, 2 weeks before he went before the American people and predicted a mortality rate of 3% or worse from COVID deaths, he privately and in consultation with his team believed that the mortality rate would be around 0.3%, 0.2, 0.3%, which incidentally is a bad flu year. You know, it's sad and the deaths are tragic. Every death is obviously tragic, but 0.02% or 0.03% of deaths in America due to COVID, most people would say, you know what? I'll take my chances. If I've got a 99.7% chance of getting this damnable virus from China and surviving, I'm going to live my life. I'm going to go out and I'm going to go to the store and I'm going to go to the movies and I'm going to go to church. I had a friend who was told, you can go to church in Washington State, but the governor there said, you're not allowed to sing. You can go to church, but you're not going to sing. And this friend of mine said, sorry, posted on social media, I'm going to make to the Lord a joyful noise. I'm going to sing. They fired him from his job for saying that. He lost his whole career, essentially, for respectfully telling the governor of Washington State, you can't tell me I can't sing at church. That is ridiculous. Remember how he went to the restaurants and you had to wear the mask walking to the table, but then you could take the mask off when you sat at the table? And not to throw shade at Ron DeSantis, because he was as good as any governor in America, but everybody got spooked by Fauci. Ron DeSantis in Florida, the beaches did close. I lived on a beach, and they weren't letting people walk on the beach. We look back at that time and we think, what in the world were we doing? We were turned into a nation of crazy people. And this Fauci creep was cheering everybody on. Now, tomorrow, Fauci's getting hauled before Congress. You're going to want to get out your popcorn for that. Because Senator Rand Paul pointed out that even though Biden shamelessly gave this little creep a pardon, if he lies tomorrow, that preemptive pardon doesn't cover lying before Congress. So this is going to be a very notable hearing. I don't know what time it begins. We're going to carry a lot of it. And my question to you, we have lots of stuff to cover, including Lindsey Graham's funeral. In a few minutes, we're going to go to Joey Hudson, who is at the National Cathedral in our nation's capital, where Lindsey Graham will be memorialized. Again, a very unexpected passing of one of America's most prominent U.S. senators. And Joey's going to check in from D.C. But here's my question. Knowing what we know now about Fauci and COVID and everything else, and I know somebody's going to say to me, hey, Mike, do you regret getting the vaccine? I don't know that I would regret it. My doctor advised it. He recommended it. And if you decided not to get it, good for you. I don't think it's reasonable to beat up other people who got the vaccine, as millions of Americans did. There's a strange virtue signaling going on. Look at me, I didn't get the vaccine, and you did. You're a snowflake. You're a coward. You're scared. Look, I'm a simple man. I go to a doctor for a reason. And my doctor, I think, is pretty reasonable. He prescribes ivermectin to me. I take it every week. I have since COVID. I probably will for the rest of my life. I think there are benefits to it. My decision. My doctor's decision. And at the time, my doctor recommended that I got the Johnson & Johnson vaccine. Am I going to have serious heart problems? I've got some plaque in the Widowmaker artery right now. I have no idea if there's any connection. I mean, I've read about scary stories about heart problems and blood clots and cancers and all kinds of stuff. I don't know. That's like telling me, I mean, like my doctor wants to do, as a result of this body scan, finding a little plaque, and now they want to do a follow-up and they want to do the dye, where they do another kind of MRI or CT, whatever they do with the dye to make sure to see the, find the soft plaque if there's any in there. I had somebody email me last night. Oh, the dye is going to kill you. I've got a friend who says the dye is bad for you. All right. Well, I don't know that. I didn't go to medical school. If my doctor says that's a test we're going to recommend, I'm probably going to take that test. It's not any different with the COVID vaccine, but look, you want to beat me up, knock yourself out. People still do to this day. I'll get an email saying, you big coward, you lily-livered, weak-kneed jerk, you got the vaccine, and you encouraged others to do it. And, of course, I did not. Never once did I say, go out and get the vaccine. Never once. I was so careful, because that's a personal decision. That's a medical decision. You should make that decision with your doctor. And I said repeatedly, nobody should force you. Nobody should mandate it. What crazy time we lived through then. This dear, dear, wonderful lady who was one of the manager here at the station. The only time I ever had a disagreement with her was because she was trying to follow corporate guidance that said I had to wear a mask from my car to walk into the studio with nobody in the building. Nobody. I didn't come in contact with anybody. And I was in trouble. I was getting yelled at because I didn't wear a mask from the car to walk 80 yards from the car to the studio, not coming in contact with anybody. And I said, I'm not doing that. Are you nuts? What? And it was the only, but bless her heart, she was a good soldier and she was trying to do what Salem Corporate was telling her to do. This is the kind of crazy time we live through. And Fauci is largely responsible for it. And I wonder if he's 85 years old. Who knows if they're going to actually hold him accountable? But what a bunch of revelations we got from the Fauci diaries. Wow. So let's kick it around here for a few minutes on the Mike Gallagher Show for a busy Tuesday. It's 15 past the hour. We're in the Relief Factor Studios. I want to put your voice front and center. 800-655-MIKE. 800-655-6453. One number does it all. Call or text, but let's put your voice next here on the Mike Gallagher Show. Do you think we'll ever make the same mistakes of the COVID era that we made? You hear the phrase never again. Will that hold? Or do you think we might go down that same path with, of course, Democrat leadership? Because that's the thing. It became a political issue, didn't it? 800-655-6453. I hope you join us.

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1: Text line blowing up with reactions to the release of the Fauci diary, where this guy's revealed to be a megalomaniac who lied repeatedly to the American people. Illinois points out, Mike, 0.3% of people dying from COVID would be taking a chance on the behalf of 97.97, not 97.7. Come on, do the math, Mike. LOL. Math is not my strong suit. I'm the first to admit it. Pennsylvania, you watch, Mike. Fauci's going to plead the fifth 200 times tomorrow. Finally, from Pennsylvania, I don't think we all will ever go down that road again. I thank God for that. From the get-go, I said the jab had not been properly tested. I was somehow able to avoid government mandates and peer pressure. Not many will be able to not comply next time. And finally, a note from Rosanna that hits home, hits hard, rather. And she says something that is so, it just hurts. She said, my mom died because of Anthony Fauci and the ignorant El Paso, Texas leaders. People were following this guy's goofy instructions and directives, and he lied. He lied about everything. He was lying about masks. He was lying about social distancing. And he loved it all. He loved it. Where do you hear a montage that our friends at Grabian put together of all the media props he got? Just in case you wonder why Fauci was always so eager to go on TV. Meanwhile, I'm eager to tell you about keeping your dog around for a long time. I want your dog to be healthy and happy. And I got the way to do it. Rough Greens. 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
8: Get your rest because we need you.
2: You are one of the busiest scientists in the country right now. It is an honor to have some of your time to help us understand what is going on. I know a lot of people have a lot of questions, so we appreciate your time, sir.
16: We need people to continue to have faith in science. So thank you for your time, sir.
17: Thank you for being straight with us. Thank you for being able to come on. You will always have this show as a platform.
8: Sir, whenever you can be here, we'll have you. It's always an honor to have time with you. Thanks for being here.
15: It's
16: good enough for you, sir. It's good enough for me and my family. So thank you, Dr. Fauci.
17: Dr. Fauci, thank you for keeping it straight. Thank you for fighting the good fight.
4: I am sincerely appreciative that you are not walking away from this post. You make us smarter and safer and better every day. Thank you so much, Dr. Fauci.
16: Dear.
1: Yeah, oh dear is right. Is that sickening or what? And it all went to his head. In his diary, he bragged, look at me, I'm all over these magazines. Oh, I can't go down the street without women shrieking my name. I'm a rock star. He was saying those things in his diary. People were dying. People were sick. Disgusting. Todd's in Florida. Todd, we'll start with you. How are you, sir?
0: Good, sir. Glad to be on your show. I really love your show.
1: Thank you, Todd. I appreciate you joining us.
0: Hey, I just wanted to comment. We agree on so much, and I have the utmost respect for you. I pray for you. I pray for me. And this pandemic, though, I just wanted to tell you, and your comments earlier about kind of those that attack those that took the shot, I agree with your stance. I think, you know, people made decisions based on the fear, based on the good intention and what their doctor said, like you said. So that's not, I don't think any of us have a conflict with that. What I want to say is, I came from Oregon during the pandemic, Eugene, Oregon, when my kids' sports were shut down, when they were wearing masks outside and playing two-hand touch, tackle, no-touch football, and when spectators had to be shot in the head with a temperature gauge and only one parent could go in and stand on the bleachers on a circle from everybody else. And my wife worked for the Oregon State Mental Hospital, and they basically said, take a shot or lose your chief of psychology job. My dad was a U.S. Marshal after being a cop for 30 years, and he was a marshal for 20 more, and they basically said, take a shot or lose your job. And luckily, neither one of those people. I moved my entire family to here to Florida, where there was some normality and some common sense after initial wave. And
1: isn't it, so isn't it wild when you list all those things? Isn't it crazy that we did this and we kind of just complied and went along with all of it? Isn't it wild?
0: It's effing wacko, and I use F in there instead of real word because the real word needs to be used.
1: No, you're right. You're absolutely right. It was effing wild. 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I'm so sorry for everything that we all went through, and I'm praying for you as well. 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
1: Got some pretty extraordinary news to share with you over our Food for the Poor campaign. We were way behind the eight ball. We're getting a lot closer to goal. We're helping feed children all over the world, and many of you stepped up yesterday. And let me, I'll share with you the update in just a moment. But first, we want to check in with our senior, senior. I think he's junior. Salem News Channel White House correspondent, the one and only Willie Nelson, who's been doing great work on SNC. You senior or junior? Can I elevate you and give you a promotion?
2: I'll take it. I think many would refer to me as a junior as I've just started this. But hey, you know, why not?
1: No, you know what? I've just made an executive decision. I don't care what they say on the Mike Gallagher Show. You're our senior White House correspondent on Salem News Channel. I see the beautiful rotunda behind you. It's going to be a big day in Washington with the funeral itself at Washington's National Cathedral. Give us a preview of Senator Lindsey Graham's memorial services today, Willie.
2: Yes, Mike. So it is a very windy day here in Washington. You might see my hair flying around a little bit, but actually right behind me, a motorcade has just arrived where Senator Lindsey Graham's casket is expected to arrive any second now, and it will be carried into the Capitol by the military honor guard. And this is to honor his long tenure in the Air Force. Sure. Once inside, Capitol Police will take over as the honor guard to honor his time in the Senate. There's going to be a short private ceremony inside right behind me in the Capitol Rotunda. I went in there and I heard them doing a sound check. There was some live music going, which sounded really nice. There is expected to be a couple lawmakers speaking there, as well as a Vice President, J.D. Vance. It's closed to the public, but it'll be live streamed. And after that short program, the casket will leave for the 2 p.m. Funeral at the Washington National Cathedral.
1: Wow. And, you know, this is an interesting thing because I don't know that we've really I'm trying to think of any time in the past where we've experienced this sudden sort of shocking death of a prominent senator who's been in the fight. I mean, he was right in the middle of so much, particularly foreign policy. And I expect that that's probably why there will be such an outpouring at these services, both today in Washington and then tomorrow in his native South Carolina. Frankly, Willie, Washington, D.C. has never really seen anything like this.
2: No, it's a one-of-a-kind event. And at the funeral itself, it's attracted world leaders from all around the world. The president of Ukraine, Zelensky, is currently at the White House in the Oval Office meeting. And then after that, the prime minister of Israel, Benjamin Netanyahu, is expected to be at the White House for a meeting. And they're both in town for the funeral. So they will both be in attendance. You know, you think, oh, a U.S. senator, you know, how does he know all these people around the world? Well, Senator Lindsey Graham was active globally. He truly had relationships with people from all over the world and clearly very, very respected and honored as they made the trip from across the globe. I was at the White House yesterday and I met many reporters who were in town from Israel who were all very excited to be following along the Prime Minister of Israel here to Washington because they all said, wow, Lindsey Graham was very, very important to Israel. And, it's a big event. At the funeral today, we can expect to see, Sean Hannity, Emile, Roberts speaking, Reverend Tim Tate, Reverend, Tony Perkins, Salem's finest, and of course, the President of the United States, Donald J. Trump, who I believe is expected to be speaking first.
1: Wow. Okay, Willie Nelson, we've got you covered today on the Mike Gallagher Show from the Capitol to the National Cathedral. A little bit later in the show, Joey Hudson, who will be attending the funeral service inside the National Cathedral, will join us as well. And again, this is a news-breaking day because we just elevated Willie Nelson and made him senior White House correspondent for Salem News Channel. So, Willie, you know, we got to, you know, let me get on the horn to all the brass. Make sure we get your business card changed, okay? Get that changed right away. You're senior White House correspondent, okay? Fair enough?
2: I hope Phil Boyce is watching this live right now. And just to break some news real quick, but as I said, a big motorcade is arriving. I think the casket is expected to be here any second. So when that does happen, I'll get video of it, and it'll be up on the Salem News Channel and social media the second it happens. So everyone stay tuned there.
1: You get it. SNC.TV, and check out all the socials for Salem News Channel. Thanks, Willie, for checking in. We appreciate your work very much. 22 minutes before the hour. It'll be a prayerful day in Washington, D.C. I came to you yesterday with a little bit of a heavy heart. I said that we were way behind in our goal to try to bless as many men, women, and children around the world who are going to bed hungry tonight as we could. And our goal with our Food for the Poor campaign was $46,000. And we started the day yesterday at about $28,000, $29,000, and the campaign ends Friday. And I was convinced we weren't going to get there. And I was so, you know, down about it. And then I thought, wait a minute, trust your audience. Trust the people who have lifted so many people up over the years. This show, the audience of this show has donated literally millions of dollars over the years. And a few times a year, we come to you and we say, can we make the world a little better? Food for the Poor is a beautiful Christian ministry that I've worked with for years. And we are all humbled by your generosity. I came to you yesterday and I said, gosh, we're at $27,000, $28,000 of a $46,000 goal. The campaign ends Friday. I'm going to pray. And prayer now is becoming sort of a daily part of our show. Prayer is important. Prayer matters. Prayer works. And I composed a prayer a little while ago that I'm going to do regularly on this show, and many of you seem to support our decision. And I pray that your heart would be touched and you could help us get to our goal, which would be a lot to ask in a few days. Do you know what you did yesterday? You got us $10,000 closer. We are right now at $36,182 of our $46,000 goal to bless hungry children and provide clean drinking water and shelter to people all over the world. $40 will feed a child for an entire year. And I'm getting excited to be less than $10,000 away, and we've got till Friday. If everybody steps up and everybody pops in $25, $50, $100 right now by going to MikeOnline.com, we'll get there. I also keep thinking, is there a way to get $10,000 like today? What could I do for $10,000? Because I've offered you lunch, dinner in New York or Tampa. I've suggested I can maybe come to you. I did that once. That was an experience. I went up to Oregon. Oh, my gosh. I was in Portland, Oregon. Lovely couple. I think they donated $10,000, and I flew to them and took them out to lunch. They made a tax-deductible donation of $10,000, and I came, and we had lunch together, and they brought their liberal son, their Bernie Sanders-loving son, and it was a remarkable. I'll never forget it. And Portland, what a cesspool downtown Portland was. I feel so sorry for people of Oregon who got these crazy leftist mayors and the crazy leftist governor. Anyway, maybe that's what we'll do. Would you like me to come to you and take you to lunch? Has God blessed you with prosperity and you want to save a lot of lives? Why don't we make that offer, Tracy? Let's give it a shot. If you'd like me to come to you anywhere in America, heck, I'll go to Hawaii or Alaska. Why not? If you make a $10,000 donation, you'll get us to our Food for the Poor goal today. I'll come to you and take you to lunch or dinner, wherever you live. I think that's a pretty good offer. If you're interested, call Tracy now, 800-655-MIKE, 800-655-6453. Might be kind of fun. Might be a nice way to spend a Saturday afternoon or, you know, a Friday night, dinner with Gallagher. I'm pretty entertaining company. We'll solve all the world's problems together in person. 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We have a line open for you, 800-655-6453. And Tracy will walk you through the steps, and I'll come to you. But look, if that's a little above your budget, I'll bet you can spare $50, maybe 25, maybe 100. 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As I love to say, I know it's a cliche, but together we can work miracles. If we get to goal this week, that really will be a miracle. 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Text Mike G to 51555. I have to tell you, even though the campaign has been a little slower this year, this July, it's still fun to do this. It's fun to know how many lives you're saving, how many people you're impacting with your generous donation. And it's kind of fun to maybe get across the finish line in the final days. I mean, normally we come roaring out of the gate. But hey, I'll take it. If we can get to goal this week, I will be so prayerfully grateful, humble, thankful for you. And speaking of prayer, every day we share with you this. Heavenly Father, we come before you with humble hearts, asking for your mercy and your peace in this uncertain hour. We lift up the leaders of our nation and leaders around the world. Grant them wisdom beyond their own understanding, the courage to do what is right, and discernment that may prevent needless suffering. Guide every decision with justice, restraint, and a desire of peace. Lord, please wrap the family and friends of Lindsey Graham in your healing comfort. Pray for peace for them. And Lord, may you touch the hearts of our audience, and let's benefit the poorest of the poor through our Food for the Poor campaign. We pray for the brave men and women of our military, for our police officers, firefighters, paramedics, and all first responders, including ICE, the officers of ICE. 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
7: In the War of 1812, our nation fought and won America's religious freedom. 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
8: Religious liberty and rights in general were under attack. We all of a sudden became the enemy.
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7: Follow the sweeping investigation of President Trump's task force to eradicate anti-Christian bias. 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
7: Don't miss this powerful new documentary by Dawn's Early Light, the story behind our national anthem. 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

0: Gallagher.
1: Oh, my gosh. Don't tease me. We've got a caller on line one who's talking to Tracy, who I think wants to make a $25,000 donation. What do I need to do for that? I'll go to dinner. I'll take you to lunch. Want me to perform some musical numbers in your living room? Wow. I don't know. It could be real. See how God works? 36, 46, 50. That'll take it. That would be, oh my gosh. Well, we'll see. Sometimes she sounds, Alex said she sounds wonderfully legit. Sometimes you get the trolls. Where's the troll been lately? I haven't heard from him. I think we figured out a way to thwart him. The guy that likes to call the show and pretend to, you know, agree with me, and then he gets on the air, Trump's a pedophile! And what he does is he tapes it, and then he plays it on his stupid little YouTube channel. The guy just, and he just spends hours and hours and hours coming at us that way. Just cracks me up. Victor Davis Hanson wrote an essay about Dr. Fauci and Mr. Science that is a must read. I'm going to share this with you real quick because it's so good. Professor Hanson is so good. The Fauci files, if you've been seeing this and reading this, and reveals what a megalomaniac he is. Victor Davis Hanson writes, the Fauci files reveal not just a sociopathic narcissist, but also a pathological schizophrenic. For years, Fauci was assuring the public of COVID narratives that he either knew were untrue or knew little about. He posed as nonpartisan, even as he was collaborating with the left-wing cable news grandees and liberal columnists to hound his enemies and magnify his godhead. From the virus's origins and the effects of the lockdown, to the efficacy of the mRNA vaccinations, to the always changing mask-wearing protocols, Fauci used his

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1: 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Their views, if embraced, might have avoided a multi-billion dollar global shutdown that wrecked economies, especially derailing the booming fourth quarter 2019 Trump economy, increased the death toll, destroyed millions of livelihoods, harmed perhaps permanently the education of millions of U.S. children, and was hardly based on the science. Dr. Victor Davis Hanson goes on to say, what exactly were the so-called extremist views? That healthy children were not at great risk from COVID, but keeping them isolated drained away key resources from the elderly and the sick, who certainly were vulnerable. And the nationwide school closures had profound negative effects on children and teens, as did the lockdowns on the general population. Substance and familial abuse soared. Small businesses were ruined. Children's formative educational years were lost. 24/7 mask wearing was neither practical nor necessary, as opposed to their beneficial use by healthcare workers in close proximities. The experimental mRNA vaccinations may have initially saved lives, but they were not, as touted by Fauci and the pharmaceutical companies, lasting protection from either infectiousness or being infected. And certainly the repeated booster regimens for some could pose serious health risks. Herd immunity wasn't some crank idea, as Fauci said, but with the initial vaccinations were time-tested. Fauci's effort, he concludes, to attribute the virus to a bat or pangolin publicly, while privately accepting from his own consultants that it was likely birthed in the Wuhan lab's gain-of-function research, which he had helped to support, and the policies that resulted from that initial lie proved literally, for thousands, a matter of life and death. We've posted Dr. Victor Davis Hanson's brilliant essay at MikeOnline.com. Check it out at MikeOnline.com. Coming up, wow, they're turning on each other. Now leftists are upset that Mamdani released the name of all the addresses of wealthy New Yorkers in order to shame them into paying taxes. Also, we'll take you to the National Cathedral in Washington, D.C., where our own Joey Hudson is standing by covering the funeral of Senator Lindsey Graham. Don't go away.
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12: 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That's a heck of a thing to be running an election on. 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